0: seat. The Committee for Ballarat is about to start a new leadership course despite already running the Future Shapers program. They say this one aims to build the capability of current and emerging leaders across the region's industries. It begins on August 19th with limited places available. And Ballarat Police have reported a rise in fuel theft as the price of diesel and petrol begins to spike once again. As such, we're being urged to make sure any jerry cans and the like are kept secure and out of sight. That's the latest in your local news.
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2: Hi there, I'm Matt McDonald. The US says it has thwarted a surprise Iranian missile attack on American troops in the Middle East. Four ballistic missiles were intercepted, according to US Central Command. It comes after 3 days of relative calm in the region. Aussie sprinter Lachlan Kennedy has produced the greatest 100-metre race by an Australian in history at the Com Games in Glasgow. The 22-year-old finishing second in the race with a time of 9.85 seconds to obliterate the previous record set in 2003. Australia has surged even further ahead at the top of the medal tally after adding another 9 gold to our haul today, including 5 in the pool, 2 in gymnastics and 2 in track and field. There are fears today's inflation figures could force the Reserve Bank to hike up interest rates again next month. It comes after RBA Governor Michelle Bullock yesterday warned there was a big risk that rates would need to go up, but Shadow Treasurer Tim Wilson has told News 24 it's the government's out-of-control spending that's the big problem.
3: Every time they stoke inflation by spending more, forcing the hand of the Reserve Bank Governor, and that's basically what was outlined yesterday.
2: Meantime, Aussie shoppers have spent a whopping $21.9 billion online in the April to June quarter. Customers have focused on getting a good deal, though, with the average basket falling to a low of $90, according to new data from Australia Post.
1: Metrol. 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
2: The race for the Essendon coaching job is reportedly down to the final four. James Hurd is understood to still be in the mix, while interim coach Dean Solomon is still deciding if he wants to be part of the process. New South Wales Origin coach Laurie Dale is expected to confirm that he won't return to the role as early as today, despite this year's series win. There are reports a health scare is the main reason that he will step aside. And soccer fans have been treated to a feast of goals in the clash between Chelsea and the Western Sydney Wanderers in Sydney overnight, with the Blues winning 6-4. That's the latest news and sport. 6-4.

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3: 3BA weather.
4: Pretty well fine in Ballarat as we speak. The Bureau saying cloudy for our Wednesday. High chance of showers, but becoming less likely by the Savo. Winds from the west, they have settled down a little at a top of 9 degrees. Pretty similar tomorrow, down to 2, up to 9 with a possible shower. Friday, frost, then the cloud rolling in and 12. And the weekend, I tell you what, shaping up for August to be pretty good. Frost, then partly cloudy and 12 on Saturday. Simply partly cloudy and again 12 on Sunday. Currently at Wallace, it's 6.
2: If it's happening in Ballarat, it's on 3BA's Ballarat Today with Brett Mack.
4: Yeah, good drop of rain too in the Ballarat Airport rain gauge, about 8.4 mils up until 9 a.m. Handy for our reservoirs, our dams and our gardens. G'day, this is Brett Mack. This is Ballarat Today. We are good to go for the next couple of hours from our Lydiate Street North studios. Nice to have you along for the ride. On the program today, did you know the donated organs of just one person can save up to 7 lives? It's quite extraordinary, isn't it? We're going to speak to Donate Life Specialist Nurse Jess Bazzini on the show today. It's actually Donate Life Week as we speak. Ballarat has been recognised as one of Victoria's top destinations for supporting small business. That's according to a new survey from Amex. We'll tell you about that one. Ballarat born and raised author Stephanie McPhee on the show today. She's just about to release her debut rom-com novel. It's called Once Upon a Breakfast Show. Yes, it's based inside a radio breakfast show from her own experiences. We'll meet her at around 10:30 this morning. And of course, we've all been inspired by our Aussie swim team in Glasgow this morning. Going to catch up with Cindy Swanton. Cindy's from the Ballarat Gold Swimming Club. We'll find out how they're supporting talented locals on their way in the pool. Up next, though, looking forward to this chat. He's an award-winning artist. He's also a man they call the cardboard guy, as you do. It's Patrick Duffy. His new recycled cardboard exhibition opens on Sunday. I've seen some of the works. He is a clever guy. We'll chat to him in just a moment.
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5: You can't touch this. Can't touch this.

0: 1990 was the year. Yes, it was that long ago. MC Hammer. Remember those pants? You can't touch this. It's 11 after 10. This is Ballarat Today with Brett Mack in the hot seat. We're here thanks to Ryan's IGA and Open and Close Solutions. As we think outside the box on the show today and meet Ballarat's own cardboard creative. Yes, it is a thing. It's Mr. Patrick Duffy. Patrick, hello there.
1: Hey, Brett. I'm trying to make it a thing.
0: Making it a thing, my friend, because I was on your Instagram page this morning having a look at some of your artwork, because I know you've created a bit of a following. And I understand why. It is so unique and just a little bit scary.
1: Oh, okay. Thank you.
0: That's a compliment.
1: Thanks, I think. Yeah.
0: How long have you been playing with cardboard for?
1: Oh, look, you know, we all played with cardboard as a child. Whenever I start to talk to people about my work, they all go, I've got a cardboard story. You know, we played with a box or something or other.
0: Yeah.
1: But I discovered the art side of it during COVID. And I've got to be honest, Brett, it's a bit of a mystery to me, even to this day. But during COVID, I was in Melbourne, so we had a very big lockdown. Boxes of wine just kept turning up at my front door.
0: That is a mystery.
1: I know. I may or may not have had something to do with it. The details are a little hazy. But I had all this cardboard.
0: Yeah.
1: And I went, well, what can I do with that?
0: Yeah. You
1: know? So I got rid of the wine.
0: Okay.
1: And went to town.
0: And now you put a glue gun in your hand.
1: That's
0: and you're it. Positively dangerous, eh?
1: One would think so.
0: Yeah. The inspiration for a lot of the stuff that you make, it seems to come from day-to-day bits and pieces. For example, the loo.
1: My first exhibition, which was 3 years ago at the old butcher shop gallery, it really was, and I'd only kind of just arrived in Ballarat, and this was my coming out as an artist in the Ballarat art scene. No one knew who I was. Mm. Up to that point, I was Patrick Duffy, you know, partner of Annie. And then after that point, I was, you're the cardboard guy.
0: You're the cardboard guy, And it stuck.
1: So, and it stuck. That exhibition was just me spewing ideas out of my crazy little brain at the time.
0: Yeah.
1: And whatever I thought, I just made. There was no real theme, or it was just play. And I made a whole little toilet space because I saw a little alcove and I went, oh, can I use that? That's where her office was. And I went, she goes, why? I go, I don't know yet. And so, I made the whole tiled walls and toilet pipes and the works.
0: Yeah, that's extraordinary. It's so realistic. So that crazy little brain of yours that you refer to, has it grown up or matured, or what's it doing now?
1: Yeah, I think so. A little bit. As an artist, I think that we can get very complacent as an artist and you just make what you want.
0: Mm.
1: But I think once you wade out into the deep waters and your feet are no longer touching the ground, you're a bit out of your depth, a bit out of comfort zone. I think that's where my art is coming. I want to challenge myself a lot more now.
0: As in
1: uncomfortable about what I'm producing.
0: So it's not necessarily the technical aspect you're challenging yourself with. It's art itself.
1: Yeah, the technical element comes with the concept. You know, I want to do this, so how do I make that out of cardboard? I call it creative limitation. If I said to you, go out and draw whatever you want, that becomes a nightmare because there's too much
0: to choose
1: from.
0: Too big, yeah.
1: But if I say, limit yourself to this area, that's what you do. So with creative limitation in my cardboard, I've said I'm only going to use cardboard. I do a little bit of paint, a little bit of gold leaf every now and then.
0: Mm.
1: But it's about finding the texture, finding the shape, the form, the different colours, by limiting myself, and that's a real challenge.
0: Now, your artwork is particularly unique again, Patrick Duffy, because it tends to follow you around the room. You describe it as the artwork, you're watching it, but it's actually watching you. Do you do that deliberately to make us a little bit nervous?
1: No, I don't. It just came by. I'd like to say yes, Brett, but I can't. The idea of art looking at you, looking at art, which is the byline of my new exhibition opening on Sunday, was I wanted to do all busts. So rather than have a creative sort of explosion again.
0: You've limited it to busts.
1: I've limited it to busts now. And then looking at how can I find all the different approaches to that. Then I realised, you're going to be in a room with 20 cardboard busts. They're all going to be looking at you and you're looking at art. So I like the juxtaposition.
0: Yeah, it's a nice byline. Are the busts actually of people you know or identities?
1: No, they are of if you try to make something look like someone, that's another skill again.
0: Yeah,
1: that's
0: okay.
1: A skill again, and you get comparison a lot more. No, these are all come from my ideas and thoughts and things that have happened over the last 3 or 4 years. So they are related to me, just in weird form. In some aspects, you know,
0: your weird rallies all in one room.
1: Not actually people I know, just okay. Concepts that have happened to me. Like my partner and I have gone through a bit of a hard time with parents of late, and So there's the figure of this creature carrying the world on its shoulders.
0: Right.
1: So I said, "Well, you just," and he felt like she was carrying the world on her shoulders. I went, "Oh, well, that's my theme for this piece."
0: So, gee, it's interesting where the inspiration comes from. The cardboard guy, the cardboard creative Patrick Duffy is my guest this morning. People might be thinking, I haven't never seen this guy's work before. Well, think back to Medieval to Metal last year at the Art Gallery of Ballarat. This was an international exhibition. You actually added to it with like a life-size Guitar Hero replica.
1: Yeah, the gallery approached me and said that would you make something Instagrammable worthy in the foyer and the entrance piece. So I had prime real estate.
0: You did?
1: I had prime real estate. So I threw a few ideas at them, and the one that we all settled on was the one that I really pushed hard for, which was a giant medieval lute player. She was a skeleton, and then a giant metal, heavy metal player, skeleton again, with all the leather and all the gear. So all made out of cardboard. It's a hell of a challenge, but worth it.
0: Extraordinary. Do you sell the stuff, Patrick?
1: I try to.
0: Yeah. Good.
1: I try
0: to. You've got to make a living.
1: Yeah, you do. My other concept that I like to tout around is that fine art doesn't have to be fine materials. You know, marble is a hunk of rock. Glass is some sand, you know. It's in the hands of the artist.
0: Yeah.
1: You gave me $2 million worth of marble. I'll ruin it, you know. So it's not really about the material. It's about how you treat the material. And so I think cardboard is a fantastic material to use. It's accessible. It's sustainable.
0: Yeah.
1: It's waste that is being reimagined into art.
0: And it carries those wine bottles that someone mysteriously ordered for you.
1: Some of them do.
0: Where do you get your cardboard from? Or should I be afraid of my recycling bin at home? Is Patrick Duffy going to be rummaging through it later on?
1: I have been known to lose focus when I see a pile of cardboard somewhere.
0: Lose focus.
1: I went on a wine tour with a group of friends once, and they're all tasting wine, and my eyes wander over to this pile of cardboard. Yeah. So it's not all about wine.
0: No, it's all about the cardboard.
1: It's all about the board.
0: It's life beyond the box. Look up the work of this man via Instagram, Patrick Duffy, and then go and see the exhibition. It's at Kank Wolverang Gallery, which is Main Road, Bakery Hill. Now, you launched this Sunday, Patrick?
1: Yeah, I've got a soft opening on Saturday.
0: Okay.
1: And then the official opening is on Sunday at 2 at the gallery. You go through the record shop on Main Street. It's right next to the main bar. And there's a beautiful little record shop.
0: It's a nice
1: there.
0: Part of town.
1: Oh, fantastic.
0: It's going to be every Thursday to Sunday right throughout August between 10:30 and 5. So if you can't get there this weekend, don't despair. Right across August, you can check it out. The Cardboard Guy, we've met him. It's official, and it's been an absolute delight. Patrick Duffy, thanks for your time on the show.
1: Thanks, Brett.
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0: flower power on us this morning. Not that there's anything wrong with that, man. Gary writes, Dreamweaver at 3BA's Ballarat today, 27 after 10 it is. Donate Life Week it is. We'll be chatting that in just a moment. Right now, though, the debut novel about breakfast radio by Ballarat-born author Stephanie McPhee is out next Tuesday, August 4. Love the title. It's called Once Upon a Breakfast Show. I thought we'd meet her on Ballarat today this morning. Hello, Steph.
1: Hello, how are you, Brett?
0: Yeah, very well. Welcome to the program.
1: Thank you so much.
0: Your voice is, of course, one we would have heard on our radio stations here in Ballarat back in the day.
1: Oh, yes, over the years. I think I've been across Ballarat Radio a few times. I used to do the National Night Show many, many years ago, so an Australian music show.
0: There you go. And, of course, you've worked for some of Australia's biggest radio networks. So your book is kind of a behind-the-scenes, warts and all adventure into a radio station. I hope you're not giving too much away, Steph.
1: All the secrets are revealed. I think radio is such an interesting medium, and there's so much that goes on behind the scenes in a breakfast show, particularly on some of the larger stations. The book is based on a Melbourne breakfast show. It's set in a Melbourne breakfast show setting. And so you've got producers answering the phones and promo girls running around, and you've got promo team members running around. And a content director and all the ins and outs that happen with getting a breakfast show live to air.
0: And Steph, did you have a heart moment one day when that was you inside the station and you thought, actually, there's a story here, there's a book in this?
1: And I think I always knew that it was something that was content. It was something that was consumable, something that people always wanted to peek behind the curtain of. And that was definitely the seed that started the story and started the novel.
0: Give away something this morning. What's a dirty little secret you'd like to reveal about a Metro brekkie show? Come on, Steph.
1: Oh, I think it's just the big personalities and working with those big personalities and making sure that they're catered to for whatever it is that they need catering. Yeah, there's a lot that goes on in breakfast shows that can get heated. I've known of breakfast announcers to throw chairs at producers and to really have some big moments.
0: What about your career, Steph? It's an interesting one. You've gone from radio, then you've gone to podcasting, and of course now you're a debut novelist. Has the switch been difficult over the years, or has it kind of been a natural progression?
1: Well, I hate to say it, particularly speaking on the radio, but radio as a whole has really downsized over the last few years. I've seen a whole cycle of it after nearly, two decades in the media space. So when I started in radio, it was a very big industry, and year on year, and particularly after COVID, it started to really narrow down. So I was in a sweep of redundancies that went through the radio industry a couple of years ago, and that led me into podcasting, where I worked with Australia's leading podcast network, and I was with them for a little while as well. But the journey to writing came when I left that in favour of really focusing on my family and making sure that I could prioritise them a little bit better. And when I left the media industry, sort of the big media industry and the city media industry, and I was left to my own devices, I was very lost with what I was going to do. And so that's where the novel sort of came from, was this time of just feeling like I had all this knowledge in my brain of radio and, this fast-paced industry, and here I was sitting by myself with the kids in daycare, and I had to keep myself busy. So I wrote the novel, and I was lucky to have it picked up very quickly, and it's all been a bit of a whirlwind, honestly.
0: Yeah, I mean, getting published, how on earth do you do that? I know so many people try for years and they're never successful.
1: I'm not the person to ask, to be honest. It happened very, very quickly. I left my role in media back in April last year. I wrote the book over a series of a few weeks, and I wasn't sure if it was just alphabet soup or if it was a full novel. So on a whim, I just saw that one of the publishers had their books open for, I think, what's called a slush pile. It probably has a more formal name than that, but yeah. I sent it off

0: What's the feeling like?
1: It's an interesting one. I think the book itself is full of all. It's quite romantic. It's got a lot of quite a fanciful ending. But one of the things that people ask all the time is whether or not someone would share that much on the radio. Our main character Blake in the book, she really shares all her personal details in the hunt for a long lost love. And that's a big question I get asked is, you know, would someone actually share that much on the radio? And when you're in radio, and you'd know this, Brett, and anyone who's been in radio knows that you share your whole life. You have content directors and producers pushing you to share every intimate detail about yourself. I was on breakfast radio myself for a number of years. I know what it's like to be vulnerable with an audience. And in the book, that's one of the main threads, is that here she is sharing every detail of herself, and I guess like I am now sharing all these vulnerable details. It's one of the things that's asked of us in radio.
0: Yeah.
1: I wanted to really capture that.
0: Yeah, good on you. It's a brave thing to do. Now, you mentioned your lead character, Blake. She's described as fearless and filterless, which is kind of handy when you're a brekkie radio host. Tell us about the love story that's going on in Once Upon a Breakfast Show.
1: Yeah, so Blake is a single mum of a 13-year-old daughter, and she has a series of bad luck and bad dates. And it gets her thinking about, you know, the one true love that she had when she was in her early 20s, and the result of a whirlwind week with a very handsome musician is her now, you know, 12 turning 13-year-old daughter. So the book itself flashes back to a 2013 Melbourne and all the fashion of 2013 Melbourne and being in the city and being young and falling in love. And then it's the, you know, modern day, no woman sharing her life in radio, having that public profile. And, yeah, so it flashes back between the two points in time and raising a, you know, now teenage daughter.
0: Yeah, gee, it's unique when you roll the setting of a radio station in with that storyline and the rom-com bit. It sounds like a great read, and from the reviews that I've seen, people are absolutely loving it. Now, Steph McPhee, I know you're launching it in Melbourne tonight. We'd love to see you back home, though, for a launch.
1: Oh, I'd love to be back home. So, yeah, put pressure on the bookstores. I'm very happy to come to Ballarat. My mum still lives in Ballarat. So if you're ordering a book from, you know, your local bookstore, or going to the library, let them know you'd love to have me home, and I would love to be in Ballarat soon and be doing a chat.
0: There we go. A big shout out to Steph McPhee's mum, who we hope is listening today. It's going to be a great read. Get yourself a copy from next Tuesday, Once Upon a Breakfast Show, from Ballarat's own Steph McPhee. Steph, thanks for your time on Ballarat Today.
1: Thank you so much for having me, Brett. I really appreciate
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0: RTA is 102.3 with a magical sting. And the police, it's a 10:45 on a Wednesday edition of the show. Hope your day is going A-OK. A fun fact for you this morning. Did you know the donated organs of just one person can save up to 7 lives? Have a think about just how powerful that is. Have a think about it, especially during Donate Life Week, which it is right now. A specialist nurse in this area is Jess Bazzini, and she joins me online this morning. Hello, Jess.
1: Hello. How are we this morning? Thank you so much for having me to talk about this important topic.
0: Yeah, I mean, you talk to people about this every day, Jess. I mean, that stat that I mentioned just at the top, that just tells you how important we get it right and we get the donation rates up in this country.
1: Oh, absolutely. I couldn't agree more, and you've really nailed it there. The impact that one donor could potentially have on a number of other lives is absolutely tremendous. And really, only 2% of people die in a way that organ donation can even be considered. So recognising this opportunity and talking to families about this is incredibly important, like you said.
0: Yeah. Jess, do we know how many people are waiting for an organ donation at this point in time?
1: Yeah, right now around 1,800 Australians are on a wait list for a life-saving organ transplant, and many thousands more are on a wait list for a kidney transplant in particular. And these people, while they're waiting on that wait list, are truly affected day to day by having to attend hospital multiple times a week for dialysis. Donation can be not only life-saving, but also life-changing, of course, as well.
0: Gee, it's a small army of people waiting, isn't it? When it comes to the organs and the tissues that can be donated, what is the most in demand, Jess?
1: I would say it's the kidneys,
0: yeah.
1: And that's in particular because a number of people, many people are affected by kidney disease, and these can be caused by conditions such as diabetes, which is becoming more and more prevalent in certainly our Western society as well. In terms of liver transplant or heart or lung transplant, these people are really, really unwell, and without these life-saving transplants, unfortunately, their outcome would be that they could potentially die waiting for a transplant. Yeah.
0: Jess, a surprising bit of information I read before I knew you were coming on the show today was back in the old days, you used to, tick a yes, I'm in box to do with your license, and donation rates of organs was really high back in those days. That, of course, is now not the case unless you're in South Australia. And rates have come back a hell of a lot. That must be disappointing for you.
1: It is disappointing. I mean, in my role as a donation nurse, it's a little bit above me, and it is certainly with our state and territory governments. This is where this issue lies. I know that a lot of work, in particular from Donate Life Victoria, is going into, lobbying the government and really demonstrating just what effect registrations on the licences does have. As you said, today there's only one state, which is South Australia, that still has the option on their driver's license. And we see this is evident in how much they consent to organ donation. So their rates are up around 75% of the population that's registered, and that coincides with their consent rates, of course, when donation is discussed. But around the rest of Australia, we're down to sort of 35-36%. So it really does have a huge impact, and we hope that this is an area that the government and, state governments can get around again, and hopefully we can reinstate it sooner rather than later.
0: We're coming from a long way back, aren't we? Saying that, though, Jess, it's not hard to register. I've done it on the Medicare app. It takes you seconds.
1: Correct. Yeah, you can go through the Donate Life website, or you could go through your MyGov, and all you need is your Medicare card, and it truly does take 1 minute, and I promise it's really not that hard at all.
0: Jess, does age or medical history rule some people out?
1: Look, it can. What I would say to that is that's very much my role when we hear about potential donors, is that we take all of these things into consideration to make sure that it's safe for donation and then transplantation to go ahead in those instances. But age and medical conditions are common misconceptions. I would still encourage people to register your wishes. Don't try and make those assessments or assumptions yourself about, you know, what you could or could not be suitable for. I think the most important thing is if it's something that you're supportive of, to register that decision. And when it comes down to it, if it comes down to it, then there's plenty of people in place that can make sure about those criteria and making sure that it's safe to go ahead.
0: Good to know that advice is there for us. Jess, what about families? Are they able to override a person's wishes? Is that actually a thing?
1: Look, it is actually a thing, yes. What we find is that when somebody has registered their wishes on the organ donor registry, 8 out of 10 times, their family will agree with that decision, and it makes that decision for the family easier, you know, to know what their loved one would have wanted in this situation. Equally, if someone's not registered on the organ donor registry, but the family thinks that it would be in keeping with the kind of person that they are or were, then they can consent to donation in the absence of that registration.
0: Okay, that is good to know. Jess Bazzini is my guest today from Donate Life, a specialist nurse during Donate Life Week. Jess, you play in this space every day. Misconceptions, are there a number of them that just pop up every day and you go, that's not the case?
1: Yeah, we do hear all sorts of things that people sort of tend to believe around this issue or this topic. And we mentioned one before about perhaps being, you know, too old or too unhealthy to donate organs. Something else that's come up is that people probably see certain processes in movies or TV and, you know, they're not always directly or accurate representation of how this process happens in Australia. So we certainly do our best to educate and provide the information about the process so that families are fully informed. And I think another big one that probably comes up is religion. And what we would say to that is that we do know that all major religions do support organ donation. Obviously, this is a very personal topic and decision for people to make. So, again, I would just encourage people to consider their own values, beliefs. Religion comes into that, of course. It's very important. And to register their wishes, as we've been saying, so that if or ever they're in the position, their families know what they would have wanted personally. Mm.
0: There we go. Myths busted, Jess. Thank you for that. And donor families, what sort of feedback do they give you after the donation process?
1: First of all, I've just got to say, like, what a privilege it is to work with families at this time of their lives. You know, these families are probably experiencing their worst day or days that they will ever have. But one thing that just truly amazes me every single time that I work on a donation case is really how invested these families do become in a donation outcome. And what they tell us into the future is it's actually the only thing that is able to give them any sort of comfort, or it's the only potentially good thing that could come out of a really tragic or awful situation, and that, you know, helps them in their grief moving forward as well.
0: There we go. If you would like to become an organ donor, now's the time to do it. Yesterday would have been even better. It's Donate Life Week. Of course, you can register at donatelife.org.au or via Medicare. It's been a fascinating chat. Jess Bazzini, thanks for your time on the show.
1: Not a problem at all, and thank you so much for...
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1: G'day, it's Tom Parry with your local news first. The final report of a parliamentary inquiry into the summer's bushfires, including the Streatham blaze, has been made public. Said document puts forward 93 findings and makes 80 recommendations, including an immediate funding uplift to replace the most degraded vehicles in the CFA's firefighting fleet. Ballarat police are thanking two members of the public who helped with an arrest in Canadian on Monday. Officers had deployed a number of tactical options to subdue the 50-year-old Carisbrook man, but to no avail. It's alleged he was involved in a dispute with another person beforehand. And Ballarat race driver Joe Fawcett has continued his outstanding campaign in the Mustang Cup. The latest round of action in Darwin saw him finishing in second and fourth across two races. That's the latest in your local news.
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2: Hi there, I'm Matt McDonald. Inflation data will be released shortly, which will likely determine whether we're hit with another interest rate hike next month. It comes after RBA Governor Michelle Bullock warned that inflation was still too high and unemployment too low. Deputy Liberal leader Jane Hume has told News 24 the government needs to stop blaming overseas problems for our inflation woes.
3: Michelle Bullock has been very clear indeed that our inflation problem is a domestic one. It's not an imported one, and that it existed well before the conflict in the Middle East.
2: It's unclear at this stage how the US will respond following an attempted surprise attack by Iran on American troops in the Middle East. Four ballistic missiles were intercepted before they could do any damage. The US has held off strikes for the past few days to give peace talks a chance. The death toll from a massive earthquake in Japan has risen to five. Two people died when a shopping centre in the country's southwest collapsed following an explosion, with dozens still unaccounted for. Another three were killed elsewhere in the region. And Aussie athletes continue to dominate at the Commonwealth Games in Glasgow, adding another 9 gold medals to our haul on day five. We now have a total of 80 medals, with 35 of those gold. It leaves us well ahead of the second place Canada with 13 golds. England has dropped to third with 8 gold.
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2: West Tigers halfback Adam Dewey concedes he should not have sat out last weekend's game after a reported rift with his coach. He will be back for Sunday's clash with the Eels after sorting out his differences with Benji Marshall. Dewey admits to being stubborn.
4: I spoke to Benji and I know that at times I can be a hard player to deal with at times, but he knows and I know my love for this club. That's never shied away.
2: Suns midfielder Tuke Miller is expected to reject advances from Essendon to remain on the Gold Coast. Miller comes off contract at the end of next year, but talks with the Suns about extending have already started. That's the latest in news and sport.
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6: The Bureau saying cloudy for our Wednesday with a high chance of showers becoming less likely from this afternoon, although pretty well dry out there at the moment. Winds from the west, 9 is our maximum. Tomorrow, rinse and repeat, really. A possible shower down to 2, up to 9. On Friday, a frosty start, then the cloud rolling in and 12. And the weekend for winter, looking pretty good, really. Saturday, some frost, then partly cloudy and 12. Sunday, simply partly cloudy and again 12. Currently at Mount Helen, we've jumped up just 1 in the last hour. It's now 7.
0: If it's happening in Ballarat, it's on 3BA's Ballarat Today with Brett Mack.
6: It is the second hour of the Midweek Wednesday edition of the show, and on it's going to look at why the City of Ballarat wants a cool $14 million for Stage 2 runway works at the airport. We'll get the latest details on that one for you. Hey, how inspired have we been by our athletes in Glasgow, especially our swimmers? Well, with swimming in mind, we're going to catch up with Cindy Swanton today from the Ballarat Gold Swimming Club. We'll find out how they're supporting talented locals on their way. Up next, though, Ballarat has been recognised as one of Victoria's top destinations for supporting small business. And don't they need our support at this point in time? A new survey has just dropped. We'll get you details next.
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0: Haven't heard that for a while. Sounding great from the late 80s. Underworld's Underneath the Radar at 3BA's Ballarat today. Morning to you, 14 after 11. Hey, if you like a good bit of true crime, you'll like this. Michelle Laurie's Australian True Crime Podcast goes beyond the headlines, uncovering the stories, the people and the unanswered questions at the heart of Australia's most gripping cases. 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This is about getting into small businesses. It's the inaugural Amex Shop Local Destination, or Shop Small Destination Index, I should say. The top 10, South Melbourne, nice part of the world. Number one, Geelong. Be nice when they get it finished. Number two, sorry. And number three, Ballarat. So we've done pretty well. Unfortunately, the spokesperson from Amex, who I was supposed to be talking to today, is now not available. So we'll endeavour to chat that at another time.
1: 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But never fear, PT and the Big Show are ready to turn up the heat with 3BA's Winter Warmers. 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

0: 3BA is 102.3, hitting those highs with Whitney Houston this morning. It's 26 after 11. Of course, 3BA not just hitting those highs, we're also footy's home ground. Local footy is back this weekend. It's the McDonald's Ballarat Football Netball League game out at Marty Bush Reserve between the all-conquering Sebastopol. How good are the Burras going this year? 12 wins, if you don't mind. Top of the table. They're coming up against the fifth-placed Sunbury. Now, of course, you can listen on air or online from 1 o'clock Saturday on 3BA. We are footy's home ground. It's all thanks to D2E Gym from Delacombe to Wenderee. You're never too far from a D2E. Hey, just in from Town Hall this morning. This is interesting. They've got their hands out for a little bit of cash, which I guess makes sense ahead of the state election. They want precisely 14.35 million bucks for stage two works of the runway out at the Ballarat Airport. Now, they're saying this is a tier one project. What would they do with the cash? Well, it's expensive, but they want to rebuild the original 1,250-metre section of the runway. And does it need rebuilding? Well, when you understand that it was constructed during World War II, the answer is probably yes. We've met Field Air on the show before. I didn't know, though. There's a new tenant out there now by the name of Interair, and they've just relocated their maintenance works from Essendon, which is good news for Ballarat. But they're saying if they had a more up-to-spec runway, they could actually service larger planes in town. Commercial growth, big question mark there. Fun fact for you. Did you know each day up to 1,600 passengers travel from the region to Melbourne Airport? So it makes you think, doesn't it? Even if, say, hey, half of those left from Ballarat to travel to who knows where, Sydney, the Gold Coast, Fiji. I'll tell you what, it might just stack up, does it? We'll find out when I chat to Councillor Des Hudson about that on the show tomorrow.
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0: as monster ballads go, they do not come much bigger than that one, huh? Fabulous Phil Collins in the air tonight. 16 to midday, this is 3BA's Ballarat Today as we bring this thing home and talk all things swimming on the show today. How's the Aussies in the pool at Glasgow? It's almost embarrassing the amount of gold medals they're racking up. Let's chat that. And also a nice grant that the Ballarat Gold Swimming Club has just received from the club. It's Cindy Swanton. Good morning, Cindy.
1: Good morning, Brett. Thanks for having me on.
0: Lovely to have you on the show. Are you and your fellow swimmers at Ballarat Gold being inspired by the pool at Glasgow?
1: Yeah, absolutely. Our members watch along and cheer along their favourites. And, yeah, we're really pleased with how the Aussies are going there in Glasgow. We've had actually three of our own swimmers attend the Commonwealth Games trials in Sydney last month, and they love that experience.
0: That must have been a heck of an experience. What stands out to me, Cindy, too, is the names that you might not have heard of coming through and doing really well. You know, if you look at Lani Pallister and Cam McAvoy, yeah, we heard of those guys, but Jenna Forrester, Jenna Jones, Sam Williamson. Gee, there's some talent in the ranks, isn't there?
1: Yeah, there is, absolutely. And the young Aubrey swimmer who did the 100 breaths, she's just fantastic. Sienna Tui. Taking a bronze?
0: Yeah. What I like too these days, Cindy, is the integration of the squad with the para swimming as well. It just really normalises it in my books.
1: Yeah, it does. And we've had our multi-class swimmers swim with the club in the past. And yeah, we're open to all abilities at our club.
0: Now, speaking of all abilities, Cindy, in October, you've got a very special meet coming together to be held here in town.
1: Yeah, we have. On Sunday the 18th of October, we'll host our All Ability Swimming Meet at the Ballarat Aquatic Centre, and that's open to swimmers with a disability. So it's a fantastic opportunity for them to have another opportunity to swim at home.
0: And you'll also be sending some swimmers to Sydney, I understand, shortly?
1: Yeah, so that's coming up. Our Short Course Nationals, we'll have some of our talented swimmers heading up there for the Australian Short Course National Championships.
0: Cindy, how up against it are we in Ballarat? We're in a cooler climate. We're not near the coast. Does that sort of put us behind the eight ball already when it comes to producing great athletes in the pool?
1: Oh, not really. We've got indoor pools and we've got great facilities here. So it's just a matter of being able to get the lane space and have enough opportunity for them to get their eight sessions in and their three gym sessions and whatever they need to do to sort of get to that level. So, yeah, I wouldn't say so.
0: Yeah, okay. So you'd like to see more lanes in Ballarat one day? It's a bit full at the moment?
1: Yeah, I think absolutely. Ballarat could do with another 50-metre pool for sure. Yeah, we're growing exponentially and, yeah, it'd be great to see another pool at some stage, so hopefully.
0: Yeah, your home is actually at the Aquatic Centre, right?
1: Yeah, that's it.
0: Okay, so you've been around since the late 90s as a competitive swimming club. So, Cindy, really try to set up local events that can see your swimmers off to what state and even national glory?
1: Yeah, that's what we do. And we're incredibly grateful to Callie and the team at Community Bank Buninyong for supporting the Ballarat Gold Swimming Club with the grant for a laptop to help us run our meets.
0: Yeah, I think a lot of people forget. I mean, you guys are just well-meaning volunteers doing all this off the side of your desk, and then all of a sudden you've got a glitchy computer and it's causing troubles when you're running events. So to get a grant like you've just received makes a world of difference.
1: Yeah, absolutely. It might sound like a simple piece of equipment, but it's really essential to the smooth operation of a meet. We put it to the test on Sunday at our Ballarat Gold Oak Tree Dental Short Course Meet, and everything went well. It processes all our entries, our marshalling, recording results, and it's just good not to have those technical delays. It's just a better experience for everyone, the swimmers, the officials, the volunteers, and the visiting clubs who travel to Ballarat to compete.
0: Very smooth getting the sponsor just to snuck in there, Cindy. I love your work. Well done. Sponsors make the world go round. I totally get it.
1: Hey, yeah, they do.
0: Cindy, what about the health of the sport in Ballarat? Is your club a growing club?
1: Yeah, it is growing. We'd love to see more swimmers join. If you think about joining the club, you can get in contact, jump on the website, ballaratgold.org.au. You can find more about us there. Yeah, we'd love to see the club grow further and just support kids and youth to just get out there and exercise and enjoy a sport, really. That's what it's about.
0: Yeah, get off the screens and get active. And even though you're a swimming club, clearly, you're an all-round club. You've got events that happened 12 months of the year?
1: Yeah, we host 4 events in Ballarat per year. And, yeah, we just try to give our swimmers the opportunity to enjoy the sport, be the best they can be in and out of the water. And, yeah, it takes a lot of volunteers to run meets like that. There's usually around 40 to 50 volunteers across the day to deliver a meet like that to make sure they all run smoothly. So, yeah, it's all hands on deck, but it makes a better experience for everyone, and it's all for the athletes, really, isn't it?
0: Yeah, it is indeed. And do you get in the pool yourself, Cindy?
1: No, I don't myself. Occasionally I'll go for a few laps just to sort of loosen up the back, but no, I'm not competitive.
0: Well, where would the world be without our wonderful volunteers in Ballarat? And it sounds like you've got a small army of them at the Ballarat Gold Swimming Club, who just received that really nice grant. Big thumbs up to Community Bank Buninyong. Cindy Swanton, it's been great talking all things swimming with you on Ballarat today. Thanks for your time.
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0: sax solo, Jerry. We get enough of those these days, do we, eh?
1: Mr. Rafferty and Baker Street at 3BA's Ballarat today. 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Thanks for your company. I'm going to go and take a stroll down Lydiard Street, I reckon. We'll see you on the show tomorrow from 10. Until then, I think you know the drill. Be kind to each other.
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1: G'day, it's Tom Parry with your local news first. Up to 40 townhouses could soon appear on a block of land in Sevastopol. Developers recently lodged their plans with Ballarat City Council, proposing a series of 1, 2, and 3-bedroom properties on 1.3 hectares of land on Orion Street. We'll have to wait a tad longer for a detailed cost breakdown of the Ballarat Railway Station's accessibility upgrades, with Attorney General Sonia Kilkenny saying the Legislative Council's due date of July 8th did not allow sufficient time for a response. Liberal MP Joe McCracken previously claimed the project cost $53 million. And today's your last chance to sign up for a junior basketball clinic with NBA star Josh Giddey. Two sessions will take place this Sunday at Ballarat's Selkirk Stadium, with the afternoon event reportedly almost sold out. That's the latest in your local news.
0: 3BA National News Now.
2: Hi there, I'm Matt McDonald. The latest inflation data may have just eased the pressure on the Reserve Bank to lift interest rates again. Headline inflation actually eased from 4% in May to 3.8% in June, while underlying inflation was unchanged at 3.6%, which is below market expectations. Officials in South Australia say it's extremely likely the H5 strain of bird flu has started spreading locally. There have been 11 more suspected cases identified, 7 in the state's southeast, and 4 on Kangaroo Island. The US has reportedly carried out joint strikes with Saudi Arabia on Iran-backed militias in Iraq. The targets have been linked to recent attacks on Saudi oil facilities. It comes after the US intercepted 4 Iranian missiles that were launched towards US troops in the Middle East. Former Victorian Premier Dan Andrews has paid tribute to Jacinta Allen in a rare public statement. Andrews described Allen as a champion for women, workers, and the future of Victoria. And Lachlan Kennedy's broken a massive drought for Australia at the Comm Games, winning our first medal in the men's 100-metre sprint in 64 years. He claimed silver, smashing the Australian record in the process.
3: I thought I could win. 9.85 is like crazy. Like, that's like nuts. I didn't realise other guys were in that well of form. That definitely wasn't a perfect race. I know I got so much more in the tank, but I mean, for now I'm going to celebrate.
2: On 7 there, Australia bagged 9 more gold medals on day 5.
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2: West Tigers coach Benji Marshall insists he loves halfback Adam Dewey. Dewey's been named in the side to take on the Eels on Sunday after standing himself down last weekend, prompting crisis talks this week. But Marshall says they've dealt with it.
4: We've sorted things out between myself and him. He's also had conversations with the players. And, you know, for us, we just need to move forward now.
2: The full fixture for the final 2 rounds of the AFL will be released shortly, but some details we already know. There'll be a doubleheader at the G on the Saturday of round 23, while the Eyes and lines have been locked in for a Friday night blockbuster in round 24. That's the latest news and sport.
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7: A shower or two today, we're heading for 9. Getting down to 2 tonight, a possible shower tomorrow and 9 once again. Heading for 12 on Friday with morning frost and cloudy. Morning frost on Saturday as well, partly cloudy with a top of 12.
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0: bit of music and more of it. Ballarat's 3BA 102.3. It's the 80s lunch hour. Be a master of your fate with Mercedes-Benz Finance. That is Danger Zone from Kenny Loggins. Huge hit for him back in 1986. How did he get that song?
1: I got a call from Giorgio Moroder, who had written the bulk of Danger Zone and quite a few of the songs in Top Gun. And he said, I've got to put a voice on this song. And the band I had, the lawyers killed the deal, so I have no singer for this song.
2: So he has Danger Zone now, but he needs a singer.
1: He needs a singer.
2: And
1: it wasn't supposed to be me. It was supposed to be Jefferson Starship.
2: Right.
1: But they got pulled out of the project.
0: How lucky is that? Well done to Kenny Loggins. We'll continue the 80s lunch hour next with Mental as Anything.
3: 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It was the decade of big hair and even bigger hits, from Bon Jovi to Duran Duran. Juicy.

0: So if you love the 80s as much as we do, then tease up the hair and crank up the volume and relive the decade that got it right. 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
5: It's the decade of music that will never decay. 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

0: Flat Zone 3BA, 102.3, the 80s lunch hour. Be a master of your fate with Mercedes-Benz Finance. Money for nothing, dire straits, with a little bit of help from Sting. And Mark Knopfler talks about the inspiration behind that song.
1: It was in New York. I was in a kitchen appliance store.
2: The back of the store was a big wall of televisions all tuned to MTV. There was some bonehead who worked for the store, had been delivering stuff at the back, so he was watching MTV. And he was saying all these great lines about, you know, that ain't working, you know, that's the way you do it. And then what's that Hawaiian noises he was saying? And I just thought it was so classic that I went and asked for a pen and paper and started writing the lines down.
0: You know? There you go. The rest is history. By the way, that was a big hit for them in 1985. We'll continue the 80s lunch hour next with Michael Jackson.
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0: better music and more of it. Ballarat's 3BA 102.3. It's the 80s lunch hour. Guns and Roses and Sweet Child of Mine from the year where this movie came out.
1: Yeah, definitely. Yeah, definitely. Yeah. Definitely.
2: Shut up!
0: Of course, it was Rain Man with Dustin Hoffman and Tom Cruise from 1989. We'll continue the 80s lunch hour next with Suzanne Vega.
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4: Brett Mack, a poll went out Friday. Who should replace Carl Stefanovic at Nine's Today Show? 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
1: G'day, it's Tom Parry with your local news first. The final report of a parliamentary inquiry into the summer's bushfires, including the Streatham blaze, has been made public. Said document puts forward 93 findings and makes 80 recommendations, including an immediate funding uplift to replace the most degraded vehicles in the CFA's firefighting fleet. Ballarat police are thanking two members of the public who helped with an arrest in Canadian on Monday. Officers had deployed a number of tactical options to subdue the 50-year-old Carisbrook man, but to no avail. It's alleged he was involved in a dispute with another person beforehand. And Ballarat race driver Joe Fawcett has continued his outstanding campaign in the Mustang Cup. The latest round of action in Darwin saw him finishing in second and fourth across two races. That's the latest in your local news.
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2: Hey, I'm Brooke Seychell. The Treasurer has welcomed today's better-than-expected inflation data. Headline inflation eased from 4% to 3.8% in June, while underlying inflation was changed at 3.6%. Jim Chalmers says, considering the circumstances, it's a positive development.
3: These numbers today are encouraging. They have come in lower than what was anticipated, and obviously that's positive news, even as we recognise the ongoing inflation challenge in our economy turbocharged by a war on the other side of the world.
2: The search continues for a missing baby boy off South Australia's coast today. It comes after the bodies of a mother and toddler were pulled from the waters near Port McDonnell on Monday. If you or someone you know needs help, you can call Lifeline on 13 11 14. 13 people have been confirmed dead following a massive earthquake in Japan. That includes two women who died when a shopping centre collapsed following an explosion, while many are still missing. The 7.1 magnitude quake struck the island of Kyushu yesterday. Pauline Hanson has confirmed Gina Rinehart did pay for her trip to Europe. The One Nation leader updated her parliamentary register yesterday, showing the mining magnate covered the cost of her flights and tickets to a fashion parade. And White Lotus star Jennifer Coolidge is down under. The actress is in town to film an ad outside a Sydney store, strolling through the streets with a trolley.
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2: In sport, the AFL has confirmed its fixture for the final two rounds of the home and away season. Collingwood rounds out a doubleheader at the MCG when it takes on Hawthorn on August 15. Two other games will also be played on that day at Marvel Stadium and at the Gabba. The Pies' last three games will be played across a 13-day stretch. And Blues Origin coach Laurie Daly won't return to the role next year. After clinching this year's series, Daly has told those close to him that he's stepping down following a recent health scare. That's the latest in news and sport.
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6: 3BA weather.
7: A shower or two today, we're heading for 9. Getting down to 2 tonight, a possible shower tomorrow and 9 once again. Heading for 12 on Friday with morning frost and cloudy. Morning frost on Saturday as well, partly cloudy with a top of 12.
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0: That's 3BA 102.3. John Farnham, and that's Freedom. It is Jules and Happy Hump Day Wednesday. 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

0: 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Ballarat's 3BA 102.3 and Don't Bring Me Down. That is ELO. Happy Hump Day Wednesday. And of course, this Saturday, 3BA's local football call team is heading to Marty Bush Reserve to cover the McDonald's Ballarat Football Netball League game between Sebastopol and Sunbury. 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Thanks to D2E Gym from Delacombe to Wenderee. You're never too far from a D2E. We've got TLC next.
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7: G'day, it's Tom Parry with your local news first. Up to 40 townhouses could soon appear on a block of land in Sebastopol. Developers recently lodged their plans with Ballarat City Council, proposing a series of 1, 2, and 3-bedroom properties on 1.3 hectares of land on Orion Street. We'll have to wait a tad longer for a detailed cost breakdown of the Ballarat Railway Station's accessibility upgrades, with Attorney General Sonia Kilkenny saying the Legislative Council's due date of July 8th did not allow sufficient time for a response. Liberal MP Joe McCracken previously claimed the project cost $53 million. And today's your last chance to sign up for a junior basketball clinic with NBA star Josh Giddey. Two sessions will take place this Sunday at Ballarat's Selkirk Stadium, with the afternoon event reportedly almost sold out. That's the latest in your local news.
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8: Hey there, I'm Brooke Seychelle. It looks like Aussie mortgage holders may have been spared another interest rate hike. The latest inflation data has come in lower than expected, with headline inflation easing from 4% in May to 3.8% in June. Treasurer Jim Chalmers says given the circumstances, the numbers are very encouraging.
9: We know that people are still under pressure. We know that inflation is still higher than we would like it to be. We know that the war in the Middle East and the uncertain developments even in the last couple of weeks risks that outlook as well.
8: A next step in getting Australia ready to host AUKUS subs is set to be announced by Federal Labor. Defence Industry Minister Pat Conroy is in Washington today, meeting with the US company to draw up a preliminary design of a dry dock at WA's Henderson Shipyard. Meanwhile, Ben Carroll has hit the ground running on his first full day as Premier of Victoria. After taking the reins from Jacinta Allen yesterday, he's already begun work on establishing a royal commission into big build corruption, declaring no stone will be left unturned. Carroll has also made his first policy change. He'll introduce legislation today to give business owners power to ban offenders from their stores for up to a year. And Aussie sprinter Lachlan Kennedy has produced the greatest 100-metre race by an Australian in history at the Com Games. The 22-year-old finishing second in the race with a time of 9.85 seconds to obliterate the previous record set in 2003.
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8: In sport, the AFL has released its full round 23 and 24 fixtures with doubleheaders at the MCG and the Gabba. And Tigers half Adam Dewey concedes he should not have sat out last weekend's game after a reported rift with his coach. He'll be back for Sunday's clash with the Eels, but Dewey admits to being stubborn.
10: I spoke to Benjamin. I know that at times I can be a hard player to deal with at times, but he knows and I know my love for this club. That's never shied away.
8: That's the latest in news and sport.
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14: Showers possible this afternoon, this evening, a top of 9 today. Showers possible tomorrow, 9 the high, down to 2 overnight. Frost and fog and the chance of a shower at 2 and 12 Friday. Morning frost Saturday, otherwise fine, partly cloudy and a top of 12.
1: Check, check 1, 2. We know you love variety, and we also know that two is better than one. So we've dug deep in the music library and found two from your favourite artists, including some you haven't heard in ages. This is the Two Ups at Two.

0: Two Ups at Two on our Wednesday afternoon together, featuring Bernard Fanning, lead singer of Powderfinger, out in his own with Wish You Well, and one of the big ones from the Finger these days, and Stevie Wonder's Superstition, along with a collaboration he did with Paul McCartney, Ebony and Ivory, taking us back to 1982. Happy Wednesday afternoon to you. Wicked Wednesday, as I like to call it. PT on deck through until 4. 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

been granted permission from the gaming authorities to play 2UP every day. Or should that be 2 Ups? Come in, Spinner. 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
1: Good afternoon. Checking your run home from Melbourne on the Westgate Freeway. Looking mainly clear at the moment from the Domain Tunnel through to the Ring Road Greensboro Bound. A bit of congestion there passing Boundary Road. Once you get past that, a clear run onto the Deepak Bypass through to the Western Freeway all the way back to Ballarat. 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
0: Ballarat's 3BA. When it comes to the greatest music, we mean songs like this.

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0: afternoons on 3BA. Thanks to Harvey Norman Ballarat, where great sleep and great savings happen. Wrapping up today's two ups at two, a couple of the big hits out of 1989 for Roxette Dangerous, and the one that went all the way to number one, The Look. Afternoons with PT. Nice to have your company, no matter where you are or what you're doing. Hope you're doing okay. And 3BA football is back Saturday from 1 o'clock. We're at Marty Bush Reserve to cover off the game between Sebas and Sunbury. You can catch all the action on air and online from 1 o'clock Saturday. Thanks to D2E Gym. From Delacombe to Wenderee, you're never too far from a D2E. Got the latest news, sport and weather at 3.
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0: Let's get some dial tone up, which we've successfully got.
2: Good. Who are we calling?
0: Oh, Cheryl?
2: Cheryl.
0: Shazza!
2: Okay. Cheryl.
0: Cheryl.
2: You going to leave her a message?
0: Nah.
2: No?
0: Shazza, it's us. Ring back. Should we give her one more go? Because I'm doing it anyway. This time the result will be different, because if it goes to message bank, I'll actually leave one. See? Not the
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0: 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Freeway traffic.
1: Looking at your run home from Melbourne, it's a drama-free run on the Westgate Freeway. On the Ring Road, heavy delays are building both ways, passing Boundary Road and the Deer Park Bypass. On the Deer Park Bypass, Ballarat-bound traffic is looking slow on stretches towards Hopkins Road on the Western Freeway. Then the freeway is looking quiet and cruisy from Rockbank all the way through to Ballarat. 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That's the latest 3BA traffic.
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2: Hi there, I'm Brett Mack with your local news first. Opposition MPs are questioning a Ballarat Region MP's stance on a proposed AI data centre at Miners Rest. Joe McCracken says Labor's Martha Haylett is backing a community petition opposing the project, despite the Victorian government promoting the development of data centres across the state. The petition calls on the planning minister to reject any future application for the proposed facility. Ballarat's Winter Festival has wrapped up after attracting thousands of locals and visitors to the city over 3 weeks. More than 18,000 people hit the ice rink, while the festival's hot chocolate showdown generated over 32,000 hot chocolates sold across 30 businesses. New attractions also proved popular, including Bluey shows for more than 2,000 people and the Hidden Art installation, which sold more than 1,300 tickets. The Committee for Ballarat is about to start a new leadership course, despite already operating the Future Shapers program. They say it's aimed at building the capability of current and emerging leaders across the region's industries.
3: But it's specifically focused on what participants can take back to organisations, things that are some of the classic challenges as we translate from being, you know, a technically competent person and suddenly you're tapped on the shoulder and asked to start to achieve things through people. And often there's an assumption, because you are technically very capable, that you can translate into it now achieving through others.
2: The course's facilitator, Gary Trotter, speaking there. It begins on August 19 with limited places available. Updating sport, and two rising stars of basketball in Ballarat are about to don the green and gold. Jackson Hood and Lucas Byrne have been selected in the men's team for the Shanghai Future Stars Basketball Championships. They'll represent Australia between August 9 and 16. That's the latest in your local news.
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4: Hey, I'm Brooke Seychell. Good news for homeowners today, with annual inflation slowing from 4 to 3.8%. The reduction means the RBA is more likely to leave interest rates on hold at its August meeting. But Kate Brown from Compare Club says you can still get a better deal on your mortgage.
5: While inflation has eased slightly, mortgage holders can still reduce their payments and pay off their home loans sooner by shopping around for a lower interest rate.
4: Rescue crews are searching for survivors after a powerful earthquake struck southern Japan. At least 13 people have died. Authorities are warning strong aftershocks remain possible. The fuel excise discount will officially end on Sunday. Treasurer Jim Chalmers confirming the relief at the Bowser will end on August 2, despite fresh tensions in the Middle East.
6: That's because it has played a really important role, helping to take some of the sting out of these cost of living pressures. But as I've made clear, it was never the government's intention for that to be permanent.
4: Authorities say it's very likely the H5 strain of bird flu is spreading locally following an increase in suspected cases in South Australia. 11 local cases have been identified, including in the state's southeast and Kangaroo Island. Testing is underway at the CSIRO. And waste management authorities claim needles used for weight loss drugs are ending up in recycling bins. There have been several instances in Tasmania, and operators are worried landfill could become contaminated by the medical sharps.
0: Metrol. Better service, better advice, better building solutions.
4: Stephen King says he's sure the club will be excited to play against Christian Petrarca when the D's face the Suns on Sunday. Trark will be facing his former club for the first time since moving to the Glitter Strip, but the Melbourne coach says they're not spending too much time thinking about it.
7: We haven't mentioned it, but I'm sure they'll be excited to see him, champion of our club, and he's had a great year. So for us, it's just another weapon on a pretty talented team that we'll have to try and contain.
4: And the Rabbitohs have named Brandon Smith to take on the Sharks this week, despite concerns around a calf injury.

0: Christmas is here.
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6: Showers possible this afternoon, this evening, a top of 9 today. Showers possible tomorrow, 9 the high, down to 2 overnight. Frost and fog and the chance of a shower at 2 and 12 Friday. Morning frost Saturday, otherwise fine, partly cloudy, and a top of 12.
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0: Better music and more of it. 3BA is 102.3 Supertramps. Give a Little Bit along with Brian Adams, Thought I Died, and Hall & Oates to kick the hour. And Out of Touch Wednesday afternoon with PT. Thanks to Harvey Norman Ballarat, your one-stop shop for all your furniture needs. You'll find the team corner of Gillies and Howard Streets in Wendouree. Want to shout out to a couple of people who avidly listen to the old PT on the air. Pete up at Wendouree Wholesalers, and also Normie over in Maribor attending the horses. Both a little concerned with how much airtime I'm being given at the moment. Well, on Monday, that is all about to change, lads, because we got the new guy in. Josh Olek will be taking care of 3BA afternoons from Monday of next week. And to Pete and Normie, thanks for your concern, boys. Appreciate it. You too on the way. Eagles and Rupert Holmes, you've got 3BA with PT. Good afternoon.
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6: Imagine a living thunderstorm inside Her Majesty's Theatre. 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
1: Coming up Thursday when the show returns, we'll look at why council is seeking a cool $14 million for Stage 2 runway works at the airport. What will we get for that eye-watering amount? I'll chat to Councillor Des Hudson about that. Spuds Round is coming to the Central Highlands League. I'll catch up with Chelsea Frawley, the great Danny Frawley's daughter. We'll say hello to Jules from the Central Highlands Homelessness Alliance and Jack from CAFS to unpack the important work of the Alliance and the Houses at the Lake event. And the Doug Sarah Charitable Giving Initiative is inviting grant applications once again. I'll chat to Doug's daughter, Olivia.
0: Ballarat Today. It's what Ballarat is talking about. 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
6: Imagine a living thunderstorm inside Her Majesty's Theatre. 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
8: Hey, it's Geordie, and we've been told of a car accident on Sturt Street near Ballarat High. Apparently the emergency services are there. Looks like there could be a couple of cars involved, and you can get around it, but traffic is moving very slow. So maybe in the meantime, try and avoid that area. I know some people have to pick up their kids from the Ballarat High, but just note there's been an accident on Sturt Street near the high school, and we're not too sure what's happening soon, but if that does change, give us a call.

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1: Hey, Geordie again. Now, we've had a couple more phone calls about the car accident on Sturt Street near Ballarat High. People are saying that the police are on the medium strip, cars are out of the way, traffic is flowing both ways. Yes, they are going slow because it's a school pickup time. But yeah, there's an accident on Sturt Street near Ballarat High. Just note, if you're going in that direction, traffic could bang up again, so please be safe.

0: across Ballarat. 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David Bowie, Heroes, and the bad romance that is Lady Gaga. To wrap up my time with you this afternoon, thanks to Harvey Norman, your one-stop shop for all your furniture needs. Before I go, though, quick reminder, we're giving away another winter warmer tomorrow in the Big Show just after 8:30 when we catch up with Brett Mack. All thanks to Total Tools. 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News at 4, then Jonesy and Amanda for the drive home. 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Thanks to Metrol. Till then, be good, be kind, be you.
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1: Starting with your drive home for Melbourne, it's still a drama-free run on the Westgate Freeway. On the Ring Road, heavy delays are building both ways. You do have reports of a crash, Altona bound after Boundary Road. On the Deer Park bypass, Ballarat bound traffic is looking slow on stretches towards Hopkins Road on the Western Freeway. Then the freeway remains quiet and cruisy for your drive home, taking just under an hour from Rockbank to Ballarat. 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
2: Hi there, I'm Brett Mack with your local news first. Ballarat Airport operators and councillors are calling for urgent funding to upgrade the airport's ageing main runway. The $14 million project would rebuild the original World War II era section of the runway and allow larger aircraft to operate. Aviation companies Field Air and InterAir say the upgrade would support local jobs, strengthen emergency services and attract more aviation business to Ballarat. The City of Ballarat says improved runway capacity could also pave the way for future passenger services. As petrol prices start to rise again, Ballarat Police say they're already starting to see a rise in fuel theft. Acting Senior Sergeant Joel Dash saying it's not just from servos.
3: It just comes down to our key messaging about farm security and business security. A lot of the companies and civil construction companies have a lot of fuel on hand and not much security. So just your cameras and your patrolling and just making it less attractive to the crooks, I guess.
2: Ballarat residents with open fireplaces are being urged to take extra care this winter after a devastating house fire in Somerville. The blaze started when a log rolled from an open fireplace, destroying much of a two-storey home. Fire authorities say the property had no working smoke alarms and contained a large amount of combustible material. The CFA and FRV attended 220 residential fires involving heating systems, chimneys and flues during the 2024-25 financial year. And the winners have been crowned in this year's Ballarat Hot Chocolate Showdown, with the Ballarat Chocolate Experience Store taking out the top prize for its Caramel Indulgence Bomb. Kildeken Distillery won the Best Alcoholic Hot Chocolate category, while more than 32,000 hot chocolates were sold during the three-week competition. The Winter Festival promotion attracted more than 5,600 public votes, more than triple the number recorded last year. That's the latest in your local news.
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4: Hey, I'm Brooke Seychelle. It looks like Aussie mortgage holders may have been spared another interest rate hike. The latest inflation figures have come in lower than expected. Headline inflation eased from 4% in May to 3.8% in June. The CSIRO boss has defended restructures within the organisation, despite recently receiving around $387 million in federal funding. Speaking at the National Press Club today, Doug Hilton says he's faced lots of challenges since 2023, including ageing infrastructure and staff cuts.
5: After holistically reviewing all of our sites for the first time in many years, we made the choice, the hard choice, to exit some areas of science and narrow our focus in others, rather than tip pruning and running the risk of doing nothing at scale.
4: On the ABC there, Dan Andrews has released a statement praising Jacinta Allen following her resignation yesterday. The former Premier says Jacinta is a champion for workers and women. He's also congratulated Ben Carroll and says he believes the Premier can win in November. Meanwhile, One Nation is at risk of losing its legal status in Queensland. The regulator has revealed the party has failed to lodge audited financial statements for a three-year period. And Qantas has made history, completing the longest flight by a commercial aircraft. The custom-built Airbus 350 has arrived in France from Melbourne with a flight time of 24 hours and 24 minutes.
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4: In sport, Sam Doherty has opened up on his exit from Carlton, the former Blues captain revealing in his new book that he felt disrespected by the club in the final months. Doherty retired in 2025 after 184 games and bouts of cancer and torn ACLs. And the Dragons have confirmed the signing of Dolphin star Cody Nikorima. The 32-year-old has put pen to paper on a two-year deal from 2027. That's the latest in news and sport.
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8: 3BA weather.
9: Possible showers this afternoon and this evening. Same forecast for tomorrow. Top of 9 Thursday, getting down to 2 overnight. Cloudy Friday, frost and fog and the slight chance of a shower at 2 and 12. Partly cloudy after morning frost on Saturday and a top of 12.
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15: 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Bad, bad Amanda.
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22: Jonesy and Amanda, those are names that you would never forget.
23: It's showtime.
24: Good afternoon to you, Amanda.
25: Good afternoon. I was scrolling through my phone and I saw one of those things that estimates via your star sign how annoying you are. I haven't even pre-looked at it. Yeah. I haven't even pre-looked. Let's start with Ryan.
24: Am I right?
25: Well, it's actually not even your star sign. It's what month you were born. What month were you born?
26: January.
25: You're 200% annoying.
26: Oh, what?
25: 200% annoying.
24: Really?
26: I didn't think I was that annoying.
24: You could almost go unmarried at first sight.
25: Brendan, 100%. What month were you born?
24: I was born in April. April 3rd. Just diarise that.
25: 598% annoying.
24: Right.
25: And then what am I born? What month am I born?
24: You February.
25: I'm 0% annoying. The only one who's less annoying than me is March, who's minus 3%.
24: Yeah. I knew there was something to this when you brought it up, okay?
25: Oh, as if I'm going to say, look how annoying I am, but you're a prince. Because that doesn't exist,
24: oh, well, look, the
25: unless it's a typo and they say punce.
24: You know who's not a punce but a prince?
25: Who's that?
24: It's Peter Overton.
25: What month is he born, you think? Ryan, have a Google, quick.
24: Oh, there's
25: Peter
24: no
25: Overton.
24: Time.
25: What
24: he's
25: month,
24: not going to make
25: yeah,
24: it.
25: What month was Peter Overton born? Quick, quick,
24: I
25: quick.
24: Feel, no, I think I...
25: I'm going to say September.
24: I reckon Pete's May. I believe May.
26: He's in April.
25: Okay.
24: April is the same as me.
25: 598%.
24: Well, Pete.
25: Annoying.
24: Peter Overton, 60 Minute News reader. You also see him reading the news. I wonder what he's eating for his lunch today.
25: Why?
27: Eating eggs, dried bananas, and sandwiches.
25: Man. Oh, poo.
24: What else you got there, Pete?
27: Check out this elephant.
24: Well, is that what he calls it?
25: Oh, it's going to smell in the glad wrap, isn't it?
24: So I'm looking forward to catching up with Petey. Also, we've got a lot of pressure today with TikTok Tucker. You know why?
25: Because the people from our sponsors are going to be listening.
24: From Skippy Peanut Butter.
25: All the way from the States.
24: Yep.
25: What do you call this TikTok Tucker segment?
24: Yep.
25: Let's have a listen. So, hell.
24: Well, what I'm saying is they've dialed into our show today.
25: And they know. We've said to them. The products, I'm sure, is brilliant.
24: Yep.
25: The recipes aren't always great.
24: Yep. So we've got to You've got to do a bit of dancing there, friend.
25: Oh, great.
24: And we can't do anything until we do the Fast Five. Would you like to play?
25: Yep, of course.
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0: Hello there. It's Jonesy and Amanda driving you home this Wednesday afternoon. It is time.
1: How fast can this thing go?
2: Faster than the speed of light.
3: Jonesy and Amanda.
2: Fast Five.
0: Some say it's a miso soup for the brain.
4: What is?
0: This.
4: A bit salty?
0: I like a miso soup.
4: Who doesn't like a miso? But no one thinks, yeah, miso soup.
0: Yeah, no one says, I'm really hungry for a miso
4: soup.
0: No
4: one ever says that.
0: You cross over the desert, you know, saying, geez, I'm tonguing for a miso soup.
4: No, you don't come out of Survivor and think, first thing I'm going to do is have a miso soup. Anyway, let's hope we all enjoy it.
0: Karen is in Eden Park. Hello, Karen.
5: Hi, how are you?
0: Great.
4: Very well. You haven't even explained the rules, Brendan.
0: Five questions. Can you go all the way and answer all five questions correctly? Karen, if you do that, Amanda will be very happy with you.
4: I will. And if you answer question five correctly, a $300 Woolworths grocery voucher thanks to Skippy Peanut Butter.
0: Karen, the Skippy people are listening, okay? So do not let us down.
5: All right, I'll give it a go.
4: Give it a go. Question one. The idiom, which means to stop a small problem before it grows into a much bigger problem, is to nip it in the what?
5: Butt.
4: Nip it in the bud.
5: Oh.
4: Bud. Oh, we'll give it to you.
0: It's the bud.
4: It's the bud. But actually, we also have a producer who works here, Meg, who thought for years it was nip it in the butt.
0: How old are you, Karen?
5: 45.
0: Okay, no, then I might have been a generational thing. That's all. Because producer Meg, who thought it was nip it in the butt, she's what, 28?
4: Yeah, something like that.
0: Anyway, it doesn't matter.
4: Let's play Sing It Back.
0: Yes, please.
6: Sing it for me. Sing it back.
7: Just sing it to me.
6: Sing it back to me.
4: When John Denver finishes singing, it's your turn. Here we go, Karen.
8: Country road, take me home to the place I belong.
0: Go.
5: West Virginia, take me home.
4: Oh, I don't think we can give it to you.
0: No, okay.
4: The first two words were correct, but we need the next two.
0: We have to nip that in the butt.
4: We do. We need a little bit longer.
0: Jennifer is in Como.
4: Hi, Jennifer.
9: Hey, how are you?
0: Jennifer,
4: very well,
0: are you
4: thank
0: Como,
4: you.
0: Como, New South Wales, or Como, Western Australia?
9: Como, Western Australia.
4: I lived there for 2 years.
0: Did you really? My cousin Kate lived in Como, Western Australia.
4: Have you ever met me or Kate, Jennifer?
9: No, I have not.
4: Then I refuse to believe
0: remember,
4: you live there.
0: You know, I was just starting in radio, Jennifer. Gather around, kids. This is a great story.
4: Oh, is it?
0: And I was going up to Karratha to work at my first radio station there. So the plane landed in Perth. My cousin Kate was living in Como. She said, please come and stay with me. So she picked me up from the airport. We went to her place. And at the front, there were seven cars. And I said, well, was there a party? And she goes, these are all the other people that live here. And then I had to sleep in the lounge at this giant share house of all these people.
4: When's the story get interesting?
0: It was just so awkward because, you know, she just, if you're in a share house, you can't have someone come and stay with you. Would you agree?
4: No, but you shouldn't, but everyone
0: she
4: does.
0: She should have run it past the people.
4: No, that's the nature of being in a share house, is you wake up and someone's sleeping in your bath.
0: Well, there was this German guy, and he just hated me. But, you know, Germans largely can be kind of, you know, abrupt.
4: Well, my son was in a share house and woke up one morning and his flatmate's father was sleeping on the floor. That's what a share house is.
0: So the father's flatmate was sleeping on the floor?
4: No, Liam's flatmate's father was sleeping on the floor.
0: See what I'm saying?
4: That's what share houses are. Lighten up, old man.
0: Hang on, did he run this past Liam?
4: No, why would he? That's what a share house is. It wasn't Liam's. He wasn't sharing Liam's bed with him. It's on the lounge room floor, the common area.
0: Yeah, but still. Jennifer.
4: Anyway, now, Jennifer, let's get back to John Denver. When he stops singing, it's your turn.

0: Virginia mountain, mama, take me home, country road.
1: I don't know if you're being ironic, but the words are correct. West Virginia.
2: It's extraordinary singing, Jennifer. Mama,
1: take me home. I don't think I could sing like that if I tried.
2: You have the voice of an angel.
1: So does John Jennifer, now.
2: Do people ask you to sing regularly?
0: No,
2: Jennifer.
1: But anyway, it brings us quickly to question number three.
2: I think we might have to nip that in the bud.
1: Question three. Which state has an area with the postcode 2345? Would it be A, New South Wales, B, Victoria, or C, Queensland? 2345.
2: 2345.
0: New South Wales.
2: Yeah, yes, New South Wales. It is. Yeah. Tunga.
1: Yeah. And
2: Garthoan.
1: Okay, Brendan, why don't you just
2: in the New England and Tamworth.
1: Why am I even here?
2: When I was working at a radio station.
1: Why don't
2: in Tamworth,
1: you sing, Jennifer? That's,
2: who was the Roman god of the sea and the equivalent of the Greek god Poseidon, Jennifer?
0: Pass.
1: Oh, Jennifer.
2: Pass. Jennifer, can you sing us another song?
1: Can you just give us another burst of West Virginia?
0: West Virginia, mountain mama. Take me home, country road.
2: Jennifer.
1: Cats are crying, and you know, thank you.
2: Amanda and both of our chairs have turned for you, Jennifer. Thank you. Why don't we put the...
1: And maybe my stomach a little.
2: Call us. Play the Fast Five.
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0: Hi there, it's Jonesy and Amanda driving you home this Wednesday afternoon.
1: How fast can this thing go?
2: Faster than the speed of light.
3: Jonesy and Amanda.
4: Fast Five.
0: The Fast Five, that's what we're into. You know, I miss Jennifer. Voice of an angel.
5: West Virginia, mountain mama, take me home, country road.
0: She won't be able to walk the streets of Como.
6: She's discovered a new key. It's not to my door, let's just say that.
0: Would that be an off key? Brian is in St Albans.
6: Hello, Brian.
0: Hello, Brian.
7: How you going, Amanda, Jonesy?
0: We're well, mate.
6: We're very well. Question four, who was the Roman god of the sea, the equivalent of the Greek god Poseidon?
7: Neptune.
0: This is question five for you, Brian. Look at you. Tobey Maguire, Andrew Garfield, and Tom Holland are all famous for playing which character?
7: Spider-Man.
6: Oh, there's another one starting tomorrow. Yeah, I don't mean to...
0: There's too many.
6: That toilet seat's clogged.
0: But I don't understand. So, Brian, do you know anything about Spider-Man?
7: Yes.
0: Other than he does everything that a spider can.
6: So Spider-Man Brand New Day, is this a prequel, a sequel, or just a regular thing?
7: This one in the Marvel is the latest one for Tom Holland.
0: Yep.
7: The one with the other two, they're on a different...
6: Oh, you're kidding.
0: Yeah.
7: Different world, different...
6: Multiverse.
0: Yes, a different multiverse. Yeah.
6: So there's three different storylines with different Spider-Men.
0: The Spidey that I like is the one that's got all the natural powers. He doesn't have to put any web fluid in his little machine. Is that right, Brian?
7: Well, yeah, that's the first one, but you're going to have to watch the second one because that's the Tom Holland one.
0: Yep.
7: Because I'm not spoiling it, but he Spider-Man goes through a lot of changes in this movie.
6: But that's not this new one. That's the previous one to this new one.
7: Okay. No. This new one.
0: I like Tobey Maguire in Spider-Man. He was good. Crushing bore.
6: Why
0: to
6: not
0: interview,
6: just but... make one Spider-Man?
0: For everyone.
6: He fights some crime and that's the end.
0: Yes, with great responsibility comes a lot of sequels. Congratulations to you, Brian.
6: No when to finish. Thank you, Brian.
0: The jam pack, a $300 Woolworths grocery voucher, thanks to Skippy Peanut Butter. Brian.
7: Awesome. Thanks, guys.
0: Smoother than a fresh jar of Skippy.
6: Well, still to come today, speaking of Skippy Peanut Butter, they are our sponsors for TikTok Tucker.
0: Mm.
6: We've told them it may not go your way. We've explained to them the nature of TikTok.
0: We haven't told them anything like that.
6: Haven't we?
0: No.
6: But TikTok Tucker,
0: yeah, no,
6: it's hardly going to be something amazing.
0: What we've said is we love their product.
6: And the peanut butter won't have any bearing on whether it's good or bad. It's the things that go with it in a recipe.
0: Yes.
6: And I found a recipe. It's a very old recipe.
0: Oh, good-o.
6: And it involves peanut butter and a few other things.
0: Okay. In other news, Eastern Rosella news, it seems that we've gone worldwide.
6: And we went worldwide with Miles.
0: We hitched our wagon up to a 7-year-old. Shameless.
6: It's sad but true.
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14: 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We're also building a new Melton station. 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Avoid delays and check before you travel at bigbuild.vic.gov.au. 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
1: I've taken a Panadol. No, I've just got a headache. Do you think it's maybe a bit crazy? Look at me being living on the edge of Panadol and I've gone over the edge.
0: You're a rock star.
1: I did shelve it.
0: Oh, dear.
1: No, I didn't. But look, the reason... No,
0: I think you've gone dizzy.
1: Because
0: with
1: of our
0: power.
1: Dizzying heights of fame, Brendan, you and I have gone international on the coattails of a seven-year-old. Miles was in our studio here last week for the Friday Feel Sessions. He was here with his dad, Joel, singing, of course, the world's most famous song at the moment.
0: I just love it. And I don't get tired of it. Beautiful girl. And I just like the bit where he says, and I feed them seed that they like to eat. It's just such a sweet song.
1: Well, that story has gone international. I saw a BBC story about it the other day. And a friend of mine texted me yesterday saying that, in fact, footage of his ballistic fame for this last week has gone onto Dutch television in a story that featured us as well.
0: Really?
1: Footage from when he was in here with us. We're on Dutch TV.
2: De Australische Miles is pas 7 jaar oud en scoort nu al een hit met zijn eigen liedje Eastern Rosellas. Met hulp van zijn muzikale vader maakte ze er een echt nummer van dat zelfs op de radio wordt gedraaid.
0: There's us.
1: There's us. That's me going.
2: Het is zo'n hit aan het worden dat nu ook anderen het liedje zingen.
0: Nanosecond of Jonesy.
1: Well, obviously. In Dutch, you're saying, I don't know who those two grandparents were.
0: Phil, I've been Dutched ovened on that one. It's all about you. You.
1: As it should be.
0: As it should be.
1: Well.
0: It is about Miles, by the way.
1: Congratulations on your success,
0: Good on you, Miles. Yeah, thank you, mate. You're big
1: thank
0: hog.
1: Thank you for taking us with you. Lots of things come up on the show today. We're going to be interviewing Channel 9's Peter Overton.
0: I'm looking forward to catching up with Petey, and TikTok Tucker makes its return.
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1: Across Australia, Jonesy Demander driving you home this Wednesday afternoon, the 29th of July.
2: What do we know about George Washington? As Australians, has he got wooden teeth, or have I imagined that?
1: He did have wooden teeth. His teeth all fell out because they didn't have fluoride back in those days, and he made his own teeth out of wood. He chopped down the cherry tree and said famously...
2: To make the teeth?
1: No, he was a youngster. They said, his mother said, "Who chopped down that tree?" And he said, "I cannot tell a lie." And they said, "Look over there," and ran away. I'm not too sure how that finished. But he crossed the Delaware.
2: What does that mean?
1: In that boat with everyone.
2: But wasn't that, that's the Mayflower you're thinking of, isn't it?
1: No, the Delaware in Washington.
2: But why did he cross that? What was the historical
1: Americans listening, my...
2: Well, we shouldn't have. How much would Americans know about Australian history?
1: They go, "You're down under.
2: You don't have wooden teeth." But here's a story about George Washington. Apparently, he was an animal lover and a gentleman. During the aftermath of the Battle of Germantown in October 1777, American soldiers, because they were fighting the English at that point.
1: Yeah, I think that's when they crossed the Delaware.
2: Found a small terrier wandering the battlefield. The dog's collar identified its owner as the British general, Sir William Howe, commander of the British forces occupying Philadelphia. Rather than keeping the animal or ignoring it, George Washington ordered the dog to be cared for. It was fed, cleaned, brushed, kept safe before being returned under a flag of truce to German Howe's headquarters. Washington also sent a polite note addressing Howe as General Howe, gave him his huge courtesy. The dog was formally handed back 2 days after the Battle of Germantown. This brief exchange took place while the armies remained in the field while they were fighting. But they had a certain amnesty to make sure this dog got home safely.
1: You can learn a lot from dogs.
2: You can learn a lot from politicians and their love for dogs. And then there's this guy.
1: Sit down!
2: He's got a wooden ass.
1: TikTok Tucker is coming up next hour, and TV... I was going to say TV star, but he's more than that. He is one of the very pillars of journalism in our country. Peter Overton.
0: Start your day. 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
3: Hello, Brett, mate. 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
3: Coriander, we don't care. Blech. Mint, that can sod off.
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4: 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Clapping myself for that one. Thank you. 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
11: Hi there, I'm Brett Mack with your local news first. Opposition MPs are questioning a Ballarat Region MP stance on a proposed AI data centre at Miners Rest. Joe McCracken says Labor's Martha Haylett is backing a community petition opposing the project, despite the Victorian government promoting the development of data centres across the state. The petition calls on the Planning Minister to reject any future application for the proposed facility. Ballarat's Winter Festival has wrapped up after attracting thousands of locals and visitors to the city over 3 weeks. More than 18,000 people hit the ice rink, while the festival's hot chocolate showdown generated over 32,000 hot chocolates sold across 30 businesses. New attractions also proved popular, including Bluey shows for more than 2,000 people and the Hidden Art installation, which sold more than 1,300 tickets. The Committee for Ballarat is about to start a new leadership course, despite already operating the Future Shapers program. They say it's aimed at building the capability of current and emerging leaders across the region's industries.
12: But it's specifically focused on what participants can take back to organisations, things that are some of the classic challenges as we translate from being, you know, a technically competent person and suddenly you're tapped on the shoulder and asked to start to achieve things through people. And often there's an assumption, because you are technically very capable, that you can translate into now achieving through others.
11: The course's facilitator, Gary Trotter, speaking there. It begins on August 19 with limited places available. Updating sport, and two rising stars of basketball in Ballarat are about to don the green and gold. Jackson Hood and Lucas Byrne have been selected in the men's team for the Shanghai Future Stars Basketball Championships. They'll represent Australia between August 9 and 16. That's the latest in your local news.
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13: Hey, I'm Brooke Seychelle. Authorities have confirmed a local transmission of the H5 bird flu strain in South Australia. Agriculture and Fisheries Minister Julie Collins says there's currently 27 confirmed cases around Australia.
14: While there remains no evidence of any mass mortalities at this point in time, we do expect, with this local transmission, that there will be further detections in Australian wildlife.
13: Ben Carroll is using his first full day as Premier of Victoria to fast-track workplace protection orders. He's introducing new legislation that'll give owners the power to ban offenders in stores and is planning a probe into big build corruption. A female police officer has been stabbed in the neck during a police operation in Adelaide. A man is in custody after being shot during the confrontation with officers at Elizabeth in the city's north. Acting Commissioner David O'Donovan has an update on his colleague's welfare.
15: She's currently receiving treatment at the hospital. I haven't had a latest update on her condition, but they are her injuries are considered serious.
13: Overseas, some hospitals in Japan's southwest are reportedly struggling with an uptick in patients following a massive earthquake. Many people are presenting with burns and fractures, while at least 13 people have been confirmed dead. And there's some better news for the hip pocket, with the latest figures showing headline inflation has slightly cooled. It's sitting at 3.8% for June, down from 4% in May.
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13: In sport, Christian Petrarca will face his former club Melbourne for the first time on Sunday when the Suns host the D's. Trark missed the side's round four clash with a hamstring injury. Melbourne coach Stephen King says his boys are excited to play their former teammate.
16: We know what he's like at his best, how damaging he is. So, he's one of the handful of players we'll need to try and curtail a little bit to go out there and win the 4 points.
13: And the Perth Bears have signed Penrith star Jack Cole on a 3-year deal.
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21: Possible showers this afternoon and this evening. Same forecast for tomorrow. Top of 9 Thursday, getting down to 2 overnight. Cloudy Friday, frost and fog and the slight chance of a shower at 2 and 12. Partly cloudy after morning frost on Saturday and a top of 12.
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1: Good afternoon to you. Peter Overton is joining us, a 60 Minutes presenter, sensational Channel 9 evening news reader. He went global with his line of questioning to Tom Cruise about his former wife, Nicole Kidman. You remember that?
35: Peter, you want to know. Take responsibility for what you want to know. Don't say what other people. This is a conversation that I'm having with you right now.
36: You're right.
35: Okay. So I'm just telling you right now, okay, just put your manners back in.
1: Put your manners
2: back in. That phrase went viral, didn't it?
1: Yeah.
2: Put your manners back in.
1: Put your manners back in.
2: It's like, please explain. Put your manners back in was another one of those.
1: Yeah, yeah.
2: He's had a long, illustrious career at Channel 9. I hear he's just gone through negotiations.
1: Has
2: and
1: he?
2: When he goes in there, he knows exactly what he's after.
37: A four-day working week. Sounds nice.
2: And that's not all.
37: A case of beer and a car fire.
2: Eclectic tastes.
1: It does have. Eclectic taste. Peter Overton is joining us next on Goal.
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0: Hello, it's Jonesy and Amanda driving you home.
1: Oh, we're so thrilled to talk to our next guest. He is part of the furniture at Channel 9. And this year, Peter Overton celebrates 35 years with the network. From reporter to 60 Minutes journalist to chief newsreader, he's covered everything from September 11 attacks to the Bali bombings, political events, celebrity interviews, the lot. And Peter joins us now. Peter Overton, hello.
2: Part of the furniture. I hope it's nice modern furniture still.
0: It is.
1: Not an antique. Old ottoman.
2: No. An old ottoman, an old stained ottoman.
0: Yeah, or an old poof.
1: I chose not to say
0: well,
1: it.
0: Well, that's what they were called.
2: They were, Jonesy.
0: They were an old poof.
2: On that note. Pete, thank you for having me.
1: I watch you every evening. And I was thinking about you actually this weekend because I saw a story about a rescue dog that passed away, lives in America, but I followed this dog for many years. I couldn't read the story without sobbing. And I wondered, how do you go every night with some tough stories? And I know the news, you've pre-read the story. How do you set your face and your demeanour?
2: Great question. I'll always say, particularly to the younger newsreaders, don't deliver a melancholy delivery on a sad story. It's up to the viewer to have their emotional reaction to the story. You nuance your read, but you don't go all sad if it's a sad story. I did a story on 60 Minutes on the weekend on sarcoma, synovial sarcoma, and a beautiful lady called Kayla, who has served as a soldier in the Australian Army in the Middle East, and I remember that was a hard interview, and I just had a conversation with her, and I just put myself on the couch at home thinking we were just sitting there having a chat about her sarcoma rather than going into reporter mode. And it was amazing as I thought about it and then watched it back that it did get a lot out of her, and I think that's the trick.
1: But also, you're a very likable man, and Jonesy and I find it hard not to be liked. You agree with similar people. So asking hard questions is not my forte. How do you push beyond someone's need to like you? It's a human response, isn't
2: it? I think when you know that you are in journalist mode or you're doing a hard interview and you have to ask the hard questions, it's often in the phrasing or if it's often in simply economy of words or silence and letting it hang and the person then fills the dead air, if you like.
0: Yep.
2: But you do have to do your job. And I think you are right, though. We all like to be liked when it's all said and done. And when the interviews are hard, I remember Tom Cruise, that was a hard interview. It certainly became hard during the interview. And I simply stayed true to myself and did my follow-up questions, but in a calm way.
0: Mm.
2: And we got some great TV.
0: Yeah, and with the Tom Cruise thing, it was when it happened at the time, I didn't think you'd done anything bad.
2: No, but I pressed him on a couple of things and he, as he said, put your manners back in. I'd cross the line, and no, Peter, you want to know. Take responsibility.
0: How did it finish? When you finished that interview, was it all okay?
2: I remember sitting back, and I said goodbye to him, and I sort of sat back in my chair. We're in Steven Spielberg's compound at Universal Studios in Los Angeles.
1: Casual.
2: As you do. And I sat back, and I said to the producer, after a minute or two, I said, wow. Did we get anything? And he said, did we get anything?
0: That's all you want. You just want chemistry. That's all you need. That's what we look for each day.
2: And getting that chemistry in a 20-minute or half an hour window, you've got to work
0: hard.
2: It is.
0: The Logies are coming up, and Amanda here is the Bert Newton Best TV Presenter.
1: Nominee.
0: She's nominee.
1: But I be presumptuous.
0: Would you say, Pete, you
2: I'm
0: work...
2: I'm just voting for her now.
0: You work in the business. You know the business. You know she's got the chops. You know that, so could we get, like, can we have your support?
2: Would you like my endorsement?
0: Your endorsement, just to, because I'm worried.
2: I love Amanda. I've known Amanda a long time.
1: Absolutely.
0: What I'm worried about is people that are listening to this and go, oh, she's a shoo-in.
1: No, who's it going to, I'm up against Robert Irwin.
0: Oh, come on, Robert Irwin. He's wrestling Crocs. He's got plenty of time. You.
2: He's very popular.
1: No, did you and Jones just said he's got plenty of time?
0: He's got plenty of time.
1: Whereas you.
0: He's
1: one
0: young.
1: One foot in the grave.
0: You're not 1 foot in the grave.
2: Amanda and I could do the veterans Logies,
1: that's
2: maybe.
1: Yes.
0: The Masters.
1: Sponsored by Metamucil.
0: The Masters.
2: Perhaps at 3 in the afternoon in the nursing home.
1: That'd be a dream.
2: Wouldn't that be lovely? I heard a great, great joke the other day. Am I allowed to tell it?
0: Tell the joke, please.
2: So a mate of mine turned up to America and the US Border Force officer said, "Hello, sir, where will you be staying in the United States?" And my mate said, "San Jose." And the US Border Force officer said, "Do you mean San Jose?" He said, "No, mate, San Jose." He said, "Sir, in the United States, we sort of pronounce our J's like an H, so it's San Jose." "San Jose, mate." "Okay." So the US border official said, "Whatever you like, my friend. When do you intend to leave the United States of America?" And my friend said, "In Hoon or Halai."
1: Wasn't even rude. Well
0: there
1: done.
0: It is.
2: I know
0: what
2: my
0: a
2: miracle.
0: Hey, he's here all week trying to fish. Peter Overton, it's always great to talk to you. Celebrating 35 years. You are fantastic, my friend. Thank you.
2: Love you both. 18 years ago, I read the news on your breakfast show.
0: You That's right. Too. You did too, my
2: That's
0: God.
2: That's gone quickly, hasn't it?
1: Sure has.
0: And remember that year at the Logies. What are we eating this year at the Logies? Because I remember...
2: It'll be either chicken or beef.
0: Well, last year, what was it?
2: Tortillas, a whisk and 26 kilograms of methamphetamine.
0: Yeah. But that was the year over... That was the year over Channel 10. What were they eating?
3: More than 100 kilos of cocaine.
0: Oh, you guys...
2: Thanks for having me.
4: Too hard to tame. Too fun to turn off.
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0: Jonesy and Amanda driving you home across Australia. Wednesday is TikTok Tucker Day, and today is a very important day.
1: Very important day because we have new sponsors for TikTok Tucker.
0: And we usually don't make a big deal out of this, but we do like Skippy Peanut Butter. Mm. I've always said to anyone who cared to listen, I have said this to you, you should try that. That's the best peanut butter I've ever eaten in my life.
1: They know that we won't always be using Skippy Peanut Butter in our...
0: No,
1: TikToks.
0: This particular TikTok recipe today
1: just happens to be peanut butter.
0: Yeah, but having said that,
1: the thing is, they have chosen to find out. I wonder what all this is about, and we've heard that they're going to be listening from their Skippy headquarters.
0: Yep,
1: not with Matt Hammond. Not Matt. What was his name? Mr. Hammond.
0: Yeah. They don't even know what you're talking about.
1: No,
0: so you're nervous.
1: No,
0: you're nervous. You're nervous.
1: It doesn't matter what they think. We still have to talk to our audience who knows Skippy going down a well.
0: I've already taken the liberty of coming up with a jingle. Hit it, Bruno. Smoother than a fresh drop, Skippy. I'm too high. Oh, damn.
1: Is that it?
0: Yeah. Anyway. Jemai Rai, the Skippy peanut butter people are listening to us right now. That's why Amanda's gibbering on. Whereabouts are they listening?
2: Yeah. I know that they are in America.
0: Right.
1: Okay.
0: And can you pincer that down a bit?
2: No.
1: Well, look, here's the thing.
0: It's good to have you on board.
1: They probably don't know what they're in for with TikTok Tucker. A TikTok Tucker can be a rough old ride, depending on what we're eating for the day. For example, here's some of our recent treats. What we've got are mayo cones, Viennetta ice cream inside it to pump it up a bit. Then a lot of mayonnaise, some sprinkles, chocolate garnish. One, two, three, go.
3: Chin, chin.
1: No, yuck. Yuck.
0: Now, hang on a second.
1: No, that's horrible.
3: It's awful.
0: It's not that bad.
1: Weenie teeny. This is a martini made with hot dogs or frankfurts.
0: Chin.
1: Two, three.
0: Mm. Oh, mother. Oh. What the hell is that? Oh,
1: that's got a big, greasy, meaty aftertaste.
0: It's meaty.
1: That is terrible.
0: Today we're having...
1: beer soup. Here we go. Oh, Brendan, don't be a puss.
0: Oh, that is...
1: And you like beer.
0: That is foul.
1: Here's cheers, everyone.
0: Okay.
1: Go.
3: Oh, no.
0: Sorry.
1: Jonesy spat on Colin.
0: I've got one top.
3: Sorry.
0: Jonesy.
1: Colin's wearing a white top and you spat on him.
3: Sorry, Colin.
0: We're supposed to be...
1: Yeah, I know. I just think they should be prepared for what it might be.
0: What are we eating today?
1: Well, it involves Skippy peanut butter, which will be delicious. We know that bit.
0: Mm-hmm.
1: But this is a very old recipe, and it's not what I would normally put with the Skippy peanut butter.
0: Oh, great. Should we play my jingle again? Smoother than a fresh drop,
1: Skippy. That might be the best thing about this recipe.
0: TikTok Tucker coming up next.
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I woke last night to the sound of thunder. How far off I sat and wondered. Started humming a song from 1962. And it's funny how the night moves when you just don't seem to have as much to lose. Strange how the night moves.

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1: Delays are starting to pick up for your drive home over the Westgate Bridge. Then traffic remains bumper to bumper on the Ring Road both ways, passing Boundary Road and the Deer Park Bypass. On the Deer Park Bypass, it's heavily congested, Ballarat bound from Mount Dermot Road through to Hopkins Road on the Western Freeway. Then the freeway is smooth sailing from Rockbank, passing Bacchus Marsh and home to Ballarat. 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
2: You hungry?
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2: What are you?
4: An idiot sandwich.
5: Gonna make you go yuck.
0: Nothing can possibly go wrong. The people from Skippy have come on board for TikTok Tucker and they are listening to us. Whereabouts in America, Ryan?
6: Don't know.
7: Well.
0: But there. Hello, how are you?
7: Hello and welcome, our great overlords. But let's say this. Doing? There's no expectation to use peanut butter in every recipe.
0: No.
7: But today it just happens to have peanut butter. So
0: but I would eat Skippy peanut butter every day of my life,
7: Brendan.
0: And do.
7: Okay. This looks like a very old recipe. It's been photocopied from an old cookbook. Looks like, do you think that's the 60s or something? It's called peanut butter salad, but there's nothing salad-ish about it. There's a couple of ingredients. We have to start, Brendan,
0: yep.
7: I think. Let's start by this, by peeling.
0: Can
7: a
0: I help?
7: Of, yeah. Peeling a couple of hard-boiled eggs.
0: Yep.
7: Now, the trick is don't mush it all up because we want to separate the white from the yolk. Think Pauline.
0: Okay, so. So.
7: Oh, it smells like flatch.
0: Okay. So, you haven't made a joke egg, have you?
7: No,
0: I didn't. To your new friends.
7: No. Oh, look, this is.
0: So we're peeling the eggs.
7: We peel this. And so what happens is we peel the egg. We separate the whites from the yolks.
0: Mm.
7: I mash the yolks with some mayonnaise.
0: Yep.
7: And then that gets. Oh, these eggs stink.
0: Well, are they okay?
7: I don't know.
0: Are they safe eggs?
7: Yeah.
0: Oh. Okay, I've peeled my egg.
7: Okay, can you peel this one now? Oh, no, that one's almost done. Oh, no, you do that.
0: You take that
7: so
0: one.
7: What's going to happen is we peel them. What? Okay, you keep.
0: Yeah, sure.
7: You keep peeling there. I'm just going to separate now.
0: Oh.
7: I know.
0: Are you sure about the integrity of these eggs?
7: So, here we go. We put the whites in one bowl.
0: Yep.
7: And I'm going to put the yellows in another.
0: The other in asylum. So we've got.
7: Does sound a little political.
0: There we go.
7: Okay, so the
0: you're
7: yellow
0: the
7: goes
0: layer.
7: In one, the white, where's the other one? You're still only on the second one. Okay, there we are. So what happens, I mix the mayonnaise
0: yep.
7: in with the yellows.
0: Okay.
7: So I'll
0: so
7: start doing
0: this is like
7: that.
0: Your old school deviled eggs.
7: Is it?
0: Yeah.
7: But instead of putting it back into the egg white,
0: mm-hmm.
7: Oh, look, I've put that in the wrong one.
0: You've cocked it up.
7: Instead of putting it back into the egg white, I'm going to put this on some bread that has been, oh, no,
0: look.
7: That's been covered with
0: you
7: peanut
0: know,
7: butter.
0: Our whole career. Oh, okay. Look out.
8: I don't put it in.
7: But now it's got. Ryan, it's only got a bit of fur from the floor. Why? Come on, you wuss. What's why? You live in a share flat.
0: Oh, come
7: suddenly
0: on,
7: you're concerned about the congeal.
0: Gem Y Rye, they have no.
7: So here, look what I'm doing. I'm mashing.
0: Yep. Do you want me to mash something?
7: No, but what I want you to do is take the lids off the peanut butters.
0: Oh, yes. Okay. Well, we've got variants of Skippy peanut butter here, Amanda.
7: We've got
0: Super Chunk, which I love.
7: I've been called worse.
0: And we've also got Skippy Creamy.
7: Okay.
0: I think Creamy is the right one.
7: Let's do Creamy for this because I think we'll have some texture already in the eggs. So
0: I just, you know what I love about Skippy peanut butter?
7: Tell me.
0: It's so easy to open. Now I'm going to crack it and you smell.
7: That's better.
0: Oh, yeah.
7: All right.
0: Oh, yeah.
7: So here we go. I've smeared my egg with mayonnaise.
0: Mm.
7: We take three
0: try
7: pieces.
0: This,
7: look at Ryan. Ryan,
0: lick
7: let it
0: finger.
7: Go. No.
0: Just lick it.
7: No.
0: Just lick it.
7: No.
0: Oh.
7: Yum. That's peanut butter. All
0: isn't
7: right.
0: it good?
7: Well, give it to me.
0: Are you right?
7: This is a debacle.
0: No.
7: Peanut butter. No. Stay. Don't go anywhere.
0: You want to take a break and we'll come back
7: no,
0: and
7: no.
0: eat it?
7: No. Peanut butter is being smeared onto bread. Then we're going to put the egg
0: look
7: on it.
0: Look how smooth that goes.

0: on. Look at that.
1: Look at it. Look at it.
0: Creamy. Beautiful. As my good friend
1: Ryan's
0: Bruno
1: off to
0: Mars
1: get his
0: says,
1: polio shot.
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10: Hi there, I'm Rana Hussein. She might not have won gold, but Tori Lewis has broken a massive drought for Australia at the Comm Games. She's become the first woman in 28 years to win a medal in the 100-metre final. Lewis smashing the Aussie record in a time just under 11 seconds to claim bronze. Tonight, Shayna Jack, Molly O'Callaghan and Meg Harris are all going for gold in the pool. And in tennis, Daria Kasatkina has been eliminated from the WTA event in Washington this morning, losing to world number 20 Anna Kalinskaya in straight sets.
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0: Hello there. It's Jonesy and Amanda driving you home this Wednesday afternoon.
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0: TikTok Tucker. We make food from TikTok and eat it.
1: Here's the story so far. It's an old recipe, peanut butter salad. There's not much salad going on, but what we've done is we've got three hard-boiled eggs. We've peeled them. We have separated the yolk from the white. The yolk has been mixed with mayonnaise, and I've chopped up the white. What's happened now is I've put Skippy peanut butter all over a piece of white bread.
0: The creamy variant thereof.
1: Yes, we've gone with the creamy one. So what I do now on top of that, this is where the mank might kick in. This is, I'm now putting the egg and mayonnaise on top of the peanut butter, and I'm going to smear that down. I don't know about this. And then on top of that, as a garnish before we eat it, Ryan had a bit of a panic because one of the bits of egg yolk dropped on the carpet and I picked it up and put it back into our special recipe. Oh. He lives in a share house where he eats raw garbage. Don't be precious.
2: Don't eat floor food, though.
1: Floor food. So now, I'll have a look at this. Yep. I'm topping it with the chopped whites. So we've got egg white on top as a garnish.
0: Do you put a lid on it?
1: No, I don't. It's like an open sandwich.
0: Oh.
1: Ryan, here's yours. And don't forget, you've got to eat just not the crust. You've got to eat right into the middle.
0: Yep.
1: Jenna is gagging, who's filming this.
0: Mm-hmm.
1: There you go, Brendan.
0: Mine seems to have a very high proportion of egg.
1: Just like your act. All right, when I say three, right, a big bite so you get all of it. Ryan, don't
0: I've folded mine in half, like that.
1: No, you don't. Now you're going to give yourself too much bread. One, two, three, go. Right.
0: Wow.
1: I wouldn't say wow, but it's not as bad as I thought it would be.
0: That is amazing.
1: Okay. Egg, mayonnaise and peanut butter is actually a decent combination. What you do you think, Ryan?
2: That's good. I like it.
0: Yep. Good. It's got the tang of the egg and the mayo, and then you've got the peanut butter. It's a sweet surprise treat.
1: It's not a sweet treat.
0: No, it's sweet.
1: It'd be a very good afternoon snack.
0: I can't stop eating this.
1: I'm very surprised that this isn't hideous. That's the most I can say.
0: Thank you.
1: You're welcome. This very detailed recipe will be on our socials.
0: Peanut butter salad. Yummy, yummy. TikTok. Two thumbs up. Gonna make you go
1: yuck. Or yum, as the case may be. Well, Instagram, that's coming up if you'd like to play.
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6: Hi there, I'm Brett Mack with your local news first. Ballarat Airport operators and councillors are calling for urgent funding to upgrade the airport's ageing main runway. The $14 million project would rebuild the original World War II era section of the runway and allow larger aircraft to operate. Aviation companies Field Air and InterAir say the upgrade would support local jobs, strengthen emergency services and attract more aviation business to Ballarat. The City of Ballarat says improved runway capacity could also pave the way for future passenger services. As petrol prices start to rise again, Ballarat police say they're already starting to see a rise in fuel theft. Acting Senior Sergeant Joel Dash saying it's not just from servos.
7: It just comes down to our key messaging about farm security and business security. A lot of the companies and civil construction companies have a lot of fuel on hand and not much security. So just your cameras and your patrolling and just making it less attractive to the crooks, I guess.
6: Ballarat residents with open fireplaces are being urged to take extra care this winter after a devastating house fire in Somerville. The blaze started when a log rolled from an open fireplace, destroying much of a two-storey home. Fire authorities say the property had no working smoke alarms and contained a large amount of combustible material. The CFA and FRV attended 220 residential fires involving heating systems, chimneys and flues during the 2024-25 financial year. And the winners have been crowned in this year's Ballarat Hot Chocolate Showdown, with the Ballarat Chocolate Experience Store taking out the top prize for its Caramel Indulgence Bomb. Kildeken Distillery won the Best Alcoholic Hot Chocolate category, while more than 32,000 hot chocolates were sold during the three-week competition. The Winter Festival promotion attracted more than 5,600 public votes, more than triple the number recorded last year. That's the latest in your local news.
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8: Hey, I'm Brooke Seychelles. Some good news for the hip pocket. With cooler than expected inflation data, headline inflation falling from 4% in May to 3.8% in June. It comes as the Federal Treasurer confirmed the cut to the fuel excise will officially end on Sunday amid fresh tensions in the Middle East. Authorities have confirmed there's been local transmission of bird flu in Australia. There's been 11 new suspected positives in South Australia. Agriculture Minister Julie Collins says there's now 27 confirmed cases across the country.
9: Based on testing and sequencing by the CSIRO lab, that some local transmission has occurred between a number of greater crested terns that are resident in South Australia.
8: Meanwhile, police have suspended the search for a baby boy missing off Port Macdonnell in South Australia. The bodies of the baby's mother and sister were pulled from the water yesterday. And there's more gold on offer for our Australian swimmers as they head into the final day of action at the Comm Games. Sally Pearson with the preview.
10: We will see Sienna Tui in the 200-metre breaststroke, Sam Short starting in the 200-metre freestyle alongside Kai Taylor and then backing up for a 1500-metre freestyle final. And then our men and women will be lining up in the 4x100m freestyle relay heats. In the athletics, Aussie record holder Lockie Kennedy will be starting in the 200m heats. Our heptathletes Tori West and Mia Scarry head into the final day of competition. Australian record holder Cam Myers starts in the mile. And the women's 3K steeple final, we will see Aussie Cara Fane Ryan take to the track.
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8: In sport, the AFL has confirmed its fixtures for the final two rounds of the home and away season. Collingwood rounds out a doubleheader at the MCG when it takes on Hawthorn on August 15. Two other games will also be played on that day at Marvel Stadium and at the Gabba. And in NRL, a Dolphin star will swap Redcliffe for the Red V. The Dragons officially locking down Cody Nikorima until the end of 2028. That's the latest in news and sport.
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13: Showers possible tonight, tomorrow cloudy. Possible showers, 9, the high down to 2 in the wee hours of the morning. Cloudy Friday, frost and fog and a top of 12. And for Saturday, morning frost, clearing to be fine, partly cloudy, top of 12.
3: 3BA.
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28: I can't believe how much TikTok Tucker I have eaten.
1: There aren't always examples where you keep eating, but you, and you are a bit of a garbage guts, but you have kept eating and eating nearly all of the peanut butter with egg and mayonnaise on top.
28: Yeah.
1: I didn't think it'd be palatable. It was actually quite nice.
28: This is perfect because the Skippy peanut butter people have come on board with us.
1: Peanut butter people.
28: And I, you know, I can't lie. This is good stuff.
1: Well, I don't know if they're going to be selling this as a sideline anytime soon.
28: The,
1: get together with the chicken people, a neck minute recipe of the year.
28: A neck minute. It was very, very good. Double thumbs up from Jonesy.
1: Well, speaking of neck minute, we've had the Coldplay Kiss Cam couple.
28: Mm-hmm.
1: There's another couple whose lives have been blown up by the internet. I'll ask you what you think of it. Well, I'll ask you, Brendan.
28: Yep.
1: Are we sick of this or is this fair game? We'll discuss it.
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0: Across Australia, it's Jonesy and Amanda driving you home this Wednesday afternoon.
1: Well, we all, many of us, took a lot of pleasure in the Coldplay couple. There they were up on the kiss cam when the camera pans around and finds a couple, and there they were. He had his arms around her. They kind of got embarrassed. He ducked down or she ducked down, and we found out that they worked together. They were colleagues married to other people. A big hoo-ha. Everyone thought that was hilarious. Their lives blew up.
0: Yeah. And then it came out later that they'd actually, their respective partners, they had been split up.
1: Yeah, but no one wanted to hear the real story. And actually, no one cared that there were real people and real families involved. And everyone said, well, if you're in a public place, that's what happens. You're at Coldplay and there's a camera on your face. But what happens if you're just going about your business and you're pashing off someone who's not your partner, but you're in a public place, you're in a park, but you're minding your own business, just a random couple of people having a pash in a park, and then this happens.
2: Two people cheating on a park bench, and they had no idea the internet was about to do its homework and turn them into the biggest story of the summer, possibly bigger than any actual celebrity story right now. A guy filming in Central Park catches a couple locked in a kiss on a park bench. He calls out, "Get a room, there are kids around." They spring apart. The guy tries to laugh it off. The woman tells him to put the phone down. 40 seconds of footage, that's all it took. That's within hours, the internet had their names. Nathaniel Collerton, who's 45, a partner at Watchell Lipton, and Kelsey Borenswick, 29, an associate in the same litigation department. They're in a relationship with other people.
0: Ooh.
1: So the thing is, they are lawyers at the same firm. They're working on the same cases, OpenAI cases that involve Elon Musk. They're big, big cases.
0: Mm-hmm.
1: And this is not the kind of publicity you'd imagine that law firm would want. So it's not just that they are both working for the same company, there are other things as well.
2: So this isn't just an affair, it's a 16-year-old age gap, a seniority gap. It's a colleague dating the person who's reviewing her briefs, which is very controversial. Remember the Coldplay couple from last summer? It's the same instinct, the same formula, the same pylon, same 40-second clip turning into a full story within hours. Except this time it's not two random tech executives. It's a big law power dynamic playing out in public on a park bench in real time. No celebrities required here, just a camera, a flinch, an audience that's learned it can solve a scandal faster than any PR team can spin one. This is why this story is so compelling and it's going to be huge.
0: Wow.
1: It's so cynical. As he said, the public has discovered it can find out who these people are. It's just, to the public, this is just one of those mysteries. But for these people, these are their lives. And he's just filmed them randomly and their lives have blown up.
0: Yeah.
1: I reckon let's chat about this and maybe make it a pub test. Do you think it's okay? Their behaviour wasn't great. But are we sick of this? Is it our business? Are we sick of this?
0: Yeah, and who is this guy walking through Central Park just filming people?
1: And this is the thing with all those Meta glasses. I think he was using his phone, but people...
0: Was that Meta glasses?
1: I think it was just his phone. But there are people using Meta glasses. There is a light on them that tells you you're filming. But are we all fodder for content? Is your life fodder for content if you're just in a public place going about your business, even if the business isn't great? Anyway, we'll talk more about it.
0: We'll formulate an argument. Mm-hmm. I just had a flashback. Remember those kids used to walk around filming your feet? And they go, "What are these?" Do you remember that thing? Or what are those?
1: What are those? And make everyone go, what?
0: What are those? So these kids came in and said, "What are those?" And I said, "Old meme." So that didn't go viral. Well, that was good.
1: There you were, pashing in a park, and next minute, Brendan, we all saw.
0: Sadly, I was by myself.
1: And you in a sock.
0: Okay, we'll come down, we'll take a break, we'll come back to the Jonesy and Amanda Arms for the pub test.
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0: It's Junior and Amanda driving you home. I know it's Wednesday, but sometimes that can be Thursday, Junior, which makes Thursday, Friday, Junior.
1: Can you stop?
0: But it's a good excuse to go down to the Junior and Amanda Arms for the pub test.
2: The good old-fashioned pub test.
0: And today...
1: So this is another one of...
0: it's Coldplay 2.0.
1: It kind of is, but there's a couple, they're in relationships with other people. They both work at the same law firm. One has seniority over the other. There's an age disparity as well as a power disparity. Yep. They're pashing off in the park. A guy comes up to film them.
3: Two people cheating on a park bench, and they had no idea the internet was about to do its homework and turn them into the biggest story of the summer.
0: So he films them. He's just walking through the park. He says, oh, get a room.
1: Get a room. And they sort of flinch and pull apart.
0: And I've watched this a few times now. So the guy, he goes, oh, and he laughs, and it would be nothing. But then the lady says, stop filming. And then he's made it a bigger story than it needs to be.
1: But even if they were in a relationship with each other, you're allowed to say, stop filming me.
0: And I agree with you. So this little guy that's filmed it, he's thinking, okay, I'm going to catch this person.
1: And then, as I said, now the internet's done its work. But what is that work? Destroying people's lives. Whose fun is that? Is that your fun? But it's wrecked someone's lives. And I know these people aren't behaving well, but I'm sick of this gotcha culture.
0: Yeah.
1: I'm sick of this stuff where everything's up for grabs. Is it okay to film anyone in public? If you're putting your bins out, and your pajama pants fall down. Is that okay that that's suddenly going to be on the internet? Look at this funny old person. Is that okay? I don't think it's okay.
0: How do you feel about those videos you see of people, like a lady sitting down enjoying her lunch, and a guy comes along with a bunch of flowers and says, can you hold these flowers? And they go, yeah. And they go, I'm waiting for this beautiful girl or whatever, or this wonderful lady.
1: It's so patronizing. It's to say, hey, you look lonely. Yeah. I've made your day by giving you
0: I'm
1: flowers.
0: I'm giving you flowers.
1: Piss off.
0: It's like,
1: piss off. Okay. You do not make assumptions about me. You do not wreck my moment of reverie. I'm just sitting here minding. You don't know anything about me. And don't make this. This is you trying to make yourself look good.
0: Well, not me. Don't point at me. It's not me.
1: Everything
0: but you
1: is
0: know those
1: content.
0: People
1: are, and it's not fair.
0: At a supermarket. You know, and a lady short, you know, $10 for something, some food, like they're on the grocery thing. Yeah, here's $10. But those people that film them doing it.
1: Film themselves doing it. And people's lives should not just be content for you. And even if I think, and I'd be intrigued to know your opinion, lots of people I'm sure will think, well, if don't misbehave and do it in public, they're minding their own business and they're having to deal with their own moral behaviour.
0: Yep.
1: Do you care? Is it our business? This is how we'll phrase this. Filming random people and uploading it.
0: Does it pass the pub test?
1: Does it pass the pub test? I personally am sick of it.
0: You've heard Amanda's opinion. She swore not once, twice, but thrice.
1: Piss off.
0: Fourth. Feist. We'd love
4: Looking
0: to
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0: It's Jonesy and Amanda driving you home this Wednesday, the 29th of July, when there's big issues to discuss. We go straight down to the Jonesy and Amanda Arms for the pub test.
1: Is it Instagram?
0: Oh, no, it's Instagram. Yeah. Oh, my goodness. Thank you.
2: Free money. Best money. Extra cash.
3: Any money. Jonesy and Amanda's.
0: Jen Y. Wright, thank you. I was testing to see if you
4: I was just looking out the window.
0: Amanda was looking out the window and...
4: Instagram.
0: Jen Y. Wright, you have passed the test.
1: You.
0: You are compliant. Yes, of course. Thank you. 10 questions, 60 seconds on the clock. You pass. If you don't know an answer, we'll come back to that question if time permits. You get all the questions right, you win $1,000.
4: You can make it $2,000 by answering a bonus question, but it is double or nothing.
0: Mark is in Campsie. Hello,
4: Mark. Hi, Mark.
5: Hi, how are you?
4: We are very well. Can you hear us? Over.
5: Yes, I can.
4: Right. Good. Okay. Well, we've got 10 questions. We have 60 seconds. Now, please say pass if you're not sure. That's the key. You may have time to come back, all right?
5: Okay, thank you.
4: Mark, good luck.
0: Don't hang up, Mark.
4: Loud and clear. Here we go. Here comes question number one. Where are the current Commonwealth Games being held?
5: Glasgow, Scotland.
4: Question two. What type of fruit is a ladyfinger?
5: Pass.
4: Question three. When mixed together, red and blue make what colour?
5: Pass.
4: Question four. What does AFP stand for?
5: Pass.
4: Question five. An atlas is a book of what?
5: A book of maps.
4: Question six. Which ocean is Fiji located in?
5: Pacific.
4: Question seven. Dua Lipa released a song, Cold Heart, with which pop star?
5: Pass.
4: Question eight. In which sport is Rudolph a technique?
5: Pass.
4: Question nine. Wile E. Coyote was a character in which TV series?
5: Roadrunner.
4: Question ten. What state in Australia is nicknamed the Golden State?
0: Amanda misspoke. It was the Garden State.
4: What did I say?
0: Golden State.
4: Oh, sorry, Mark. I don't think you were going to catch up. Sorry, Mark.
0: Do you know the answer to that, Mark? The Garden State?
5: Garden is Victoria.
0: Of course it is.
4: It is. Have you ever had a lady finger? It's a banana.
5: No. I thought it was an apple maybe, but no.
4: And red and blue mixed together makes what colour? Have a guess.
5: Red and blue, purple?
4: Yeah, it was purple. And AFP, have you ever been arrested by the AFP?
5: Australian something.
4: Federal Police. The Federal Police.
5: Federal Police.
4: And Dua Lipa released the song Cold Heart with Big Glasses, Elton John.
5: That one.
4: Not Louis the Fly.
5: The kids in the car, maybe.
4: And which sport is Rudolph a technique? That's trampoline or gymnastics?

0: the pub test. What are we calling this? Filming random people and uploading it. I'm over it.
1: Yep.
0: What do you think? Does it pass the pub test?
1: We'll have that for you next.
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0: Jonesy and Amanda across Australia driving you home. Let's get on down to the Jonesy and Amanda Arms for the pub test.
1: The pub test.
2: Pub test.
1: Does it pass the pub test?
3: If something sounds unlikely, then it should fail the pub test.
2: Yeah, the pub test.
4: Doesn't pass the sniff test.
5: Stop it. It's not helpful.
0: And today, two lawyers in love on a Central Park bench, except they've got different partners.
6: Who cares if they're even in love? All we know is there were two people pashing off, minding their own business.
0: Yep.
6: In Central Park, a man comes up and films
0: Johnny
6: film everything, and he goes, "Oh, get a room." Mm-hmm. For all he knows, they are a married couple. They'll get a room anyway. It's all exploded from there.
7: Two people cheating on a park bench, and they had no idea the internet was about to do its homework and turn them into the biggest story of the summer.
0: And it might not have gone anywhere if it wasn't for the protestations of the female. And this guy, Johnny film everything, keeps on her. So with it being in a few hours of being uploaded onto the internet.
6: People have found out who they are. They are both
0: lawyers. We're not
6: going
0: to mention their names because I just don't feel it's anyone's business.
6: No, they're both lawyers at a law firm that's doing some of the big cases at the moment. He is her superior. He's 16 years older. People go, well, if you're going to cheat, this is what's going to happen. But
0: it's all schadenfreude, isn't it?
6: Oh, but also I'm sick of this gotcha culture where everything in the public's eye is content. Go up and film someone with their pants falling down, someone who's having a terrible moment, someone who's crying, someone who's whatever it is, everything is content. And their lives have blown up. This is what we're asking this right here, right now. This gotcha culture, filming random people and uploading it, does it pass the pub test?
8: I totally agree with Amanda. I think it's just gone too far now. It's just making the world a real ugly place, to tell the truth.
9: Yeah, they really shouldn't be cheating on the first place. People who get caught cheating on other people, well, they deserve what they get.
10: It does not. You just never know what people have going on in their life. So I think creating a bit of hate against people when you don't know them just doesn't pass the pub test, especially when nowadays you film one thing and it's gone around the world in 30 seconds.
11: If it's random, it's a bit weird, but if you know the people and they're out in public, then out them.
12: I'm mid-50s, so this technology age of filming anything is, of course, new to us. I don't mind people making their own videos to TikTok or whatever they want to do, but filming other people with or without permission, totally unacceptable.
13: No, I don't think it does. I think I work with a lot of people who are experiencing homelessness and other vulnerabilities, and quite often they get used as bait or fodder for social media likes and interaction, and I think it's really gross, and I wish that there was a way to stop them from doing it.
14: I'm with Amanda on this. I think people's lives shouldn't be just randomly made content. It's not right. People's lives are precious and special, and there's abuse of that nowadays. Mm. People think they have the right.
0: We're not all content. That's the thing. Think of that when you see me on a park bench with my dacks down by myself.
6: Like filming yourself.
15: Righto, you two. That's enough.
6: Well, tomorrow is Thursday.
0: Thursday. Friday,
6: Thursday.
0: Junior.
6: Thursday now.
0: Friday, Junior.
6: If you would like to hear more of this show, not sure why you would, but if you'd like to hear anything, please head to jonesandamanda.com.au.
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21: 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Should we give her one more go? 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
25: Showers possible tonight, tomorrow cloudy. Possible showers, 9, the high down to 2 in the wee hours of the morning. Cloudy Friday, frost and fog and a top of 12. And for Saturday, morning frost, clearing to be fine, partly cloudy, top of 12.
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27: Coming up on today's Christian O'Connell Show, it's Wednesday. It's the middle of the week. We always ask you, how is your week going so far? Our three-word Wednesday. And today's show actually has a theme after something I did last night. We're simply calling it The Wrong. What is your version of The Wrong? What story have you got? Like me from what happened yesterday evening of The Wrong. If you got something, you can give us a call. You can also text me, 0475 031043. How is your week going so far? Text me, 0475 031043, your three-word Wednesday. 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

0: Christian O'Connell Show. On today's show, I think the theme of today's show is the wrong. So yesterday for me, the wrong Uber. I remember about 15 years ago, my boss and I went for a meeting. And afterwards, we booked a taxi. This was in London, and we just got in a taxi. And he said he'd pre-booked a taxi. And this is before Uber was available in London. And we're just talking a lot about the meeting, quite intently. And so it must have been to about half an hour. You know, we used to lose track of time. Yeah. I suddenly realised we're pulling up now at Heathrow Airport. We're not driving into Soho in the middle of London. We're at the approach to Heathrow Airport. We just got into, again, someone else's taxi. Oh. And hadn't even looked out the window. We're heading out of London to an international airport.
1: Heathrow is quite a way out, isn't it?
0: It is quite a way out. A long way from where we were meant to be going. So title of today's show is The Wrong. Right now, though, on a Wednesday, it's the middle of the week. You're three. Word Wednesday. How is your week going so far? Rio, what's it for you?
1: Mine is sushi. No, sorry. Seagull stole sushi. I had to go into the CBD yesterday to get some photos developed.
0: Oh, actually, what an exciting day for you, Mrs.
2: Was
0: Harris.
2: 1980?
0: Were you off to Paris?
1: They're actually so old, though, Fatty. They're from 2022. I bought this little camera that takes the disposable.
0: Oh, what a lovely sort of mystery discovery about what's on the photo reel.
1: Yeah, it was my trip to Europe in 2022. Oh. So I thought, well, it's been 4 years. Maybe I should get them done. Head in there, go into the people. I then get a little treat, get some teriyaki sushi on my way back.
0: Oh, nice.
1: I'm walking through Fed Square on the way to the train station. Out of nowhere, like a thief in the night, this seagull swoops over my shoulder.
0: They're vicious.
1: Grabs my sushi and then flies away.
0: They're big, aren't they, as well?
1: Huge. I scream like a cartoon, like a little girl. And this woman who's walking opposite me is like, takes a swig of her drink and goes, laughing.
0: A spit take. It's the best laughs in the world.
1: She had to go, I'm so sorry. I get it. But it was actually terrifying because they're huge and they've got these big talons.
0: I think the seagulls are the real menace, not the magpies.
1: Yes, because they're bolder and
0: it's amazing how Australians are more frightened of magpies than like the snakes and the spiders.
1: Mm. Yes, yeah. Well, it's because you can't.
0: No one's
1: see
0: walking
1: them
0: around with those shoes with spikes on to stop spiders or snakes getting you. But those cyclists with those helmets on.
1: Yes. Well, I need one next time I have sushi in the city.
0: No, the seagulls are vicious. They're bloody massive. When one comes down, you just like, take what you want. Spare me. They look like they could actually fly off with you.
1: Yeah, they're mugging you from the air. Yeah.
0: Yes. Patsy, what's your 3-word week?
2: My canapé conundrum yesterday at this event.
0: Oh, it's another relatable story.
2: Well, everyone's been to a
0: cocktail
2: event.
0: Did we all hear my canapé conundrum? Sounds like an Agatha Christie book.
2: No, I'm not a fan.
0: This winter, Kenneth Branagh stars in Agatha Christie's My Canapé Conundrum. The murderer is...
1: Who poisoned the canapés?
2: I'm not a fan of stand-up eating. I don't normally eat at a stand-up cocktail event because I find it really... I haven't got the coordination to hold a handbag, a wine glass, hold a conversation eat. Right.
0: A handbag, madam, and a dish.
2: I don't. I just don't have the... And I always spill it on myself. Anyway, I hadn't eaten yesterday when I got to this thing and I really had to eat. And they had these most divine-looking little tiny mini taco things filled with avocado. And I thought, oh, I could smell the lime on them. I thought, I've got to have one of those. Regretted it instantly. So I bit into it and the whole thing, it's like all the salsa and everything just fell out of the bottom of it. Like the bottom of a bucket had just collapsed.
0: Conundrum.
2: Went all round, all down the front of my top, down in between my bajuzzies, and it was just not a good look.
0: Was not expecting to hear that today.
2: Not a good look.
0: Wow.
2: I don't eat canapés.
1: That's a conundrum,
2: never again.
1: All right. Bajuzzi conundrum.
0: Bajuzzis? I've even heard such a word.
2: Bajuzzi.
0: I hope there's an indie band called that being played on Triple J.
2: When I got home, I was picking bits of tomato out of my brazier.
0: Oh, my word.
2: It was not
1: good.
2: You
1: never want tomatoes in the bajuzzis.
0: Oh, my God. Bajuzzis.
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0: Christian O'Connell Show. All right, so yesterday evening, I had a long day. Yesterday evening, I got in the wrong Uber. And it took me 7 minutes. We were driving 7 minutes before I realized we were not going towards my house. And then I was getting messages from the actually right boat going, you're in the wrong Uber. Actually in block capitals, and pull over. You're in the wrong Uber. And the guy didn't take me back the 7 minutes to drop. He just dropped me at the side of the road.
1: He got kicked out.
0: Yeah, and it was raining and cold last night. It was like little Paddington wandering the streets. So today's theme of today's show is the wrong. What is your story about the wrong? Whether it's the wrong date, the wrong time. Shannon, this happened yesterday. Christian, the wrong. I rung the wrong radio station yesterday when you said to call in to win a toaster. Quickly typed the number into my car phone. I was so excited to hear it ring until I heard, oh, Triple M Sydney.
2: Oh.
0: Christian, terrifying. I hung up right away. Damn it, that would have been their only caller yesterday. Obviously, they aren't giving away any free toasters. Otherwise, want me to get through so easily. I got through straight away yesterday. That's from Shannon in Engadine. So what is your wrong story? Rio, you've got one.
1: I've accidentally pulled...

0: pulled the wrong person's pants down. So I was.
1: Oh. I don't think it's okay to talk about jacking people, and rightly so.
0: I was at Cole. This is many years ago at uni. I was at Cole.
1: Listen, Benny Rio. Benny Hill was a few decades ago, and it ain't all right now.
0: Coles, and I thought was my good friend Willis.
1: Not the fruit and veg.
0: Not the
1: fruit and two veg.
0: And he had a basket. He had his basketball shorts on, and he had a basketball. I was like, that's definitely my mate Willis. He lives just around the corner. So did the hilarious thing, snuck up behind him.
2: Pulled his
0: pants down. Not undies, just basketball.
1: I'm a gentleman, obviously.
0: Chivalry's not dead. He turned around. He actually took it pretty well. He immediately said, like, obviously, what the F? And then I said, I'm so, so sorry. Oh. I thought you were my friend Willis. And he thought it was hilarious.
2: Oh, is that what you do to pick up guys in the city?
0: Oldest trick in the book, Patsy.
1: Pat is on fire today. All right, the wrong. Who we got here? Tony.
3: How you doing?
1: We're good, Tony. Welcome to the show. Thanks for calling, mate. What is your story about the wrong?
3: Okay, so about 15 years ago, a friend of mine bought a place, and we were going to help her move. So I loaded up the truck. And as we're leaving, she says, look, I've got a few things I need to do, so I'll meet you guys over there in like an hour or two. You guys can go over. I've left the place unlocked. You can, you know, start offloading. So we've rocked up and we start offloading, and it's a duplex. Well, sadly, we were actually offloading and taking the stuff into the wrong house.
1: Awesome. I've never heard of that happening before. Amazing, Tony.
3: She turned up and she's like, what are you idiots doing? And look, luckily, nobody else knows we did it. It was just the three of us that were there. Nobody else knows it happened until now.
1: Tony, great story. Thank you very much for calling, mate. We'll send you a prize.
3: Thank you. Thanks, guys.
1: Ian, welcome to the show, mate.
4: Hi, Christian. How are you, mate?
1: I'm good. So, the wrong. What's your version of that, Ian?
4: Well, I'm a plumber. I've been doing it for years, and we're doing a lot of rental properties, and I actually rolled up to a place and said, I'm here to do your toilet washes and everything. They go, oh, yeah, great. We've been waiting for the real estate to send somebody out. So I go in there, start fixing the toilet, got it all working amazingly. They were so happy they sent me out to the one out the back that hasn't worked for 20 years. They said, can you please get this one going? We've been asking them for ages. Spent so much time and money fixing it up just to try and get it going. I didn't replace it, tried to get it going. Got it all going. They were so wrapped. I left the place, driving down the street. Then my boss rings me back and says, mate, have you been out to that house yet? I said, oh, I think so. Hang on, let me double check. And I didn't want to say anything. So I drove back and checked. I was two houses away from the right house.
0: Lucky them.
1: Their version of this, you won't believe our luck. A free plumber came door to door.
0: He broke in.
4: Yeah, he hasn't even done the toilet. The bed didn't work for 20 years.
1: Get the dunny done. Ian, we'll send you a prize.
4: Amazing, that bloke.
1: Yes, yeah, the best. Ian, thank you. You're like the Avon man going around door to door. Ian, thank you very much for your story, mate.
4: Thanks, mate. Tap, mate.
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6: Coming up Thursday when the show returns, we'll look at why council is seeking a cool $14 million for Stage 2 runway works at the airport. What will we get for that eye-watering amount? I'll chat to Councillor Des Hudson about that. Spuds Round is coming to the Central Highlands League. I'll catch up with Chelsea Frawley, the great Danny Frawley's daughter. 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And the Doug Sarah Charitable Giving Initiative is inviting grant applications once again. I'll chat to Doug's daughter, Olivia.
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0: Christian O'Connell show. Theme of today's show, The Wrong, after I yesterday evening got in the wrong Uber. I can also add to that the wrong kiddie. Years ago when my daughters were younger, it was a sports day, and they must have been like 5 and 7. And, you know, the field was, the oval was quite big, and had one of those old handheld camcorders. and also there was like 10 kids lining up for a race. And so I thought I was filming my daughter. Zooming in and waving, and you could. Oh. We still have this. I might try and get the audio. Actually, we still that. Have this. You hear my wife go, "Chris, that's the wrong girl." Then my wife goes, "She's also not from the same country as your daughter." So it's wrong kiddie, wrong race,
1: wrong race in the wrong race.
0: And that's a new feature we're doing next week, isn't it? All right, so The Wrong, what is your story about The Wrong? These stories are brilliant. Thank you so much. We've also got a story. Hang on, I need to get my glasses on for this one. This is a great story from Shelley. Christian, I was trying to call in. My sister pushed a wrong person in the pool. We were out for Christmas lunch at South Bank in Brizzy, and we wanted to prank our other sister. So we pushed her in the pool, only suddenly this woman started screaming and turned around from the pool, and it was not my sister. It was a poor lady, all dolled up for Christmas.
2: No,
0: she yelled, hard to yell at someone and have an argument with someone when you're in the pool. She yelled at my sister and I. It did not go down well. You reckon?
1: It did not go down well.
0: No, it's okay to have a sense of humour failure in the pool. Let's go to Richard now.
3: How are you?
0: I'm good. Always lovely to hear from you, Richard. So, wrong, what is it for you?
3: Many years ago, I was catching a busy Frankston Line train into work. And the train in Perth at that time of the morning is...
0: Player.
3: Is train about time of morning is full of professionals, and so this guy walks on, sees what he thinks is a mate in front of him sitting down, and walks up and confidently, with a big grin on his face, gives him a knuckle in the ear, otherwise known as the wet willy. Oh. The guy turns around in horror. It's not his mate at all.
0: Oh. Wrong willy.
3: And you could see everyone else on the train watching this unfold and just big grins of themselves laughing. The guy was so embarrassed that he got out of the next station and changed
0: carriage. How do you even apologise? Like you doing the wrong pantsing and then the wrong wet willy. What? There aren't enough words in the beautiful English vocabulary to try and say sorry enough.
1: You have to try and do it with your face as much as possible.
0: Yes.
1: So I'm so sorry.
0: It's such a thing to do to the wrong adult as well.
3: It's fantastic.
0: Richard, thank you very much for your story, mate. Janine?
4: Yeah?
0: Janine, welcome to the show.
4: Hi, thanks, guys. Thanks for some very funny stories so far, but I've got a beauty.
0: Yeah?
4: So many years ago, our son was doing a triathlon, you know, one of those Weet-Bix triathlons. Mm. So, you know, we're down there on the beach watching him swim. We've got the cameras out. My husband's taking all these photos as he exits the surf, starts doing his run, took some photos, really excited for him, doing really well, posts them on Facebook, so proud of our son, you know, doing all these things and trying all these things out. It was not our son. It was some random. Wrong kid. Yeah. And then our son was actually probably a good 50 metres or so.
0: Oh, no, that's what's worse.
4: We completely missed it. No photos. No.
5: Oh, no.
0: Oh, my word. I'm glad I'm not the only parent that's taken footage of the wrong kids.
1: Well, you're the only one with the wrong ethnicity.
0: All right, easy now. Come on now.
1: A Cameroonian girl.
0: I don't see colour, okay? I just see humanity. Janine, thank you very much for your story, mate.
4: No worries. Thank you.
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0: Rich and O'Connell show. Time where today is fridge movies. Fridge movies. No Country for Old Ham.
1: Bronze.
0: A bit of a weak start. There's me having a pop at Pete. Wrong time waster, sorry. Oh, here are the funny ones. Wrong list. The Curious Case of Benjamin Butter.
1: Silver plus.
0: My Leftovers Foot.
1: Gold.
0: Yoghurt Locker. Yoghurt Locker.
1: Gold.
0: Saladiator.
1: Bronze.
0: Brie Hart.
1: Silver.
0: Even with a Scottish accent, Brie Hart. Brie Hart! You know, Brie. Yeah. Brie Hart. Feta Attraction.
1: Silver plus.
0: The Shawshank Redemption.
1: Gold.
0: Bacon to the Future.
1: How many have you got?
0: This one will make.
1: Okay, Silver plus.
0: Long day yesterday. Gouda will want it.
1: Sure, gold.
0: They're well known. Everyone's got some Gouda in them. All right. What have you got? Any Gouda stuff?
1: I got no Gouda gear. Magnet Mike.
0: Hey?
1: Magnet Mike.
0: Oh, very good. I forgot about that, Troy. I just went fridge only.
1: Outside, gold. Inside. Bosch Baby.
0: Yeah, very good. Also gold.
1: We need to talk about Kelvinator.
0: Oh, three golds.
1: Yeah.
0: And you're like Australia in the pool. Can Australia get out the pool? They need to do that buzzer. You know, you get the swim hole. Can Australia please leave the Commonwealth pool? You're winning everything.
1: I saw we won 24 out of 28 events in the pool.
0: You're kidding.
2: It's crazy,
1: isn't it?
0: That is, you're crushing it. Get them onto the track and out the pool.
1: Yeah.
0: All right, Rio, you ready to mark?
1: Let's do it.
0: Frost free, Willy.
1: Silver.
0: Big Mama's Westinghouse.
1: Silver plus.
0: When Harry Met Salad.
1: Gold.
0: Westing Roadhouse.
1: Silver.
0: The Smeg.
1: Oh, that's good. Gold plus.
0: Adam, well done. Now, this is from Liam, who is six. Sauce the Sheep.
1: Sauce the Sheep.
0: Instead of Shaun the Sheep.
2: Shaun the Sheep.
1: Incredible. Yeah. Gold plus.
0: Yeah. Not Frozen.
1: Oh,
0: yeah,
1: gold!
0: Little slow burner, huh? The Horse Crisperer.
2: Oh,
1: gold plus. Wow.
0: Don't know me, I'm just passing away. Juanita, well done. If I had Smegs, I'd kick you. Oh, these are very good. Laura, well done. We're moving through the brands now. There was a lot of Westinghouse coming through. A couple of Smegs now. And now a Fisher & Paykel called Wanda.
1: Oh, very good. Silver plus.
0: Well done, Stevie. There's something about dairy.
1: Silver.
0: Sisterhood of the Travelling Pancake Mix.
1: Bronze.
0: Yeah. Cheese out of your league. Cheese out of your league.
1: Gold.
0: Cold finger.
1: Silver plus.
0: The Smeg Lebowski.
1: Yeah, silver.
0: Christian, The Sixth Sense is a fridge movie.
3: I see dead people.
0: I see. I see.
1: Dead
3: I see. I see.
1: That's cold.
0: Dead people. You get it.
1: Like they're cold.
0: Yeah. Men who stare at overnight oats.
1: Silver plus.
0: Scent of a crisper. The crispers are back.
1: Silver.
0: As is the Westinghouse. Wild, wild Westinghouse.
1: Silver.
0: Get into the Greek yogurt.
1: Gold.
0: Despicable meat.
1: Oh. Silver plus.
0: And 10 things I hate about stew.
1: Silver.
0: All right, who is off to the rooster today?
1: Juanita with the Horse Crisperer.
0: The Horse Crisperer. Well done, Juanita. That's the Christian O'Connell show for today. One of the best phone-ins we've ever done in the history of the show, The Wrong. If you've got another story for The Wrong, please email me. We're going to do a big part two tomorrow. We ran out of time today. Christian at christianoconnell.com.au. Have a great day. Thank you very much for joining us.
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9: Showers possible tonight, tomorrow cloudy. Possible showers, 9, the high down to 2 in the wee hours of the morning. Cloudy Friday, frost and fog and a top of 12. And for Saturday, morning frost, clearing to be fine, partly cloudy, top of 12.
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1: Welcome to the 80s at 8. Shane Bryan with you. And coming up tonight on the show, I'm pretty excited about this. Debbie Gibson joins us. We'll take a look at Debbie Gibson's history, have a bit of a chat with her about her big successes, especially the Billboard Hot 100. She's still got an award, still outstanding. No one's been able to beat it. That's coming up a little bit later in the show. Right now, though, this is Melissa Etheridge. Like the Way I Do, you're on the 80s at 8.

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1: You went to the office that night with JR's gun. 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
1: They didn't just make hits, they defined a decade. If you had them on your mixtape or blasted them in the car, this one's for you. It's our 80s Artist Spotlight.
0: Debbie Gibson burst on the scene as a teenager with Only In Your Dreams, beginning an extraordinary run of hits that included Shake Your Love, Out of the Blue, Electric Youth, Foolish Beat, and, of course, a song that was huge in Australia, Lost In Your Eyes. At just 17, Foolish Beat made Debbie the youngest female artist to write, produce and perform a Billboard Hot 100 number one single, a record that she still holds today. And now Debbie is returning to Australia for the first time since 1989, joining Go West on a national tour. Debbie, welcome to the show.
2: Thank you so much. When I hear you say returning to Australia for the first time since 1989, it's just unbelievable that I have not been back in so long, but unbelievable that I am getting there now. Like, I'm so excited.
0: Only In Your Dreams, 16 at the time, began climbing the charts. Were you prepared for what happened with that? I mean, you were still at school, right?
2: I think it was my junior year of high school. And I was performing it in clubs. Yeah. So I was performing it before I was proactively promoting and performing. And so it was literally, like, even though in hindsight it was quick, it was, like, still gradual enough to be like, oh, I performed in 6 clubs this past weekend and it moved another 5 notches on the dance charts.
0: Yeah, right.
2: I handed it to these 10 DJs at this record pool meeting and it climbed 3 more. I mean, like, everything was a direct reflection of the work I was putting in, which was gratifying because it was really like, put in the work, get the result, put in the work, get the result.

0: remember the first time you heard it on radio?
1: I do. I was in the car in the passenger seat because I was not old enough to drive. My dad was driving, and we were coming from Manhattan to Long Island from a voice lesson. And we knew it was going to get played on the radio, like, soon, but we didn't have an exact time or date. So we were chit-chatting, and I was like, wait a minute, I think this is it. We were screaming. He was, like, driving, playing the music. There still is no greater thrill than hearing a song of yours on the radio.
0: You were the youngest female artist to write, produce, and perform a Billboard Hot 100 number one single.
1: Yep.
0: Never Been Beaten.
1: Nope. Yes, I'm still the youngest female to date. Yeah. Uh-huh.
0: Mm-hmm. Did you understand the significance of that at the time?
1: I mean, I feel like I did, because the biggest I told you so to anyone who thought I couldn't do that was that number one and that breaking of that record, that setting, and my idol George Michael held that record, like my songwriting producing hybrid idol. I'm like, where's the next girl who's going to break that record?
0: Like, never happened.
1: It hasn't happened yet, which is kind of nuts.
0: One song by another artist that you wish you had written.
1: It's so easy for me. Wake Me Up Before You Go-Go.
0: Oh, yes. Why?
1: Well, it's just, I mean, and I never would have or could have written it. It just, because it was so extraordinarily Wham and George. And it just, I was like, wow, I don't think anything is ever going to be hookier than this. And more joyful.
0: And he was your inspiration?
1: Yeah, he was such an inspiration. Like, Billy Joel, like, because I was somebody who read the credits, right, on albums. And Billy Joel was my first, like, all songs written by. I was like, oh, that's possible. How cool. And then George was my all songs written and produced by. And I was like, oh.
0: Even cooler.
1: That's possible. Yeah, so, yeah.
0: Love it.

0: final question. Well, finish this sentence, really. After all these years, I'm still electric because...
1: I stay eternally electric because I can feel the music.
0: Oh, yes. That's good. That is good. Look, it's been an absolute pleasure chatting with you about, you know, your songs
1: and everything. I could have talked all day. Oh, it was a great conversation. Thank you so much.
2: 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She is still as incredible as she was in the 80s. This is the song that put Debbie Gibson into the number one spot in Australia, Lost in Your Eyes. You're on the 80s at 8.

You're on the 80s today, Shane Bryan with you and Ice House there. Great Southern Land from 1982. Hard to think of a song that is more closely tied to Australia, right? Well, Ivor Davies was telling me that he was flying back from Europe and he was flying across Australia. He looked down and saw the vastness of the country and it inspired a song to capture the mystery and the beauty of Australia. Over the years, it's become the unofficial national anthem, turning up at everything from sporting events to Olympic ceremonies. Wonder if it'll make it to the 2032 Brisbane Olympics. Coming up after the break, a big song that almost ended up in the hands of Whitney Houston, Waiting for a Star to Fall.

0: boy meets girl, husband and wife duo decided to record it themselves. Paid Off 2 became their biggest hit, reached number 5 in Australia in 1988. That's coming up next. More of your 80s on the way.
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0: You're on the 80s at 8. Shane Bryan with you. Michael Jackson there, Man in the Mirror. And while Michael didn't actually write the song, he knew it was pretty special the moment he heard it. It was written by Cedar Garrett and Glenn Ballard, the guy behind Hold On, Hand in My Pocket, and also the musical version of Back to the Future. It became one of the standout tracks on the album Bad, and it's often ranked amongst Michael's greatest recordings thanks to the powerful message about changing the world by starting with yourself. Coming up after the break, Timbuk3 and The Future's So Bright, I gotta wear shades. I'm doing all right, getting good grades. The future's so bright, I gotta wear shades. Now, most people thought it was a feel-good song about success, but the duo actually wrote it as a satire about a young man headed for a career in nuclear weapons. One of the most misunderstood hits from the 1980s. Coming up next on the 80s at 8.
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3: 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Cocktails arrive. Food follows. The table settles in. And the night opens up. 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Itinerant Spirits at the Good Shed beside Ballarat Station. 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
1: 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Bloody thing, every time I pull it out, it's got oil on it.
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Well, that wraps up the 80s at 8 tonight. Hope you enjoyed my chat with Debbie Gibson. 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Next week on our 80s Artist Spotlight, we'll have the other half of the tour. Peter Cox from Go West will be joining us. That's next week on the 80s at 8. Coming up tomorrow night, however, we go back to Rio.

0: 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Thanks for keeping me company.
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8: Showers possible tonight, tomorrow cloudy. Possible showers, 9, the high down to 2 in the wee hours of the morning. Cloudy Friday, frost and fog and a top of 12. And for Saturday, morning frost, clearing to be fine, partly cloudy, top of 12.
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1: Coming up Thursday when the show returns, we'll look at why council is seeking a cool $14 million for Stage 2 runway works at the airport. What will we get for that eye-watering amount? I'll chat to Councillor Des Hudson about that. Spuds Round is coming to the Central Highlands League. I'll catch up with Chelsea Frawley, the great Danny Frawley's daughter. We'll say hello to Jules from the Central Highlands Homelessness Alliance and Jack from CAFS to unpack the important work of the Alliance and the Houses at the Lake event. And the Doug Sarah Charitable Giving Initiative is inviting grant applications once again. I'll chat to Doug's daughter, Olivia.
0: 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It's what Ballarat is talking about. 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
0: 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All the news and information you want. 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

Remember when Madonna ruled the charts? Kylie was just starting out, and every Friday night had a killer soundtrack. It was the decade of big hair and even bigger hits from Bon Jovi. Oh, to Duran Duran. Juices

0: the 80s as much as we do, then tease up the hair and crank up the volume and relive the decade that got it right. 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
5: Showers possible tonight, tomorrow cloudy, possible showers, 9 the high down to 2 in the wee hours of the morning. Cloudy Friday, frost and fog and a top of 12. And for Saturday, morning frost, clearing to be fine, partly cloudy, top of 12.
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1: Cows possible tonight. Tomorrow, cloudy. Possible showers, 9. The high down to 2 in the wee hours of the morning. Cloudy Friday, frost and fog and a top of 12. And for Saturday, morning frost, clearing to be fine, partly cloudy, top of 12.
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1: Coming up Thursday when the show returns, we'll look at why council is seeking a cool $14 million for Stage 2 runway works at the airport. What will we get for that eye-watering amount? I'll chat to Councillor Des Hudson about that. Spuds Round is coming to the Central Highlands League. I'll catch up with Chelsea Frawley, the great Danny Frawley's daughter. We'll say hello to Jules from the Central Highlands Homelessness Alliance and Jack from CAFS to unpack the important work of the Alliance and the Houses at the Lake event. And the Doug Sarah Charitable Giving Initiative is inviting grant applications once again. I'll chat to Doug's daughter, Olivia.
0: 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It's what Ballarat is talking about. 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
10: Cloudy today, medium chance of showers morning and afternoon. 9 the high, getting down to 2 this morning. Friday, cloudy, frost and fog. Chance of a shower at 2 and 12, getting down to 0 overnight. Fine, partly cloudy after morning frost on Saturday with 12. And for Sunday, partly cloudy, chance of a shower or two later in the day, and a top of 12.
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0: 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Good morning, Pats.
1: Morning, everyone.
0: Good morning, Rio.
2: Good morning.
0: Pats, I'm just checking in. How are you feeling today, mate? Did you make the luncheon yesterday?
1: I did. I did have to make a quick exit, though, because I was playing it safe, because I do have the loogie.
0: What do you finish about 9?
1: No. I only went for about an hour, so that's good for me.
0: Sure.
1: And then,
0: sweepstake. How true do we think that hour is?
2: I think maybe it was an hour, but there's 6 champagnes in that hour.
1: I had to be school mum. I had to do the school pickup because the love god was at head office all day yesterday. So,
0: I saw a photo on your Instagram of you on a red carpet in a beautiful dress, Pats.
1: Thank you very much. Yes, thank you very much.
0: And that was Chris, your husband, in your arm?
1: Everyone confuses Andre Langham.
0: I wasn't being flippant for once. Oh, no, okay. Well, it's just another man, though. I just presume he's on your arm, hanging off your arm.
1: Nothing illegitimate going on.
0: This is me now. What's that classic gif of Homer Simpson just going to the hedge? Yeah. Wednesday morning for Chemist Warehouse is the Christian O'Connell Show. Pivot!
1: You're not the first person. No, that is Andre from Andre Jacques from the Langham.
0: And
1: Andre Jacques.
0: You know when someone's been travelling and they go, I'll have the kung pao. I think you just changed planes there. You didn't go into the country.
1: I don't think I've got a. I don't think I've got a red carpet photo with the love god because he hates all that fuff and fluff. Doesn't like it.
0: I couldn't think anything worse, but I haven't got a red carpet with my beloved wife. Because there's nothing that cements a relationship. The most genuine, authentic thing ever.
1: He hates it.
0: The red carpet for the special folks.
2: Well, you've got your red carpet husband, Andre.
1: Well, that's right. He could.
2: He's always there.
1: Yes.
0: Do you know what we're going to give away? I've just decided next week on the show, it's red carpet week. We're going to give away, listeners, a small section of their own red carpet, because you only need a bit of it for a photo, so that you can live like Pat's week. You can have a photo taken with a loved family member with some red carpet under you. Glitz up the Grams and the Tox guys with your instant red carpet. Let's actually do that. What do you think is enough? For an average photo, you think it just needs to be like 2 meters in width?
1: Yeah, I reckon.
2: That's plenty, yeah.
1: For the frames. Photo wall, like a show photo wall. Christian O'Connell Show at the back of it. Like, we need to get it, do it proper.
2: Oh, true, yes.
1: And
2: yeah,
1: stuff.
2: Yeah.
1: And
0: the media wall.
1: Yeah, the media wall. They're easy to get.
0: Daughter didn't know that was a thing, and one of the team said on Monday night at the book launch party, oh, would you like some photos with Christian by the media wall? And Lewis was like, what's a media wall? You don't need to know, it's just the marketing people who love this ugly looking thing here. It's the worst thing in the world, that wall.
2: It looks like a green screen.
0: And you actually wish you were anywhere. when you'll buy one of them as well. Guys, yesterday evening, long day yesterday, a lot going on, I got into the wrong Uber.
1: Oh, no. I've done that before.
2: How is that possible?
0: Because there were 2 cars and I just was like, been a long day. It was like 8:30 yesterday evening. I got in what I thought was my Uber. We're driving off. I'm swapping messages with my wife. And then I'm sort of thinking, this ain't the direction of home. But you know when you're like, you don't want to be a know-it-all?
2: Yes.
0: And I thought maybe there's a diversion. He's reading an app. But then we take a sharp left when we should have gone right. And I'm thinking, I suddenly start to say, is this door locked? Have I been dad-napped? Rivals could be Sanderlands.
2: It could be.
0: You know? Because you take out the guy that's not doing that well at the moment. Take him out. And so I just said to him, and then suddenly my phone, the message goes, you know, Uber drivers can message you. Mm-hmm. This guy messaged me in block capitals. You ring the wrong Uber. Second message, pull over. And I actually panicked. Like, I went, I don't think we're heading to Hampton. And he goes, Mr. Harris? And I'm like, no, I'm not Mr. Harris. So he pulls over sharply. I said, can you take me back? Because we've driven 7 minutes. So it takes me like a quarter an hour to walk back to get picked up. And he goes, no, you get out here. Raining here. This evening and cold. I'm so tired.
2: He got kicked out.
0: I got kicked out.
1: Oh, that's awful.
0: I then messaged the guy who I booked. Yeah. I said, can you see me? I'm walking towards you. Can you come pick me up?
2: I can't believe they did. I thought that
0: he told me off when I got in. He went, you don't ever get in without checking the plates. But I said to the guy, we're heading to Hampton. He just sort of went, and drove off.
2: Funny man.
0: Like, we ain't going to Hampton, buddy.
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0: Christian O'Connell show. I missed out something that happened earlier. 3.5 hours before I got into the wrong Uber, I was getting my hair cut as I was paying. Hairdressers can be quite upfront with feedback, can't they? You know, sometimes I going, I need something a bit different. They go, I don't think you should do that. You would look like a monster. Okay, well, I just get short back inside. What you said, actually. And so this hairdresser I've had for about 2 years, she's awesome. She's brilliant. And I'm paying and she goes, she said to me, I hope you don't take this the wrong way. When anyone says, I hope you don't take this the wrong way, it's the same as no offense, but.
1: Yeah.
0: The next but you can only take one way. The worst one is no offense, but. It's normally meant about something to do with foreigners. no offense, but I think foreign people should be fired into the sun. And that's just a conversation I had before the show with Pat, actually.
1: Oh, get off it.
0: So she goes to me, I hope you don't take this the wrong way, but try and get some sleep.
1: Oh, no, but that's kind of passive aggressive in a way because it's like,
0: I would say just aggressive. Just say nothing.
1: You.
0: What is it? What is my sleep pattern or the fact that we're half asleep in here bother you?
1: She's looking out for you.
0: No, you're right, Pat. She was, yeah. And this was at 4 o'clock yesterday. Mm. And actually, she was kind of right. 3.5 hours later, I'm just getting the wrong car.
2: That's true. That's
0: just
2: true.
0: Getting a random car. Let's just go wherever you want to go.
2: Did she say why? Was it your?
0: She said, you just don't seem as lively.
2: Oh,
0: as normal. I mean, we're not going to put on a show here. I'm only in the chair 25 minutes. And I've got to put on another show at 4 o'clock in the chair, like the hot chair show.
1: Or were you snoring in the chair?
0: I'm only in there 25 minutes, Pat. I don't even bother with the shampoo now.
1: Oh, that's disgusting.
0: No, not at all. I clean my hair beforehand.
1: Gross. No.
0: It's only short back and sides. I'm not getting I'm not getting the dye that you're getting or the paint job, you know?
1: Don't you
0: I'm natural.
1: It, don't you reckon
0: authentic
1: it cuts
0: hair.
1: Better after a wash, though?
0: No, and also you just got to spend longer in there.
2: Oh. I love the head massage.
0: Do you?
2: Oh my God, best part of
0: it. But a lot of people do the juniors that do the head massage. A lot of them have these big shellac nails these days, and it actually really hurts.
1: Oh.
0: My sensitive scalp. No, it's like, ooh.
2: It's a claw.
0: It's always like this going into giving me a lobotomy. All right, on today's show. I think the theme of today's show is the wrong. So yesterday for me, the wrong Uber. I remember about 15 years ago, my boss and I went for a meeting. And afterwards, we booked a taxi. This was in London, and we just got in a taxi. And he said he'd pre-booked a taxi. And this is before Uber was available in London. And we're just talking a lot about the meeting, quite tenderly. And so it must have been to about half an hour. You know, we just lose track of time. Mm-hmm. I suddenly realised we're pulling up now at Heathrow Airport. We're not driving into Soho in the middle of London. We're at the approach to Heathrow Airport. We just got into, again, someone else's taxi. And hadn't even looked out the window, we're heading out of London to an international airport.
2: Heathrow's quite a way out, isn't it?
0: It is quite a way out. A long way from where we were meant to be doing. So title of today's show is The Wrong. Later on this morning, I want your stories about the wrong what. But it's because sometimes, you know, it's like you turn up at the wrong time for a show or a booking. So any stories to do with the wrong time, date, car, anything like that, I want to hear about it today. Right now, though, on a Wednesday, it's the middle of the week, your three-word Wednesday. How is your week going so far? Rio, what's it for you?
2: Mine is sushi. No, sorry, seagull stole sushi. I had to go into the CBD yesterday to get some photos developed.
0: Oh, what an exciting day for you, Mrs. Harris.
1: 1980?
0: Were you off to Paris?
2: They're actually so old, though, Fatty. They're from 2022. I bought this little camera that takes the disposable.
0: Oh, what a lovely sort of mystery discovery about what's on the photo reel.
2: Yeah, it was my trip to Europe in 2022. Oh. So I thought, well, it's been 4 years. Maybe I should get them done. Head in there. Good into the people. I then get a little treat, get some teriyaki sushi on my way back.
0: Oh, nice.
2: I'm walking through Fed Square on the way to the train station. Out of nowhere, like a thief in the night, this seagull swoops over my shoulder.
0: They're vicious.
2: Grabs my sushi and then flies away.
0: They're big, aren't they, as well?
2: They're huge. I scream like a cartoon, like a little girl. And this woman who's walking opposite me is like, takes a swig of her drink and goes,
0: A spit take. It's the best laughs in the world.
2: She had to go, I'm so sorry. I get it. But it was actually terrifying because they're huge and they've got these big talons.
0: I think the seagulls are the real menace, not the magpies.
2: Yes, because they're bolder and
0: it's
2: they're
0: amazing
2: braver.
0: How Australians are more frightened of magpies than like the snakes and the spiders.
2: Mm. Yes, yeah. Well, it's because you can't.
0: No one's
2: see
0: walking
2: them
0: around with those shoes with spikes on to stop spiders or snakes getting you. But those cyclists with those helmets on.
2: Yes. Well, I need one next time I have sushi in the city.
0: No, the seagulls are vicious. They're bloody massive. When one comes down, you just like take what you want. Spare me. They look like they could actually fly off with you.
2: Yeah, they're mugging you from the air.
0: Yes. Patsy, what's your 3-word week?
1: Oh, my canapé conundrum yesterday at this event.
0: Oh, it's another relatable story.
1: Well, everyone's been
0: just
1: to
0: now
1: like
0: it's
1: a
0: red carpet
1: event.
0: And now it's canapés.
1: No, everyone's been to a
0: and
1: cocktail
0: also,
1: event.
0: Did we all hear my canapé conundrum? Sounds like an Agatha Christie book.
1: Yes. No, I'm with, not a fan.
0: This winter, Kenneth Branagh stars in Agatha Christie's My Canapé Conundrum. The murderer is...
2: Who poisoned
0: the canapés?
1: I'm not a fan of stand-up eating. I don't normally eat at a stand-up cocktail event because I find it really... I haven't got the coordination to hold a handbag, a wine glass, hold a conversation and eat. Right.
0: A handbag, madam, and a dish.
1: I just don't have the... I know I always spill it on myself. Anyway, I hadn't eaten yesterday when I got to this thing and I really had to eat and they had these most divine-looking little tiny mini taco things filled with avocado and I thought, oh, I could smell the lime on them. I thought, I've got to have one of those. Regretted it instantly. So I bit into it and the whole thing, it's like all the salsa and everything just fell out of the bottom of it. Like the bottom of a bucket had just collapsed.
0: Conundrum.
1: Went all round, all down the front of my top, down in between my bajuzzies, and it was just not a good look.
0: Was not expecting to hear that today.
1: Not a good
0: look.
1: Wow,
0: wow, wow, wow.
1: This
0: wow,
1: is why
0: wow.
1: I don't eat canapés.
2: That's a
1: never
2: conundrum,
1: again.
2: All right. Bajuzzi conundrum.
0: Bajuzzis? I've even heard such a word, bajuzzi. I hope there's an indie band called that being played this morning on Triple J.
1: When I got home, I was picking bits of tomato out of my brazier.
0: Oh, my word.
1: It was not
2: you
1: good.
2: You never want tomatoes in the bajuzzis.
0: Oh, my God.
1: Is it too early?
0: There's no right time. This is a midnight show. Bajuzzis.
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1: 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When it comes to the greatest music, we mean

0: Christian O'Connell Show. We have bin stickers. We need your bins to be our bin boards. Forget about billboards. 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We need your bins to send you our show. 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Out and about. Last week in onto the streets of Western Sydney was intern Pete. Today it is Melbourne. I can tell you right now, Melbourne is grim out there this morning. The weather is rough. And so is
1: Watch
0: this guy.
1: Out, Peter's about. Watch out, Peter's about. You better watch out, because Peter's about.
0: On the roads right now is intern Pete. Intern Pete, good morning.
2: Oh, yeah, she's a cold one, absolutely. And I've a big shout out to my auntie Sarah for letting me borrow her people mover car this morning because the blue mum's blue Commodore is still in Sydney. So I have got no station branding. So if you're on the road, I'm driving a grey sort of a van-like thing. I'm currently on I think it's the M1 or E6 or something.
0: Hang on a minute. I have not heard about this. So the whole reason we have these expensive, like, Black Thunders, the van that you're currently in, I can see right now on the screen, looks like the kiddie catchmobile. Who's the guy from, hey, children, him?
2: Yeah, it's not great. It's not great. But
0: a grey van.
2: We're in a grey van.
0: Do not approach any schools today.
3: That's very important.
2: No. About 12 k's off turning on Fern Tree Gully Road, and I'm on my way to see the lovely Kerry, who has requested a bin sticker.

0: But before 8 a.m. because she's got to go to work. So she said, you must be there before 8 a.m.
1: Oh, well. Did she say you must wake me up at 6:30? She's probably asleep, Santa.
0: Well, when it comes to bin stickers, you get what you get. You don't get upset, right?
2: And it comes in a van at 6:30.
1: An unmarked kitty catcher mobile.
0: Yeah, absolutely.
1: Only worse than this van is the panel vans you see with curtains sometimes. Yeah. By the way, the other thing I need to talk about, it's pitch black right now, all right? Out Melbourne right now, it is pitch black. It is very cold this morning. There's low visibility. Then why, sir, are you driving wearing sunglasses? Why?
0: Okay, sorry, they are prescription sunglasses, and I forgot my other glasses for driving, so yes, I am wearing my speed dealer-looking glasses at the moment, so apologies.
1: The whole look right now is not... The optics aren't great for the show.
2: Look, the optics are terrible. I'd be surprised if someone didn't call the cops on you.
1: No, that's somebody, it's me right now. You're just so bright, I gotta wear shades.
2: It can't be the Page Brothers.
1: It can't be safe,
0: so sorry. I need to do better. My apologies. But hey, it's going to be a great day for Melbourne.
1: It is. It is. Now, Pete really will. He's a human firework. He will brighten up your morning wherever you are. So, Pete, where are you headed to right now at the moment?
0: Yeah, we're heading to the Scoresby area. So, hey, if you're in the Scoresby area, let us know. I can drop off a bin sticker as well. That's after Kerry. She is there. And then I'll be making my way across the beautiful, nice, calm traffic to Narre Warren South.
1: Oh, my word.
0: He
1: just almost gone. Did you see that car?
2: It's terrifying. It's huge.
0: Oh, yeah.
2: Truck
0: sorry.
2: Just came by.
0: Yeah, sorry.
1: Is there anyone else with you that could drive?
0: My hands. Yeah. Well, I've got Kerry here. Kerry might be able to have a bit of a drive shoulder. But I feel like...
1: She looks terrified.
0: Nah, I feel like
1: let her go, mate. Just pull over. Let her go. She's got a family. Let her go, mate. She doesn't even work with us.
0: Sorry, guys. As I said, I know the optics aren't great this morning, but we'll do this. We'll get there.
1: All right, Pete Bundy. The Christian O'Connell Show. Up all night.
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0: Christian O'Connell show. Have we heard from Intern Pete yet, or have the AFP done the rightful thing and taken him in? If you saw someone prowling around your neighbourhood wearing sunglasses when it's pitch black, you would call the police.
1: Definitely.
0: You wouldn't think that must be Australia's first commercial breakfast show across the nation in an unmarked panel van with a shifty looking man in sunglasses.
2: If you see it, report it.
0: All righty. Okay. Birdbands, extra time on the time waster, and for the best in show, you win. Thanks to Bing Lee, a Breville smart toaster. Cockatoo pack.
1: Oh, gold.
0: That's very good.
1: That's
0: well done, Tony. Squawky Nicks.
2: Silver Plus.
0: Weird Owl Yankovic.
2: Silver Plus.
0: Simon and Budgery Garfunkel.
2: Oh, that's clever, gold.
0: Well done, Mark Webber. The Bin Chickens is not the Beatles. Egg Sheeran.
2: Ed Sheeran is
0: now
2: gold.
0: We go. Now we're back on top. Birdvana?
2: Bronze.
0: Swan Jovi?
2: Silver Plus.
0: He's regal like a swan, John. Kanye Nest?
2: Gold.
0: Joanna, well done. Kanye Nest is very good. Lady Gaga?
2: Silver.
0: Nat King Fisher Cole?
2: Silver.
0: Spice Girls?
2: Gold.
0: Budgies. Budgies.
2: Yeah. Silver.
0: Ostrich Astley?
2: Silver Plus.
0: And Diana Albatross.
2: Oh, that's gold.
0: Well done, Tracy Wareham. All right, who is winning the toaster?
2: Joe, you got the toaster with Kanye Nest.
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15: Cloudy today, medium chance of showers morning and afternoon. 9 the high, getting down to 2 this morning. Friday, cloudy, frost and fog. Chance of a shower at 2 and 12, getting down to 0 overnight. Fine, partly cloudy after morning frost on Saturday with 12. And for Sunday, partly cloudy, chance of a shower or 2 later in the day. And a top of 12.
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0: Rich and O'Connell show. 29th of July is a big day. It is Aquarius full moon tonight. Astrology fans will be able to tell me a lot more on this. By the way, there's an astrology teacher who is teaching us astrology to some students at the moment. And as part of their teaching, once a month, they've been looking at my star chart. They just want to see somebody else's. And so a couple of them obviously apparently listen to the show. So could we have a look at this DJ's? I get this actually quite scary email once a month with the month ahead in great detail.
1: What are they?
0: With like days and times to watch out. Obviously, I have a quick glance at it, but it kind of upsets me sometimes.
1: That's terrifying.
0: I know. They're studying my star chart. They're studying my future before me.
1: And I know you're a big moon guy.
0: I'm a big moon guy, and it was 98% wax and gibbous yesterday, but it's a very big one tonight. Aquarius is a very, very big one. Things are going to be interesting today. Already, I just went to make a cup of tea, and I saw that you, Ria, were locked out of the radio station.
2: What?
0: Only 20 minutes before I said it's about letting go of the old. Suddenly, I had an option. Do I let him in? Do I let him out? All right, so yesterday evening, I had a long day. Yesterday evening, I got in the wrong Uber. And it took me 7 minutes. We were driving 7 minutes before I realised we were not going towards my house. And then I was getting messages from the actual Uber I booked going, you're in the wrong Uber. Actually in block capitals, and pull over. You're in the wrong Uber. And the guy didn't take me back the 7 minutes to drop. He just dropped me at the side of the road.
1: He got kicked out.
0: Yeah, and it was raining and cold last night. It was like little Paddington wandering the streets. So today's theme of today's show is the wrong. What is your story about the wrong? Whether it's the wrong date, the wrong time. Shannon, this happened yesterday. Christian, the wrong. I rung the wrong radio station yesterday when you said to call in to win a toaster. Quickly typed the number into my car phone. I was so excited to hear it ring until I heard, "Oh, Triple M Sydney."
2: Oh.
0: Christian, terrifying. I hung up right away. Damn it, that would have been their only caller yesterday. Obviously, they aren't giving away any free toasters. Otherwise, wouldn't be able to get through so easily. I got through straight away yesterday. That's from Shannon in Engadine. So what is your wrong story? Rio, you've got one.
1: I've accidentally pulled the wrong person's pants down. So I was...
0: I don't think it's okay to talk about dacking people, and rightly so.
1: I was at Coles. This is many years ago at uni. I was at Coles.
0: Listen, Benny Rio. Benny Hill was a few decades ago, and it ain't all right now.
1: I was at Coles, and I saw who I thought was my
0: Which
1: good
0: aisle?
1: Friend Willis.
0: Not the fruit and veg.
1: Not the
0: fruit and two veg.
1: And he had a basket. He had his basketball shorts on, and he had a basketball. I was like, that's definitely my mate Willis. He lives just around the corner. So did the hilarious thing, snuck up behind him. Pulled his pants down. Not undies, just basketball.
0: Oh. I'm a gentleman, obviously.
1: Chivalry's not dead. He turned around. He actually took it pretty well. He immediately said, like, obviously, what the F? And then I said, I'm so, so sorry. Oh. I thought you were my friend Willis. And he thought it was hilarious.
2: Oh, is that what you do to pick up guys in the city?
1: Oldest trick in the book, Patsy.
0: Pats is on fire today. Let's get Patsy to a luncheon every day, Monday to Thursday. All right, the wrong. Who we got here? Tony. Good morning, Tony.
3: Good morning, guys. How you doing?
0: We're good, Tony. Welcome to the show. Thanks for calling, mate. What is your story about the wrong?
3: Okay, so about 15 years ago, a friend of mine bought a place, and we were going to help her move. So loaded up the truck, and as we're leaving, she says, look, I've got a few things I need to do, so I'll meet you guys over there in like an hour or two. You guys can go over. I've left the place unlocked. You can, you know, start offloading. So we've rocked up, and we start offloading, and it's a duplex. Well, sadly, we were actually offloading and taking the stuff into the wrong house.
0: Awesome. I've never heard of that happening before. Amazing, Tony.
3: She turned up and she's like, what are you idiots doing? And look, luckily, nobody else knows we did it. It was just the three of us that were there. Nobody else knows it happened until now.
0: Tony, great story. Thank you very much for calling, mate. We'll send you a prize.
3: Thank you. Thanks, guys.
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8: 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Can't touch this. Can't touch this.
5: touch this.

0: Christian O'Connell's show. Theme of today's show, The Wrong. Christian, my mum used to own a Mitsubishi Scorpion. Nice cars. Unlocked the car, load the shopping, got in, key in the ignition. Wouldn't start, called out the RACV, waited for them to come, only for them to point out there was an identical car two cars down that was actually my mum's. That's one of the best wrong car stories I've ever. Something wrong with this car. Mend it. Tanya, good morning, Christian. One time on holiday with my now ex-husband in Greece. We had a lovely time. On the last day, we packed up and headed to the airport. Got to check-in counter. Turns out we were there a whole 26 hours early. We had to turn around, headed back to the hotel in the pool. We had no money left to do anything. Oh, dear. Table water for you guys. I was just telling the team, I remember a couple of years ago, I was driving along and I thought I saw from behind my friend's wife, Sally. So I thought, oh, this would be a funny surprise for her. And I was driving and the traffic was quite slow. So I wound down the passenger window, got on the old car horn. And it's not like I got a quiet voice. I yelled out, "Hey, lovely!" Oh, this woman turned around who was not Sally. Oh. It was just a blonde-haired lady, oh. Right? It actually just startled her, a lot of other people, because if you heard someone like that yell out, "Oi, lovely," and think it's okay in this day and age, you'd look round to see who is that. And I was, sorry, Sally. Oh. I can see people looking at, even if it's got, even if it is the wrong person, who are you doing this to?
1: He shouldn't be doing
0: it. Is this
1: it.
0: A ploy? Is this his thing? Wait, is that the DJ? Is this what he does after the show? Just goes around, maybe it works one times out of 20.
1: That's how he gets his kids.
0: Lisa, good morning.
2: Good morning.
0: Good morning, Lisa. Welcome to the show. So what is your...
2: Thank you.
0: ...the wrong story for us, Lisa?
2: Yes, I stole the wrong wallet out of the wrong handbag. Many years ago, my sister-in-law used to, hang her handbag over her pram when she had a small baby. And I kept saying to her, if you keep hanging your handbag over the pram like that with it open, somebody's going to come along and steal your wallet. Anyway, sure enough, I saw it again. She had the handbag hanging over the pram, the wallet sticking out. I thought, right, I'll teach you a lesson. I'll show you how easy it is. So I went up there, took the wallet out, started walking around, realised that there were people looking at me horrified, and I was holding this wallet and I said, "Man, I'm trying to teach my sister-in-law a lesson. It wasn't her wallet, it wasn't her handbag, wasn't her handbag."
0: Well, a very powerful lesson for everybody there. I'll say that, Lisa. Yes. That is a great story. Lisa, thank you very much for sharing, mate. Thanks for calling the show.
2: Thanks so much. Have a good day.
0: And you, Ian. Tomorrow, maybe we should do stories teaching someone a lesson.
1: Yes.
0: Ian, good morning, Ian. Welcome to the show, mate.
3: Hi, Christian. How are you, man?
0: I'm good. So, the wrong. What's your version of that, Ian?
3: Well, I'm a plumber. I've been doing it for years, and we're doing a lot of rental properties, and I actually rolled up to a place and said, "I'm here to do your toilet washes and everything." They go, "Oh, yeah, great. We've been waiting for the real estate to send somebody out." So I go in there, start fixing the toilet, got it all working amazingly. They were so happy they sent me out to the one out the back that hasn't worked for 20 years. They said, "Can you please get this one going? We've been asking it for ages." Spent so much time and money fixing it up just to try and get it going. I didn't replace it, tried to get it going. Got it all going. I was so wrapped. I left the place. Driving down the street, then my boss rings me back and says, "Mate, have you been out to that house yet?" I said, "Oh, I think so. Hang on, let me double check." And I didn't want to say anything. So I drove back and checked. I was two houses away from the right house.
1: Lucky them.
0: Their version of this, you won't believe our luck. A free plumber. Wow. Came door to door.
1: He broke in.
3: Yeah, yeah. Hasn't even done the toilet at the back. Didn't work for 20 years.
0: Get the dunny done. Ian, we'll send you a prize.
3: That bloke.
0: Yes, yeah, the best. Ian, thank you. You're like the Avon man going around door to door. Ian, thank you very much for your story, mate. Have a good day.
3: Thanks, mate. Tap, mate.
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6: 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What will we get for that eye-watering amount? I'll chat to Councillor Des Hudson about that. Spuds Round is coming to the Central Highlands League. I'll catch up with Chelsea Frawley, the great Danny Frawley's daughter. 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I'll chat to Doug's daughter, Olivia.
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0: Christian O'Connell show. Theme of today's show, The Wrong, after yesterday evening I got in the wrong Uber. So far on the show, we've had the wrong pantsing, the wrong house, the wrong wallet, the wrong toilet, and the wrong blonde. I can also add to that the wrong kiddie. Years ago when my daughters were younger, this story, it's okay. But years ago, it was a sports day, and they must have been like 5 and 7. And, you know, the field was, the oval was quite big, and I had one of those old handheld camcorders. And there was, so there was like 10 kids lining up for a race. And so I thought I was filming my daughter. Zooming in and waving, and you could. Aww. We still have this. I might try and get the audio, actually. Please, we still have this. You hear my wife go, "Chris, that's the wrong girl." Then my wife goes, "She's also not from the same country as your daughter." So it's wrong kiddie, wrong race.
1: Wrong race in the wrong race.
0: And that's a new feature we're doing next week, isn't it? All right, so The Wrong. What is your story about The Wrong? 13, 55, 22. These stories are brilliant. Thank you so much. We've also got a story. Hang on, I need to get my glasses on for this one. This is a great story from Shelley. Christian, I was trying to call in. My sister pushed a wrong person in the pool. We were out for Christmas lunch at South Bank in Brizzy, and we wanted to prank our other sister. So we pushed her in the pool. Only suddenly this woman started...

0: reckon
1: not go down well.
2: No,
0: it's okay to have a sense of humour failure in the pool. Christian has just heard the Mitsubishi story. Same thing happened to me many years ago. I drove to local shops with my girlfriend, now long-suffering wife, and her dad's swanky new Honda Preludes. Get back in the car while she shops. Door opens, key, the ignition, nothing. Then clicked eyes with this massive bloke in front of me. Yanks open the car door with a WTF are you doing? Turns out, exactly, what are the odds? Exactly a car model in the same colour was next door. That's from Renzo. Renzo, thank you very much for the story. Andrew's here. Good morning, Andrew.
3: Good morning, Christian.
0: All right, so is this the wrong dad? What's your story?
3: Yeah, a couple of years ago, my son worked at one of the food chains, and I had to pick him up after his shift. And it was late at night, so I've gone into the car park just waiting for him. I've pulled up beside a car that was exactly like mine, and my son's come out the doors. He's looked over at us. He's just walked over with his head down on his phone. He's walking over, and I'm thinking, he's not walking to my car. Where's he going? Anyway, he's got into the car next to me. There's a guy in there who's frazzled, and he's like, can I help you? And my son's just looked up and thought, oh, I've got him in the car. And then he looked over at me, and then I'm just there laughing so much I couldn't stop laughing. He's just jumped in the wrong car next to me, and he's got out, walked around, just got in like nothing happened.
0: I bet he didn't look up from his phone.
1: Like he didn't get into pizza. Yeah. Pizza pack van.
3: I couldn't stop laughing all the way home. Nothing happened.
0: Andrew, great story. Thank you very much for calling in, mate. Let's go to Richard now. Morning, Richard.
4: Morning, Christian. How are you?
0: I'm good. Always lovely to hear from you, Richard. So, wrong, what is it for you?
4: Many years ago, I was catching a busy Frankston Line train into work, and the train in bed at that time of the morning is train at that time of morning is full of professionals, and so this guy walks on, sees what he thinks is a mate in front of him sitting down, and walks up and confidently, with a big grin on his face, gives him a knuckle in the ear, otherwise known as the wet willy. Oh. The guy turns around in horror. It's not his mate at all.
0: Oh. Wrong willy.
4: And you could see everyone else on the train watching this unfold and just big grin from themselves laughing. The guy was so embarrassed that he got out of the next station and changed cars.
0: How would you even apologise? Like you doing the wrong pantsing and then the wrong wet willy. What? There aren't enough words in the beautiful English vocabulary to try and say sorry enough.
1: You have to try and do it with your face as much as possible.
0: Yes.
1: I'm so sorry.
0: It's such a thing to do to the wrong adult as well.
4: It's fantastic.
0: Richard, thank you very much for your story, mate. Have a good day.
4: And you.
0: Janine? Janine, welcome to the show.
5: Hi, thanks, guys. Thanks for some very funny stories so far, but I've got a beauty.
0: Yeah.
5: So many years ago, our son was doing a triathlon, you know, one of those Weet-Bix triathlons. Mm. So, you know, we're down there on the beach watching him swim. We've got the cameras out. My husband's taking all these photos as he exits the surf, starts doing his run, took some photos, really excited for him, doing really well, posts them on Facebook, so proud of our son, you know, doing all these things and trying all these things out. It was not our son. It was some random. Didn't even look like
0: so
5: our
0: glad
5: son.
0: It's just not me getting the wrong kid.
5: Going on. Wow. Wrong kid, yeah. And then our son was actually probably a good 50 metres or so.
0: Oh, no, that's what's worse.
5: We completely missed it. No photos. No.
6: Oh, no.
0: Oh, my word. I'm glad I'm not the only parent that's taken footage of the wrong kid.
1: Well, you're the only one who got with the wrong
0: ethnicity.
1: All right,
0: easy now. Come on now.
1: A Cameroonian girl.
0: I don't see colour, okay? I just see humanity. Janine, thank you very much for your story, mate.
5: No worries. Thank you.
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You're still young, that's your fault.

0: to go.
1: Christian O'Connell's show. So might be one of our favourite phone-ins we've done over the last couple of years. The Wrong. That's the theme. What's your version of the stories about The Wrong? Still they're coming in. Keep them coming. These are fantastic. What about The Wrong pizza? Christian was at the pub, couldn't decide what pizza to order. A ham and pineapple pizza arrived. I just assumed it was mine, started eating it. 10 minutes later, pumpkin pizza came out. My mate sort of whispered, didn't you order that? Then I realised I've been eating somebody else's pizza. Oh, damn, it was so good. Once you start on a pizza, it doesn't matter whether it's the right or wrong one, you're just having it. Christian, my name is Melissa. Morning, Melissa. My brother Brad was on his red peas driving a blue Commodore to a magic show gig. He'd lined up to make some extra money. He was cut off in busy traffic by a police SWAT unit who were looking for someone who had committed a crime close by, had the same make model car as Brad, and was also wearing a cap. And a cape? Guns drawn. Pulled him out of the car, push him to the ground. They start searching him vigorously. They pull out ribbons, cards, coins. I'm like, look at this hoon. What, hasn't he got stuff down his pants? A rabbit?
2: Oh, that'd look so funny.
1: A watch? They pulled ribbons, cards, coins from his pockets. They're all for the magic show. Didn't take long for them to realise they had the wrong guy. Wrong criminal. Christian, how's this for The Wrong? I tried to open the boom gate in the wrong car park with my home garage remote. Not the first time I've done this. Tired healthcare worker. Morning, Emily. Christian, this happened only last week. A friend of my mum's went to the funeral and to find out halfway through, wrong funeral.
3: Oh,
1: no. They normally have a big image up front, don't they? Of the person.
2: What
1: made matters worse? It gets worse. The person whose funeral she thought wasn't attending isn't dead.
4: What? I'd read that bit.
3: What?
1: She heard a rumor.
4: Come on.
1: She heard a rumor that she'd passed away and assumed that the next funeral at the church was for her.
2: Oh, wow. There's a lot of assuming going on.
4: She would have been.
2: Oh, wow.
1: Again, topics keep coming out this one. You heard a rumor.
4: Who's spreading rumors?
1: I'm so sorry. I thought you were dead.
4: No, I'm fine.
1: Christian, they're wrong. A few years ago, my parents in law brought a block of land. They went down every month without fail to mow and clean up. After 6 months, they had a chance meeting with the owner of the block next door. He was so profuse in thanking them for cutting his grass. My father-in-law had been mowing the wrong block.
2: Lucky he hadn't built the house yet.
1: Yeah, Christian, about a few years ago, we were living in Melbourne. My dad was due to pick up my mum at the train station when she finished work. It was a cold, wet, windy winter night. When the car pulled up, my mum went outside for quite some time. She jumped in and went to put the seatbelt on without looking at who was actually driving the car. Said, I went out in the bloody cold for ages. The man looked over and said, if I knew you were there waiting, love, I would have come earlier. It was not my dad. Christian, about 13 years ago, the wife and I were at Port Douglas for a holiday. After our wedding, we went on the Barrier Reef snorkeling. She was heavily pregnant with our first child. Anyway, we're all in the water snorkeling away. They had an underwater photographer taking pictures of everyone. I held the hand of the person I thought was my wife. Here I am thinking, I'm getting a really good photo of this. When we went up deck, my wife was there. She hadn't been snorkeling. I'd had a great photo of a complete stranger and I holding hands underwater at the Barrier Reef.
2: No.
1: Darren, Christian, my mum helped a blind person onto a tram, only realising afterwards it was going the wrong way.
4: Oh, no. Oh, my Lord.
1: Christian, this is from Mary. Christian, my husband is always running late. I was in bed waiting for him. Mm. Obviously, he's got to sleep. Okay, so the kids right there on the school run, get a good night's sleep. Yeah. I texted him, hurry up or I will start without you. In other words, I'm... Turn the lights off.
4: I'm going to start meditating to get myself to sleep.
1: Turn the lights off and do that. Christian, hurry up. I texted him or I will start without you. But I'd accidentally texted the painter. I laid awake, wide-eyed, wondering who was going to come through that door, first of all. It's like a very X-rated version of Thank God You're Here.
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6: 3BA weather.
7: Cloudy today, medium chance of showers morning and afternoon. 9 the high, getting down to 2 this morning. Friday, cloudy, frost and fog, chance of a shower at 2 and 12, getting down to 0 overnight. Fine, partly cloudy after morning frost on Saturday with 12. And for Sunday, partly cloudy, chance of a shower or 2 later in the day, and a top of 12.
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13: 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Bad, bad Amanda.
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20: It's showtime.
21: Good afternoon to you, Amanda.
12: Good afternoon. I was scrolling through my phone and I saw one of those things that estimates via your star sign how annoying you are. I haven't even pre-looked at it. Yeah. I haven't even pre-looked. Let's start with Ryan.
21: Am I right?
12: Well, it's actually not even your star sign. It's what month you were born. What month were you born?
22: January.
12: You're 200% annoying.
22: Oh, what?
12: 200% annoying.
21: Really?
22: I didn't think I was that annoying.
21: You could almost go unmarried at first sight.
12: Brendan, 100%. What month were you born?
21: I was born in April. April 3rd. Just diarise that.
12: 598% annoying.
21: Right.
12: And then what am I born? What month am I born?
21: February.
12: I'm 0% annoying. The only one who's less annoying than me is March, who's minus 3%.
21: Yeah. I knew there was something to this when you brought it up, okay?
12: I was if I'm going to say, look how annoying I am, but you're a prince, because that doesn't exist, Brendan.
21: Oh, well,
12: it's a typo and they say punce.
21: You know who's not a punce but a prince?
12: Who's that?
21: It's Peter Overton.
12: What month is he born, you think? Ryan, have a Google, quick.
21: Oh, there's
12: Peter
21: no
12: Overton.
21: Time,
12: what
21: he's
12: month,
21: not going to make
12: yeah,
21: it.
12: What month was Peter Overton born? I'm going to say September.
21: I reckon Pete's May. I believe May.
22: He's in April.
12: Okay.
21: April is the same as me.
12: 598%.
21: Well, Petey,
12: annoying.
21: Peter Overton, 60 Minute news reader. You also see him reading the news. I wonder what he's eating for his lunch today.
12: Why?
6: Eating eggs, fried bananas, and sandwiches.
12: Oh, poo.
21: What else you got there, Pete?
6: Check out this elephant.
21: Well, is that what he calls it?
12: Oh, it's going to smell in the glad wrap, isn't it?
21: So I'm looking forward to catching up with Petey. Also, we've got a lot of pressure today with TikTok Tucker. You know why?
12: Because the people from our sponsors are going to be listening.
21: From Skippy Peanut Butter.
12: All the way from the States.
21: Yep.
12: What do you call this TikTok Tucker segment? Yep. Let's have a listen. So, hell.
21: Well, what I'm saying is they've dialed into our show today.
12: And they know. And we've said to them, the products, I'm sure, is brilliant.
21: Yep.
12: The recipes aren't always great.
21: Yep. So we've, you know, we've got to, you've got to do a bit of dancing there, friend.
12: Oh, great.
21: And we can't do anything till we do the Fast Five. Would you like to play?
12: Give us a call.
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0: Hi there, it's Jonesy Demander driving you home this Wednesday afternoon. It is time.
1: How fast can this thing go?
2: Faster than the speed of light.
3: Jonesy and Demander's.
2: Fast Five.
0: Some say it's a miso soup for the brain.
4: What is?
0: This.
4: A bit salty?
0: I like a miso soup.
4: Who doesn't like a miso? But no one thinks, yeah, miso soup.
0: Yeah, no one says, I'm really hungry for a miso
4: soup.
0: No
4: one ever says that.
0: You cross over the desert, you know, saying, geez, I'm tonguing for a miso soup.
4: No, you don't come out of Survivor and think, first thing I'm going to do is have a miso soup. Anyway, let's hope we all enjoy it.
0: Karen is in Eden Park. Hello,
4: Hello, Karen.
5: Hi, how are you?
0: Great.
4: Very well. You haven't even explained the rules, Brendan.
0: Five questions. Can you go all the way and answer all five questions correctly, Karen? If you do that, Amanda will be very happy with you.
4: I will. And if you answer question five correctly, a $300 Woolworths grocery voucher thanks to Skippy Peanut Butter.
0: Karen, the Skippy people are listening, okay? So do not let us down.
5: All right, I'll give it a go.
4: Give it a go. Question one. The idiom, which means to stop a small problem before it grows into a much bigger problem, is to nip it in the what?
5: Butt.
4: Nip it in the?
5: Nip it in the butt? Bud?
4: Bud. Oh, we'll give it to you.
0: It's the bud. It's
4: the bud. But actually, we also have a producer who works here, Meg, who thought for years it was nip it in the butt.
0: How old are you, Karen?
5: 45.
0: Okay, no, then I might have been a generational thing. That's all. Because producer Meg, who thought it was nip it in the butt, she's what, 28?
4: Yeah, something like that.
0: Anyway, it doesn't matter.
4: Let's play Sing It Back.
0: Yes, please.
6: Sing it for me, sing it back.
7: Just sing it to me.
6: Sing it back to me.
4: When John Denver finishes singing, it's your turn. Here we go, Karen.
8: Country roads, take me home to the place I belong.
0: Go.
5: West Virginia. Take me home.
4: Oh, I don't think we can give it to you.
0: No, okay.
4: The first two words were correct, but we need the next two.
0: We have to nip that in the butt.
4: We do. We need a little bit longer.
0: Jennifer is in Como.
4: Hi, Jennifer.
9: Hey, how are you?
4: Jennifer, very well,
0: thank
4: you.
0: Como, New South Wales, or Como, Western Australia?
9: Como, Western Australia.
4: I lived there for 2 years.
0: Did you really? My cousin Kate lived in Como, Western Australia.
4: Have you ever met me or Kate, Jennifer?
9: No, I have not.
4: Then I refuse to believe
0: remember,
4: you live there.
0: You know, I was just starting in radio, Jennifer. Gather around, kids. This is a great story.
4: Oh, is it?
0: And I was going up to Karratha to work at my first radio station there. So the plane landed in Perth. My cousin Kate was living in Como. She said, please come and stay with me. So she picked me up from the airport. We went to her place. And at the front, there were seven cars. And I said, well, was there a party? And she goes, these are all the other people that live here. And then I had to sleep in the lounge at this giant share house. Of all these people.
4: When's the story get interesting?
0: It was just so awkward because, you know, she just, if you're in a share house, you can't have someone come and stay with you. Would you agree?
4: No, but you shouldn't, but everyone
0: she
4: does.
0: She should have run it past the people.
4: No, that's the nature of being in a share house is you wake up and someone's sleeping in your bath.
0: Well, there was this German guy and he just hated me. But you know, Germans largely can be kind of, you know, abrupt.
4: Well, my son was in a share house and woke up one morning and his flatmate's father was sleeping on the floor. That's what a share house is.
0: So the father's flatmate was sleeping on the floor?
4: No, Liam's flatmate's father was sleeping on the floor.
0: See what I'm saying?
4: But that's what share houses are. Lighten up, old man.
0: Hang on, did he run this past Liam?
4: No, why would he? That's what a share house is. It wasn't Liam's. He wasn't sharing Liam's bed with him. It's on the lounge room floor, the common area.
0: Yeah, but still. Jennifer.
4: Anyway, now, Jennifer, let's get back to John Denver. When he stops singing, it's your turn.
8: And

0: Virginia mountain, mama, take me home, country road.
1: I don't know if you're being ironic, but the words are correct. West Virginia.
2: It's extraordinary singing, Jennifer.
1: Take me home. I don't think I could sing like that if I tried.
2: You have the voice of an angel.
1: So does John Jennifer, now.
2: Do people ask you to sing regularly?
0: No.
2: Jennifer.
1: But anyway, it brings us quickly to question number three.
2: I think we might have to nip that in the bud.
1: Question three. Which state has an area with the postcode 2345? Would it be A, New South Wales, B, Victoria, or C, Queensland? 2345.
2: 2345.
0: New South Wales.
2: Yes, it is. Yeah. Atunga.
1: Yeah.
2: And Garth Owen.
1: Okay, Brendan, why don't
2: in
1: you
2: the
1: just
2: New England and Tamworth.
1: Why am I even here?
2: When I was working at a radio station.
1: Why don't you
2: Tamworth,
1: sing, Jennifer?
2: Who was the Roman god of the sea and the equivalent of the Greek god Poseidon, Jennifer?
0: Pass.
1: Oh, Jennifer.
2: Pass. Jennifer, can you sing us another song?
1: Can you just give us another burst of West Virginia?
0: West Virginia, mountain mama, take me home, country road.
2: Jennifer.
1: Cats are crying, and
2: you know,
1: thank you.
2: Amanda and both of our chairs have turned for you, Jennifer. Thank you. Why don't we put the...
1: And maybe my stomach a little.
2: Call us. Play the Fast Five.
3: Amanda brings the common sense. Jonesy brings the nonsense.
4: Jonesy and Amanda.
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0: Hello there, it's Jonesy and Amanda driving you home this Wednesday afternoon.
1: How fast can this thing go?
2: Faster than the speed of light.
3: Jonesy and Amanda.
4: Fast Five.
0: The Fast Five, that's what we're into. You know, I miss Jennifer. Voice of an angel.
5: West Virginia, mountain mama, take me home, country road.
0: She won't be able to walk the streets of Como.
6: She's discovered a new key. It's not to my door, let's just say that.
0: Would that be an off key? Brian is in St Albans.
6: Hello, Brian.
0: Hello, Brian.
7: How you going, Amanda, Jonesy?
0: We are well, mate.
6: We're very well. Question four, who was the Roman god of the sea, the equivalent of the Greek god Poseidon?
7: Neptune.
0: This is question five for you, Brian. Look at you. Tobey Maguire, Andrew Garfield, and Tom Holland are all famous for playing which character?
7: Spider-Man.
6: Oh, there's another one starting tomorrow. Yeah, I don't mean to...
0: It's too many Spider-Man.
6: There's too many.
0: Too many.
6: That toilet seat's clogged.
0: But I don't understand. So, Brian, do you know anything about Spider-Man?
7: Yes.
0: Other than he does everything that a spider can.
6: So Spider-Man Brand New Day, is this a prequel, a sequel, or just
0: Where's
6: a regular thing?
7: So with this continuity of this one in the Marvel is the latest one for Tom Holland.
0: Yep.
7: The one with the other two, they're on a different...
6: Oh, you're kidding.
0: Yeah.
7: Different world, different...
6: Multiverse.
0: Yes, no, a different multiverse, yeah.
6: So there's three different storylines with different Spider-Men.
0: The Spidey that I like is the one that's got all the natural powers. He doesn't have, you know, he doesn't have to put any web fluid in his little machine. Is that right, Brian?
7: Well, yeah, that's the first one, but you're going to have to watch the second one because that's the Tom Holland one.
0: Yep.
7: Because I'm not spoiling it, but he Spider-Man goes through a lot of changes in this movie.
6: But that's okay. That's not this new one. That's the previous one to this new one.
7: Okay. No. This
6: so
7: new
6: you can
7: one.
6: Have a sport.
7: He goes through.
6: Oh, this new one.
0: I like Tobey Maguire in Spider-Man. He was good. Crushing ball.
6: Why
0: to
6: not just make one Spider-Man?
0: For everyone.
6: He fights some crime and that's the end.
0: Yes, with great responsibility comes a lot of sequels. Congratulations to you, Brian.
6: When to finish.
0: You've won,
6: Brian.
0: The jam pack, a $300 Woolworths grocery voucher, thanks to Skippy Peanut Butter. Brian.
7: Awesome. Thanks, guys.
0: Smooth
7: thanks,
0: and a fresh jar of Skippy.
6: Well, still to come today, speaking of Skippy Peanut Butter, they are our sponsors for TikTok Tucker.
0: Mm.
6: We've told them it may not go your way. We've explained to them the nature of TikTok.
0: We haven't told them anything like that.
6: Haven't we?
0: No.
6: But TikTok Tucker,
0: yeah, no,
6: it's hardly going to be something amazing.
0: What we've said is we love their product.
6: That's right.
0: No doubt about
6: and also,
0: that.
6: Well, the peanut butter won't have any bearing on whether it's good or bad. It's the things that go with it in a recipe.
0: Yes.
6: And I found a recipe. It's a very old recipe.
0: Oh, good-o.
6: And it involves peanut butter and a few other things.
0: Okay. In other news, Eastern Rosella news, it seems that we've gone worldwide.
6: And we went worldwide with Miles.
0: We hitched our wagon up to a 7-year-old. Shameless.
6: It's sad but true.
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0: Hello, it's Jonesy and Amanda. Driving you home.
1: I've taken a Panadol. No, I've just got a headache. Do you think it's made me a bit crazy? Look at me being living on the edge of Panadol and I've gone over the edge.
2: You're a rock star.
1: I did shelve it.
2: Oh, dear.
1: No, I didn't. But look, the reason...
0: I think you've gone dizzy
1: because
0: with
1: of our dizzying heights of fame, Brendan. You and I have gone international on the coattails of a seven-year-old. Miles was in our studio here last week for the Friday Feel Sessions. He was here with his dad, Joel, singing, of course, the world's most famous song at the moment.
0: I just love it. And I don't get tired of it.
2: Beautiful.
0: And I just like the bit where he says, and I feed them seed that they like to eat. It's just such a sweet song.
1: Well, that story has gone international. I saw a BBC story about it the other day. And a friend of mine texted me yesterday saying that, in fact, footage of his ballistic fame for this last week has gone onto Dutch television in a story that featured us as well.
0: Really?
1: Footage from when he was in here with us. We're on Dutch TV.
3: De Australische Miles is pas 7 jaar oud en scoort nu al een hit met zijn eigen liedje Eastern Rosellas. Met hulp van zijn muzikale vader maakte ze er een echt nummer van dat zelfs op de radio wordt gedraaid.
0: There's us.
1: It's us. That's me going.
3: Het is zo'n hit aan het worden dat nu ook anderen het liedje zingen.
0: Nanosecond of Jonesy.
1: Well, obviously. In Dutch, he's saying, I don't know who those two grandparents were.
0: I feel I've been Dutched ovened on that one. It's all about you. You.
1: As it should be.
0: As it should be.
1: Well.
0: It is about Miles, by the way.
1: Congratulations on your success.
0: Good on you, Miles. Yeah, thank you, mate. You're big
1: thank
0: hog.
1: You for taking us with you. Lots of things come up on the show today. We're going to be interviewing Channel 9's Peter Overton.
0: I'm looking forward to catching up with Petey, and TikTok Tucker makes its return.
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1: Across Australia, Jonesy and Amanda driving you home this Wednesday afternoon, the 29th of July.
2: What do we know about George Washington? As Australians, has he got wooden teeth, or have I imagined that?
1: He did have wooden teeth. His teeth all fell out because they didn't have fluoride back in those days, and he made his own teeth out of wood. He chopped down the cherry tree and said famously...
2: To make the teeth?
1: No, he was a youngster. They said, his mother said, "Who chopped down that tree?" And he said, "I cannot tell a lie." And they said, "Look over there," and ran away. I'm not too sure how that finished. But he crossed the Delaware.
2: What does that mean?
1: In that boat with everyone.
2: But wasn't that, that's the Mayflower you're thinking of, isn't it?
1: No, the Delaware in Washington.
2: But why did he cross that? What was the historical
1: point?
2: How much would Americans know about Australian history?
1: They go, "You're down under.
2: You don't have wooden teeth." But here's a story about George Washington. Apparently he was an animal lover and a gentleman. During the aftermath of the Battle of Germantown in October 1777, American soldiers, because they were fighting the English at that point.
1: Yeah, I think that's when they crossed the Delaware.
2: Found a small terrier wandering the battlefield. The dog's collar identified its owner as the British general, Sir William Howe, commander of the British forces occupying Philadelphia. Rather than keeping the animal or ignoring it, George Washington ordered the dog to be cared for. It was fed, cleaned, brushed, kept safe before being returned under a flag of truce to German House headquarters. Washington also sent a polite note addressing Howe as General Howe, gave him his huge courtesy. The dog was formally handed back 2 days after the Battle of Germantown. This brief exchange took place while the armies remained in the field while they were fighting. They had a certain amnesty to make sure this dog got home safely.
1: You can learn a lot from dogs.
2: You can learn a lot from politicians and their love for dogs. And then there's this guy.
1: Sit down!
2: He's got a wooden ass.
1: TikTok Tucker is coming up next hour, and TV, I was going to say TV star, but he's more than that. He is one of the very pillars of journalism in our country. Peter Overton will be joining us.
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14: Cloudy today, medium chance of showers morning and afternoon. 9 the high, getting down to 2 this morning. Friday, cloudy, frost and fog. Chance of a shower at 2 and 12, getting down to 0 overnight. Fine, partly cloudy after morning frost on Saturday with 12. And for Sunday, partly cloudy, chance of a shower or 2 later in the day and a top of 12.
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1: Good afternoon to you. Peter Overton is joining us, a 60 Minutes presenter, sensational Channel 9 evening news reader. He went global with his line of questioning to Tom Cruise about his former wife, Nicole Kidman. You remember that?
27: Peter, you want to know. Take responsibility for what you want to know. Don't say what other people. This is a conversation that I'm having with you right now.
28: You're right.
27: Okay. So I'm just telling you right now, okay, just put your manners back in.
1: Put your manners
2: that
1: back in.
2: That phrase went viral, didn't it?
1: Yeah.
2: Put your manners back in.
1: Put your manners back in.
2: It's like, please explain. Put your manners back in was another one of those.
1: Yeah, yeah.
2: He's been, had a long, illustrious career at Channel 9. I hear he's just gone through negotiations.
1: Has
2: and
1: he?
2: When he goes in there, he knows exactly what he's after.
29: A four-day working week. Sounds nice.
2: And that's not all.
29: A case of beer and a car fire.
2: Eclectic tastes.
1: It does have. Eclectic tastes. Peter Overton is joining us next on Gold.
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0: Hello, it's Jonesy and Amanda driving you home.
1: Oh, we're so thrilled to talk to our next guest. He is part of the furniture at Channel 9. And this year, Peter Overton celebrates 35 years with the network. From reporter to 60 Minutes journalist to chief newsreader, he's covered everything from September 11 attacks to the Bali bombings, political events, celebrity interviews, the lot. And Peter joins us now. Peter
0: Here
1: Overton, hello.
2: Part of the furniture. I hope it's nice modern furniture still.
0: It is.
1: Not an antique. Old ottoman.
2: No. An old ottoman, an old stained ottoman.
0: Yeah, or an old poof.
1: I chose not to say
0: Well, that's what they were called.
1: They were an old
0: poof.
2: On that note.
1: Pete,
2: thank you for having me.
1: I watch you every evening. And I was thinking about you actually this weekend because I saw a story about a rescue dog that passed away, lives in America, but I followed this dog for many years. I couldn't read the story without sobbing. And I wondered, how do you go every night with some tough stories? And I know the news, you've pre-read the story. How do you set your face and your demeanor?
2: Great question. I'll always say, particularly to the younger newsreaders, don't deliver a melancholy delivery on a sad story. It's up to the viewer to have their emotional reaction to the story. You nuance your read, but you don't go all sad if it's a sad story. I did a story on 60 Minutes on the weekend on sarcoma, synovial sarcoma, and a beautiful lady called Kayla, who has served as a soldier in the Australian Army in the Middle East, and I remember that was a hard interview, and I just had a conversation with her, and I just put myself on the couch at home thinking we were just sitting there having a chat about her sarcoma rather than going into reporter mode. And it was amazing was I thought about it and then watched it back that it did get a lot out of her. And I think that's the trick.
1: But also, you're a very likable man, and Jonesy and I find it hard not to be liked. You agree with similar people. So asking hard questions is not my forte. How do you push beyond someone's need to like you? It's a human response, isn't
2: it? Yes. I think when you know that you are in journalist mode or you're doing a hard interview and you have to ask the hard questions, it's often in the phrasing or it's often in simply economy of words or silence and letting it hang, and the person then fills the dead air, if you like.
0: Yep.
2: But you do have to you have to do your job. And I think you are right, though. We all like to be liked when it's all said and done. And when the interviews are hard, I remember Tom Cruise, that was a hard interview. It certainly became hard during the interview. And I simply stayed true to myself and did my follow-up questions, but in a calm way. And we got some great TV.
0: And with the Tom Cruise thing, it was when it happened at the time, I didn't think that you'd done anything bad.
2: No, but I pressed him on a couple of things and he... As he said, put your manners back in. I'd cross the line, and no, Peter, you want to know. Take responsibility.
0: How did it finish? When you finished that interview, was it all okay?
2: I remember sitting back, and I said goodbye to him, and I sort of sat back in my chair. We're in Steven Spielberg's compound at Universal Studios in Los Angeles.
1: Casual.
2: As you do. And I sat back, and I said to the producer, after a minute or two, I said, wow. Did we get anything? And he said, did we get anything?
0: That's all you want. You just want chemistry. That's all you need. That's what we look for each day.
2: And getting that chemistry in a 20-minute or half an hour window,
0: yeah,
2: you've got to work
0: hard.
2: It is.
0: The Logies are coming up, and Amanda here is the Bert Newton Best TV Presenter.
1: Nominee.
0: She said nominee.
1: But not be presumptuous.
0: Would you say, Pete,
2: just voting for her now.
0: You work in the business. You know the business. You know she's got the chops. You know that. So could we get, can we have your support?
2: Would you like my endorsement?
0: Your endorsement. I
2: love Amanda. I've known Amanda a long time.
1: Absolutely.
0: What I'm worried about is people that are listening to this and go, oh, she's a shoo-in.
1: No, who's it going to? I'm up against Robert Irwin.
0: Oh, come on. Robert Irwin. He's wrestling Crocs. He's got plenty of time. You.
2: He's very popular.
1: No, did you and Jonesy just said he's got plenty of time?
0: He's got plenty of time. Whereas you. He's
1: one
0: young.
1: One foot in the grave.
0: You're not 1 foot in the grave.
2: Amanda and I could do the veterans Logie,
1: that's
2: maybe.
1: Yes.
0: The Masters.
1: Sponsored by Metamucil.
0: The Masters.
2: Perhaps at 3 in the afternoon in the nursing home.
1: That'd be a dream.
2: Wouldn't that be lovely? I heard a great great joke the other day. Am I allowed to tell it?
0: Tell the joke, please.
2: So a mate of mine turned up to America and the US Border Force officer said, "Hello, sir, where will you be staying in the United States?" And my mate said, "San Jose." And the US Border Force officer said, "Do you mean San Jose?" He said, "No, mate, San Jose." He said, "Sir, in the United States, we sort of pronounce our J's like an H, so it's San Jose." "San Jose, mate." "Okay." So the US border official said, "Whatever you like, my friend. When do you intend to leave the United States of America?" And my friend said, "In hoon or halai."
1: Wasn't even rude. Well
0: there
1: done.
0: It is.
2: I know
0: what
2: a miracle.
0: Hey, he's here all week trying to fish. Peter Overton, it's always great to talk to you. Celebrating 35 years. You are fantastic, my friend. Thank you.
2: Love you both. 18 years ago, I read the news on your breakfast show.
0: That's right, you did too, my God.
2: It's gone quickly, hasn't it?
1: Sure has.
0: And remember that year at the Logies. What are we eating this year at the Logies? Because I remember...
2: It'll be either chicken or beef.
0: Well, last year, what was it?
3: Tortillas, a whisk, and 26 kilograms of methamphetamine.
0: Yeah. But that was the year over. That was the year over Channel 10. What were they eating?
4: More than 100 kilos of cocaine.
0: Oh, you guys.
2: Thanks, Dad.
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0: Jonesy and Amanda driving you home across Australia. Wednesday is TikTok Tucker Day, and today is a very important day.
1: Very important day because we have new sponsors for TikTok Tucker.
0: And we usually don't make a big deal out of this, but we do like Skippy Peanut Butter. Mm. I've always said to anyone who'd care to listen, I have said this to you, you should try that. That's the best peanut butter I've ever eaten in my life.
1: They know that we won't always be using Skippy Peanut Butter TikToks.
0: And this particular TikTok recipe today
1: just happens to be peanut butter.
0: Yeah, but having said that,
1: the thing is, they have chosen to find out, I wonder what all this is about. And we've heard that they're going to be listening from their Skippy headquarters.
0: Yep.
1: Not with Matt Hammond. Not Matt. What was his name? Mr. Hammond?
0: Yeah. They don't even know what you're talking about. So you're nervous.
1: It doesn't matter what they think. We still have to talk to our audience who knows Skippy going down a well.
0: I've already taken the liberty of coming up with a jingle. Hit it, Bruno. Smoother than a fresh drop, Skippy. I'm too high. Oh, damn.
1: Is that it?
0: Yeah. Anyway. Jemai Rye, the Skippy peanut butter people are listening to us right now. That's why Amanda's gibbering on. Whereabouts are they listening?
2: Yeah, I know that they are in America.
0: Right.
1: Okay.
0: And so, can you pincer that down a bit?
2: No.
1: Well, look, here's the thing.
0: It's good to have you on board.
1: They probably don't know what they're in for with TikTok Tucker. A TikTok Tucker can be a rough old ride, depending on what we're eating for the day. For example, here's some of our recent treats. What we've got are mayo cones, Viennetta ice cream inside it to pump it up a bit. Then a lot of mayonnaise, some sprinkles, chocolate garnish. One, two, three, go.
3: Chin, chin.
1: No, oh, yuck. Yuck.
0: Now, hang on a second.
1: No, that's horrible.
3: It's awful.
0: It's not that bad.
1: Weenie teeny. This is a martini made with hot dogs or Frankfurts.
0: What the hell is that?
1: Oh, that's got a big, greasy, meaty aftertaste.
0: It's meaty.
1: That is terrible.
0: Today we're having
1: beer soup. Here we go. Oh, Brendan, don't be a puss.
0: Oh, that is...
1: And you like beer.
0: That is foul.
1: Here's cheers, everyone.
0: Okay.
1: Go.
3: Sorry.
1: Jonesy spat on Colin.
0: I've got one top.
3: Sorry.
0: Jonesy.
1: Colin's wearing a white top and you spat on him.
3: Sorry, Colin.
0: We're supposed to be...
1: Yeah, I know. I just think they should be prepared for what it might be.
0: What are we eating today?
1: Well, it involves Skippy peanut butter, which will be delicious. We know that bit.
0: Mm-hmm.
1: But this is a very old recipe, and it's not what I would normally put with the Skippy peanut butter.
0: Oh, great. Should we play my jingle again? Smoother than a fresh drop,
1: Skippy. That might be the best thing about this recipe.
0: TikTok Tucker coming up next.
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5: 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I'll catch up with Chelsea Frawley, the great Danny Frawley's daughter. 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I'll chat to Doug's daughter, Olivia.
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0: Nothing can possibly go wrong. The people from Skippy have come on board for TikTok Tucker, and they are listening to us. Whereabouts in America, Ryan?
1: I don't know.
2: Well.
0: But there. Hello, how are you?
2: Hello and welcome, our great overlords. But let's say this. There's no expectation to use peanut butter in every recipe.
0: No.
2: But today it just happens to have peanut butter. So
0: but I would eat Skippy peanut butter every day of my life,
2: Brendan.
0: And do.
2: Okay. This looks like a very old recipe. It's been photocopied from an old cookbook. Looks like, do you think that's the 60s or something? It's called peanut butter salad, but there's nothing salad-ish about it. There's a couple of ingredients. We have to start, Brendan,
0: yep.
2: I think. Let's start by this, by peeling.
0: Can
2: a couple
0: I help?
2: Peeling a couple of hard-boiled eggs.
0: Yep.
2: Now, the trick is don't mush it all up because we want to separate the white from the yolk. Think Pauline.
0: Okay, so. So.
2: Oh, it smells like flatch.
0: Okay. So, you haven't made a joke egg, have you?
2: No,
0: to
2: show no.
0: To your new friends.
2: No. Oh, look, this is.
0: So, we're peeling the eggs.
2: We peel this, and so what happens is we peel the egg. We separate the whites from the yolks. Mm. I mash the yolks with some mayonnaise.
0: Yep.
2: And then that gets, oh, these eggs stink.
0: Well, are they okay?
2: I don't know.
0: Are they safe eggs?
2: Yeah.
0: Oh. Okay, I've peeled my egg.
2: Okay, can you peel this one now? Oh, no, that one's almost done. Oh, no, you do that.
0: You take that
2: so
0: one.
2: What's going to happen is we peel them. What? Okay, you keep.
0: Yeah, sure.
2: You keep peeling there. I'm just going to separate now.
0: Cool.
2: I know.
0: Are you sure about the integrity of these eggs?
2: So, here we go. We put the whites in one bowl.
0: Yep.
2: And I'm going to put the yellows in another.
0: The other in asylum. So we've got.
2: Does sound a little political.
0: There we go.
2: Okay, so the
0: you're
2: yellow
0: the
2: goes
0: land.
2: In one. The white. Where's the other one? It used to only on the second one. Okay, there we are. So, what happens? I mix the mayonnaise in with the yellows.
0: Okay.
2: So, I'll start doing
0: that.
2: This
0: is like your old school deviled eggs.
2: Is it?
0: Yeah.
2: But instead of putting it back into the egg white,
0: mm-hmm.
2: Oh, look, I've put that in the wrong one.
0: You've cocked it up.
2: Instead of putting it back into the egg white, I'm going to put this on some bread that has been, that's been covered with peanut butter.
0: Our whole career, okay. Look out.
2: No, don't put it in. Now it's got, Ryan, it's only got a bit of fur from the floor. Why, come on, you wuss. Why? You live in a share flat.
0: Oh, come
2: suddenly
0: on,
2: you're concerned about the congeal?
0: He's Gem Y Rye. They have no.
2: So here, look what I'm doing. I'm mashing.
0: Yep. Do you want me to mash something?
2: No, but what I want you to do is take the lids off the peanut butters.
0: Oh, yes. Okay. Well, we've got variants of Skippy peanut butter here, Amanda.
2: We've got
0: Super Chunk, which I love.
2: I've been called worse.
0: And we've also got Skippy Creamy.
2: Okay.
0: I think Creamy is the right one.
2: Let's do Creamy for this because I think we'll have some texture already in the eggs. So
0: I just, you know what I love about Skippy peanut butter?
2: Tell me.
0: It's so easy to open. Now I'm going to crack it and you smell.
2: That's better.
0: Oh, yeah.
2: All right.
0: Oh, yeah.
2: So here we go. I've smeared my egg with mayonnaise.
0: Mm.
2: We take three pieces.
0: This,
2: look at Ryan. Ryan,
0: lick
2: let it
0: finger.
2: Go. No.
0: Just lick it.
2: No.
0: Oh.
2: Yum. That's been up. All right.
0: Isn't it good?
2: Well, give it to me.
0: Are you right?
2: This is a debacle.
0: No,
2: peanut butter. No. Stay. Don't go anywhere.
0: You want to take a break and we'll come back
2: and
0: eat it?
2: No. Peanut butter is being smeared onto bread. Then we're going to put the egg
0: look
2: on it.
0: Look how smooth that goes on. Look at that.
2: Look at it.
0: Creamy. Beautiful. As my good friend
2: Ryan's
0: Bruno
2: off to
0: Mars
2: get his
0: says,
2: polio shot.
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0: yuck.
1: TikTok Tucker. We make food from TikTok and eat it.
2: Here's the story so far. It's an old recipe, peanut butter salad. There's not much salad going on, but what we've done is we've got three hard-boiled eggs. We've peeled them. We have separated the yolk from the white. The yolk has been mixed with mayonnaise, and I've chopped up the white. What's happened now is I've put Skippy peanut butter all over a piece of white bread.
1: The creamy variant thereof.
2: Yes, we've gone with the creamy one. So what I do now, on top of that, this is where the mank might kick in. I'm now putting the egg and mayonnaise on top of the peanut butter, and I'm going to smear that down. I don't know about this. And then on top of that, as a garnish before we eat it, Ryan had a bit of a panic because one of the bits of egg yolk dropped on the carpet and I picked it up and put it back into our special recipe. Oh. He lives in a share house where he eats raw garbage. Don't be precious.
3: Don't eat floor food, though.
2: Floor food. So now, have a look at this. Yep. I'm topping it with the chopped whites. So we've got egg white on top as a garnish.
1: Do you put a lid on it?
2: No. No, I don't. It's in, like an open sandwich.
1: Oh.
2: Ryan, here's yours. And don't forget, you've got to eat just not the crust. You've got to eat right into the middle.
1: Yep.
2: Jenna is gagging, who's filming this.
1: Mm-hmm.
2: There you go, Brendan.
1: Mine seems to have a very high proportion of egg.
2: Just like your act. All right, when I say three, right, a big bite so you get all of it. Ryan, don't
1: I've folded mine in half, like that.
2: No, you don't. Now you're going to give yourself too much bread. One, two, three, go. Right.
1: Wow. Wow.
2: I wouldn't say wow, but it's not as bad as I thought it would be.
1: That is amazing.
2: Okay. Egg, mayonnaise and peanut butter is actually a decent combination. What do you think, Ryan?
3: That's good. I like it.
1: Yep.
3: Good.
1: It's got the tang of the egg and the mayo, and then you've got the peanut butter. It's a sweet surprise treat.
2: It's not a sweet treat.
1: No, it's sweet.
2: It'd be a very good afternoon snack.
1: I can't stop eating this.
2: I'm very surprised that this isn't hideous. That's the most I can say.
1: Thank you.
2: You're welcome. This in very detailed recipe will be on our socials.
1: Peanut butter salad. Yummy, yummy. TikTok. Two thumbs up. Gonna make you go
2: yuck. Or yum, as the case may be. Well, Instagram, that's coming up. If you'd like to play.
4: Start your day. Wake up with 3BA's PT.
5: You had your dad's 86th birthday?
6: Yeah, 82 we turned last
5: week. That is incredible. Hello and happy birthday, Mr. Mac.
6: Yes, doing pretty well. Still getting out on the bike every other week.
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6: We partied until 3:30 in the afternoon.
5: What did you get your dad for his birthday?
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5: Oh, you're shocking,
6: my company,
5: mate.
6: That's all you need. Doesn't need anything. He's 82.
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6: No.
5: Oh, you're terrible, Muriel.
6: What are you going to do with a card?
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13: Cloudy today, medium chance of showers morning and afternoon. 9 the high, getting down to 2 this morning. Friday, cloudy, frost and fog. Chance of a shower at 2 and 12, getting down to 0 overnight. Fine, partly cloudy after morning frost on Saturday with 12. And for Sunday, partly cloudy, chance of a shower or 2 later in the day and a top of 12.
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1: I can't believe how much TikTok Tugger I have eaten.
2: There aren't always examples where you keep eating. And you are a bit of a garbage guts, but you have kept eating and eaten nearly all of the peanut butter with egg and mayonnaise on top.
1: Yeah.
2: I didn't think it'd be palatable. It was actually quite nice.
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2: Peanut butter people.
1: And I, you know, I can't lie. This is good stuff.
2: Well, I don't know if they're going to be selling this as a sideline anytime soon. Get together with the chicken people. Neck minute recipe of the year.
1: And neck minute. It was very, very good. Double thumbs up from Jonesy.
2: Well, speaking of neck minute, we've had the Coldplay Kiss Cam couple.
1: Mm-hmm.
2: There's another couple whose lives have been blown up by the internet. I'll ask you what you think of it. Well, I'll ask you, Brendan.
1: Yep.
2: Are we sick of this or is this fair game? We'll discuss it.
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0: Across Australia, it's Jonesy and Amanda driving you home this Wednesday afternoon.
1: Well, we all, many of us, took a lot of pleasure in the Coldplay couple. There they were up on the kiss cam when the camera pans around and finds a couple, and there they were. He had his arms around her. They kind of got embarrassed. He ducked down or she ducked down, and we found out that they worked together. They were colleagues married to other people. The big hoo-ha, everyone thought that was hilarious. Their lives blew up.
0: Yeah. And then it came out later that they'd actually, their respective partners, they had been split up.
1: Yeah, but no one wanted to hear the real story. And actually, no one cared that there were real people and real families involved. And everyone said, well, if you're in a public place, that's what happens. You're at Coldplay and there's a camera on your face. But what happens if you're just going about your business and you're pashing off someone who's not your partner, but you're in a public place, you're in a park, but you're minding your own business, just a random couple of people having a pash in a park, and then this happens.
2: Two people were cheating on a park bench, and they had no idea the internet was about to do its homework and turn them into the biggest story of the summer, possibly bigger than any actual celebrity story right now. A guy filming in Central Park catches a couple locked in a kiss on a park bench. He calls out, "Get a room, there are kids around." They spring apart. The guy tries to laugh it off. The woman tells him to put the phone down. 40 seconds of footage, that's all it took. That's within hours, the internet had their names. Nathaniel Collerton, who's 45, a partner at Watchell Lipton, and Kelsey Borenswick, 29, an associate in the same litigation department. They're in a relationship with other people.
0: Ooh.
1: So the thing is, they are lawyers at the same firm. They're working on the same cases, OpenAI, cases that involve Elon Musk. They're big, big cases.
0: Mm-hmm.
1: And this is not the kind of publicity you'd imagine that law firm would want. So it's not just that they are both working for the same company. There are other things as well.
2: So this isn't just an affair. It's a 16-year-old age gap, a seniority gap. It's a colleague dating the person who's reviewing her briefs, which is very controversial. Remember the Coldplay couple from last summer? It's the same instinct, the same formula, the same pylon, same 40-second clip turning into a full story within hours. Except this time it's not two random tech executives. It's a big law power dynamic playing out in public, on a park bench in real time. No celebrities required here, just a camera, a flinch, an audience that's learned it can solve a scandal faster than any PR team can spin one. This is why this story is so compelling and it's going to be huge.
0: Wow.
1: It's so cynical. As he said, the public has discovered it can find out who these people are. It's just, to the public, this is just one of those mysteries. But for these people, these are their lives. And he's just filmed them randomly and their lives have blown up.
0: Yeah.
1: I reckon let's chat about this and maybe make it a pub test. Do you think it's okay? Their behaviour wasn't great. But are we sick of this? Is it our business? Are we sick of this?
0: Yeah, and who is this guy walking through Central Park just filming people?
1: And this is the thing with all and those Meta glasses. I think he was using his phone, but people
0: was that Meta glasses?
1: I think it was just his phone. But there are people using Meta glasses. There is a light on them that tells you you're filming. But are we all fodder for content? Is your life fodder for content if you're just in a public place going about your business, even if the business isn't great? Anyway, we'll talk more about it.
0: We'll formulate an argument. Mm-hmm. I just had a flashback. Remember those kids used to walk around filming your feet? And they go, "What are these?" Do you remember that thing? What are those?
1: What are those? And make everyone go, what?
0: What are those? So these kids came in and said, "What are those?" And I said, "Old meme." So that didn't go viral. was good.
1: There you were, pashing in a park, and next minute, Brendan, we all saw.
0: Sadly, I was by myself.
1: And you in a sock.
0: Okay, we'll come down, we'll take a break, we'll come back to the Jonesy and Amanda Arms for the pub test.
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0: Junior Amanda driving you home. I know it's Wednesday, but sometimes that can be Thursday, Junior, which makes Thursday, Friday, Junior.
1: Can you stop?
0: But it's a good excuse to go down to the Jonesy and Amanda Arms for the pub test.
2: The good old-fashioned pub test.
0: And today...
1: So this is another one of...
0: it's Coldplay 2.0.
1: It kind of is, but there's a couple. They're in relationships with other people. They both work at the same law firm. One has seniority over the other. There's an age disparity as well as a power disparity. Yep. They're pashing off in the park. A guy comes up to film them.
3: Two people cheating on a park bench, and they had no idea the internet was about to do its homework and turn them into the biggest story of the summer.
0: So he films them. He's just walking through the park. He says, oh, get a room.
1: Get a room. And they sort of flinch and pull apart.
0: And when I've watched this a few times now. So the guy, he goes, oh, and he laughs, and it would be nothing. But then the lady says, stop filming. And then he's made it a bigger story than it needs to be.
1: But even if they were in a relationship with each other, you're allowed to say, stop filming me.
0: And I agree with you. So this little guy that's filmed it, he's thinking, okay, I'm going to catch this person.
1: And then,
0: out.
1: As I said, now the internet's done its work. But what is that work? Destroying people's lives. Whose fun is that? Is that your fun that it's wrecked someone's lives? And I know these people aren't behaving well, but I'm sick of this gotcha culture.
0: Yeah.
1: I'm sick of this stuff where everything's up for grabs. Is it okay to film anyone in public? If you're putting your bins out, and your pyjama pants fall down. Is that okay that that's suddenly going to be on the internet? Look at this funny old person. Is that okay? I don't think it's okay.
0: How do you feel about those videos you see of people, like a lady sitting down enjoying her lunch, and a guy comes along with a bunch of flowers and says, can you hold these flowers? And they go, yeah. And they go, I'm waiting for this beautiful girl or whatever, or this wonderful lady.
1: It's so patronising. It's just to say, hey, you look lonely. Yeah, I've made your day by giving you flowers.
0: I'm giving you flowers.
1: Piss off.
0: It's like,
1: piss off. You do not make assumptions about me. You do not wreck my moment of reverie. I'm just sitting here minding. You don't know anything about me. And don't make this. This is you trying to make yourself look good.
0: Well, not me. Don't point at me. It's not me.
1: Everything is content, and it's not fair.
0: At a supermarket. You know, and they're a lady short, $10 for something, some food, like they're on the grocery thing. Yeah, here's $10. But those people that film them doing it.
1: Film themselves doing it. And people's lives should not just be content for you. And even if I think, and I'd be intrigued to know your opinion, lots of people I'm sure will think, well, if don't misbehave and do it in public, they're minding their own business, and if they're having to deal with their own moral behaviour.
0: Yep.
1: Do you care? Is it our business? This is how we'll phrase this. Filming random people and uploading it.
0: Does it pass the pub test?
1: Does it pass the pub test? I personally am sick of it.
0: You've heard Amanda's opinion. She swore not once, twice, but thrice.
1: Piss off.
0: Fourth. Feist. We'd love to hear.
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0: It's Jonesy and Amanda driving you home this Wednesday, the 29th of July, when there's big issues to discuss. We go straight down to the Jonesy and Amanda Arms for the pub test.
1: Is it Instagram?
0: Oh, no, it's Instagram. Yeah. Oh, my goodness. Thank you.
2: Free money. Fast money. Extra cash.
3: Any money. Jonesy and Amanda's.
0: Jen Wairai, thank you. I was testing to see if you
4: I was just looking out the window.
0: Amanda was looking out the window and...
4: Instagram. You
0: Jen
4: Wairai,
0: you have passed the test.
1: You.
0: You are compliant. Yes, of course. Thank you. 10 questions, 60 seconds on the clock. You can pass. If you don't know an answer, we'll come back to that question if time permits. You know the questions right, you win $1,000.
4: You can make it $2,000 by answering a bonus question, but it is double or nothing.
0: Mark is in Campsie. Hello,
4: Hi, Mark.
5: Hi, how are you?
4: We are very well. Can you hear us? Over.
5: Yes, I can.
4: Right. Good. Okay. Well, we've got 10 questions. We have 60 seconds. Now, please say pass if you're not sure. That's the key. You may have time to come back, all right?
5: Okay, thank you.
4: Mark, good luck.
0: Don't hang up, Mark.
4: Loud and clear. Here we go. Here comes question number one. Where are the current Commonwealth Games being held?
5: Glasgow, Scotland.
4: Question two. What type of fruit is a ladyfinger?
5: Pass.
4: Question three. When mixed together, red and blue make what colour?
5: Pass.
4: Question four. What does AFP stand for?
5: Pass.
4: Question five. An atlas is a book of what?
5: A book of maps.
4: Question six. Which ocean is Fiji located in?
5: Pacific.
4: Question seven. Dua Lipa released a song, Cold Heart, with which pop star?
5: Pass.
4: Question eight. In which sport is Rudolph a technique?
5: Pass.
4: Question nine. Wile E. Coyote was a character in which TV series?
5: Roadrunner.
4: Question ten. What state in Australia is nicknamed the Golden State?
0: Golden. Amanda misspoke. It was the Garden State.
4: What did I say?
0: Golden State.
4: Oh, sorry, Mark. I don't think you were going to catch up. Sorry, Mark.
0: Do you know the answer to that, Mark? The Garden State?
5: Garden is Victoria.
0: Of course
4: yeah, it is. Have you ever had a lady finger? It's a banana.
5: I thought it was an apple maybe, but no.
4: And red and blue mixed together makes what colour? Have a guess.
5: Red and blue, purple?
4: Yeah, it was purple. And AFP, have you ever been arrested by the AFP?
5: Australian something.
4: Federal Police. The Federal Police.
5: Federal Police.
4: And Dua Lipa released the song Cold Heart with Big Glasses, Elton John.
5: That one.
4: Not Louis the Fly.
5: The kids in the car, maybe.
4: Maybe. And which sport is Rudolph a technique? That's trampoline or gymnastics? That was a tricky one, I think.
0: Mark?
4: Are you still with us, Mark?
0: Mark's gone.
4: Mark is gone.
0: Okay. We marked his homework.
4: I hope I know no one wants to hang around to have their homework, Mark. Mark, I do apologise. And I do apologise for misspeaking on the last one.
0: I apologise as well.
4: I didn't cost him the
0: I'd
4: win.
0: I'd like to apologise to everyone, okay?
4: Well, coming up next, we are going to go into the pub.
0: Yes.
4: The pub test. What are we calling this? Filming random people and uploading it. I'm over it.
0: Yep.
4: What do you think? Does it pass the pub test?
0: We'll have that for you next.
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0: Jonesy and Amanda across Australia driving you home. Let's get on down to the Jonesy and Amanda Arms for the pub test.
1: The pub test.
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1: Pass the pub test.
3: If something sounds unlikely, then it should fail the pub test.
2: Yeah, the pub test.
4: Doesn't pass the sniff test.
5: Stop it. It's not helpful.
0: And today, two lawyers in love on a Central Park bench, except they've got different partners.
6: Who cares if they're even in love? All we know is there were two people pashing off, minding their own business.
0: Yep.
6: In Central Park, a man comes up and films
0: Johnny
6: them.
0: Film everything.
6: Johnny film everything. And he goes, oh, get a room. Mm-hmm. For all he knows, they are a married couple. Oh, get a room. Anyway, it's all exploded from there.
7: Two people cheating on a park bench, and they had no idea the internet was about to do its homework and turn them into the biggest story of the summer.
0: And it might not have gone anywhere if it wasn't for the protestations of the female. And this guy, Johnny film everything, keeps on her. So with it being in a few hours of being uploaded onto the internet.
6: People have found out who they are. They are both lawyers.
0: We're not going to mention their names because I just don't feel it's anyone's business.
6: No, they're both lawyers at a law firm that's doing some of the big cases at the moment. He is her superior. He's 16 years older. People go, well, if you're going to cheat, this is what's going to happen. But
0: it's all schadenfreude, isn't it?
6: Oh, but also I'm sick of this gotcha culture where everything in the public's eye is content. Go up and film someone with their pants falling down, someone who's having a terrible moment, someone who's crying. Someone who's, whatever it is, everything is content. And their lives have blown up. This is what we're asking this right here, right now. This gotcha culture, filming random people and uploading it, does it pass the pub test?
8: I totally agree with Amanda. I think it's just gone too far now. It's just making the world a real ugly place, to tell the truth.
9: Yeah, they really shouldn't be cheating on the first place. People who get caught cheating on other people, well, they deserve what they get.
10: It does not. You just never know what people have going on in their life. So I think creating a bit of hate against people when you don't know them just doesn't pass the pub test, especially when nowadays you film one thing and it's gone around the world in 30 seconds.
11: If it's random, it's a bit weird, but if you know the people and they're out in public, then out them.
12: I'm mid-50s, so this technology age of filming anything is, of course, new to us. I don't mind people making their own videos to TikTok or whatever they want to do, but filming other people with or without permission, totally unacceptable.
13: No, I don't think it does. I think I work with a lot of people who are experiencing homelessness and other vulnerabilities, and quite often they get used as bait or fodder for social media likes and interaction, and I think it's really gross, and I wish that there was a way to stop them from doing it.
14: I'm with Amanda on this. I think people's lives shouldn't be just randomly made content. It's not right. People's lives are precious and special, and there's abuse of that nowadays. Mm. People think they have the right.
0: We're not all content. That's the thing. Think of that when you see me on a park bench with my dacks down by myself.
6: Like filming yourself.
15: Righto, you two. That's enough.
6: Well, tomorrow is Thursday.
0: Thursday. Friday,
6: Thursday.
0: Junior.
6: Thursday now.
0: Friday, Junior.
6: If you would like to hear more of this show, not sure why you would, but if you'd like to hear anything, please head to jonesandamanda.com.au.
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27: 3BA weather.
28: Cloudy today, possible showers atop of 9 degrees. The outlook for tomorrow, patchy morning frost and fog. Chance of a shower at 2 and 12 down to 0 overnight. Morning frost, then mostly sunny and 12 Saturday. And for Sunday, partly cloudy. Slight chance of a shower at 2 in the afternoon and evening and a top of 12. It's currently 5 degrees. Feels like 2 across Ballarat.
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1: Coming up Thursday when the show returns, we'll look at why council is seeking a cool $14 million for Stage 2 runway works at the airport. What will we get for that eye-watering amount? I'll chat to Councillor Des Hudson about that. Spuds Round is coming to the Central Highlands League. I'll catch up with Chelsea Frawley, the great Danny Frawley's daughter. We'll say hello to Jules from the Central Highlands Homelessness Alliance and Jack from CAFS to unpack the important work of the Alliance and the Houses at the Lake event. And the Doug Sarah Charitable Giving Initiative is inviting grant applications once again. I'll chat to Doug's daughter, Olivia.
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Remember when Madonna ruled the charts? Kylie was just starting out, and every Friday night had a killer soundtrack. It was the decade of big hair and even bigger hits from Bon Jovi. Oh, to Duran Duran. Juices

0: if you love the 80s as much as we do, then tease up the hair and crank up the volume and relive the decade that got it right. It's the 80s Lunch, weekdays at midday, thanks to Mercedes-Benz, 127 Main Road on Ballarat's home of the 80s, 3BA.
1: Did you know that the first parmas served in Australia were made from boiled chicken, rice and sultanas? Thankfully, the Western has taken the now iconic chicken parma to new levels. 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The Western Hotel, Ballarat.
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10: If you're headed out for Melbourne this morning, good news, it's a nice clear run on the Princes Pass Avalon and through Werribee as well. A little bit jammed up before the Point Cook Bend and slowing through the Point Cook Bend as well, but it clears up before you move on to the West Gate. As for the West Gate itself, beautiful trip across the bridge and towards the Melbourne City exit area. 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
12: G'day, it's Tom Parry with your local news first. The future of a housing development in Bonshaw depends on the delivery of a sewer pump station. Central Highlands Water has told The Courier that tendering for the construction of that station is expected to begin in the third quarter of next year, while also saying infrastructure is in place to support development over the next 5 to 10 years. Ballarat's massage therapists will come together for an industry chat next month as they deal with a rise in seedy parlours and illegitimate operators.
13: They're being, I guess, propositioned by the confusion as to whether they're a sex worker, they're a healthcare worker, they're a day spa.
12: That's Anne Davey from Massage and Myotherapy Australia. And in sport, the Central Highlands Footy League's 15th round takes place this weekend with Buninyong hosting Warbra. That's the latest in your local news.
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14: Hi, it's Harrison Preve here. Australia's gold rush continues in Glasgow on the final day in the pool. Extraordinary scenes in the men's 50-metre freestyle. Kyle Chalmers and Ben Armbruster couldn't be separated. The Aussie pair sharing the gold. We've also taken gold in the women's 3x3 basketball and the men's 3x3 wheelchair basketball, while Eleanor Patterson took out the women's pole vault. Relief for borrowers, with the big four banks all agreeing the Reserve is now done with its series of rate hikes. It follows yesterday's lower than expected inflation figure of 3.8%. Three people have died in a house fire in Sydney's southwest. Crews were called to the scene at Wylie Park late last night, where they found the home ablaze. It was after they extinguished the flames they discovered three bodies inside. It's too early to say how the fire started. And briefly, Pauline Hanson has ridden to crossbenchers, pushing for their support for stronger counter-terrorism measures.
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14: Sport now, where Geelong's decided not to risk Paddy Dangerfield for tonight's MCG blockbuster against Collingwood. It's after the veteran hurt his hip in last week's win over Melbourne. Well, for the Pies, Lachie Schultz comes in, while Braden Maynard is out after doing his knee and hammy in the win over Adelaide. And round 22 of the NRL kicks off tonight in Townsville, where the Cowboys take on the Roosters. And that's the latest in news and sport.
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17: As you're heading out the door this morning, I'm pretty sure the cold will be nipping at the heels. Cloudy with the chance of a shower or two, top of only 9. Frost and fog tomorrow, slight chance of a shower or two Friday as well, with a top of 12, down to 0 overnight. Morning frost, then sunny and 12 Saturday, and for Sunday, chance of an afternoon or evening shower or two and a top of 12. It's currently 4 degrees. Feels like 1 on the streets of our town, Ballarat.
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0: ladies and gentlemen, boys and girls. Welcome to tomorrow. Brian Ferry kickstarts the big show, 6:09 with PT. G'day. And welcome to Thumbs Up, Thumbs Down Thursday, the 30th day of July, the penultimate day of the second month of winter. There's a positive. If you're looking for a positive start, we're about to launch into the third month of winter and spring is just around the corner. Don't forget to get yourself in readiness for the spring dance, okay? If you're looking a bit saggy and baggy like me, you've got a month to get yourself in order. Let's get you out to the sale yards. Good morning to you if you're on the land.
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2: Thanks to Hewitt and Whitty, to Wiltshire Lane, Ballarat.
3: Ballarat Cattle Market, Wednesday the 29th of July. Numbers were the lowest in a long time at Ballarat, with 170 cattle penned. Cows represented well over half the yarding, along with a limited offering of relatively plainer young cattle. All the usual buyers were present and active in a market with mixed results. Young cattle were limited and too few to quote, with only one pen of good quality steers selling to 530 cents a kilo. The lead of the heavy cows presented in excellent condition and sold firm to 10 dearer in places, while the heavy bulls gained 6 cents. Young steers sold 476 to 530, young heifers 426 to 430 for the better quality, while the plainer steers and heifers made 228 to 408 cents. Grown steers sold 440 to 460 cents. Grown heifers 250 to 448 cents. Manufacturing crossbred steers sold 368 to 444 cents. And the dairy portion sold to 388 cents a kilo. Heavy cows sold to the trade 378 to 436. And medium and lighter weights made to 355 cents. Most heavy bulls made between 410 and 450 cents a kilo. This is Shiona Lamb at Ballarat for MLA.
0: Thanks, Shiona. It's 6:11. Look, if you're feeling a bit down and out this morning, I can pump up your tyres for you. You ready? 3, 2, 1. Here's your little Thursday morning pump up. Look at you, upright, semi-functional, and only mildly feral this morning. You're out there doing your best, not committing crimes, and you may be even wearing pants. Honestly, you're iconic. Go on, reward yourself with a cup of coffee, you dazzling little overachiever. And don't forget to have fun. There you go. There's your tyre pump up for this morning. Hope it's worked. It's 6:11.

0: that time. 3BA 102.3. Cyndi Lauper, having fun. It's 15 past six. Yeah, if you can, have fun, because that's what life's supposed to be about. Well, a little bit of it anyway. I was just having a chat to Hurley Dooley Pete Pagulli. It's thumbs up, thumbs down Thursday. Morning to you, Pete. He's not a happy camper. He's old school. Rang the bank and he said, oh, could you prepare a couple of bank statements for me? Yeah, what do I need to bring in, he asks. Oh, you'll need identification, you'll need to bring a passport, something like that. Yeah, if you're old school, you feel like you're on the outer nowadays, because all I got to do is go on my banking app and I can get my bank statement straight away without any identification. Well, I've got to identify myself to get into the app, but, you know, apart from that, yes, life has changed, hasn't it? Name that song on the way. Celebration book, $1,080 secret sound jackpot. We'll catch up with Brett Mack and we're going to award another winter warmer as well. You can't win it if you haven't got yourself in it. And if you haven't registered to win a winter warmer, do it. Takes about 30 seconds. 3ba.com.au. Click on the link and give us some details. All of that and more to clear off the Big Show brekkie plate for this Thursday, the 30th day of July. Welcome to it.
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0: 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It's Name That Song for Ballarat Trailers and Tow Bars. They're right behind you, 4 Carnham Road. Here is your snippet of audio, and from it, if you can name the song, you get yourself on the Winners of Grinners list into tomorrow's draw for the $50 Friday free fuel voucher. Get the theme, and you get the Cheshire Cat grin to mark that you're a clever clog. And that's all you get. And that's all you need, I reckon. 5332 1023. Each little beat's got its own unique sound to it, and it could tip you off as to what the name of the song is. 5332 1023. Good luck.
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4: Greg thought it was current stand by the kids in the kitchen. And I'm thinking, where did that come from until I listened to the very start of current stand? Yeah. Yeah. I see where you're coming from now, Greg, but Jessica, Travis, Denise, Scott and Michelle all got their clever clogs on this morning. Well done to you guys. You're into the running for the $50 Friday free fuel voucher. We'll award that tomorrow, 25 past 6. Play the game again just after 7. And, of course, play the song in full for you as well. Speaking of playing songs in full, let's get you the latest in local news first with Tom at 6:30 with this. It's the Gunners. To wake you up, sweet child of mine. Good morning.

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1: No major incidents or accidents to get in your way as you do the journey out towards Melbourne this morning. We are looking the goods for the Princes past Avalon and through Werribee. It does start to get a little slow on the lead up to the Point Cook Bend and a little sluggish through the bend itself, but it clears up before the Westgate. The Westgate itself is looking nice and clear past Millers Road, past Williamstown Road and across the bridge. 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Hurry, ends Monday only at Freedom. That's the latest 3BA traffic.
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2: G'day, it's Tom Parry with your local news first. Ballarat Airport operators and the city's councillors have joined forces to call for an upgrade of the facility's runway. They want to see the original World War II era section of runway rebuilt to allow for larger aircraft, with $14.3 million needed for the project to go ahead. A bunch of brave souls are sleeping out for change tomorrow evening at a special event organised by the Central Highlands Homelessness Alliance. The group says it's not so much about pretending to be homeless, rather standing alongside the 100 or so people in the region who sleep rough each night. And in sport, this Sunday marks the 16th and last round of the regular BFLW season. The Swans will host ladder leaders Bacchus Marsh at Alfredton Rec Reserve, while second-placed Darley gets a chance to claim the minor premiership as they host Carisbrook. That's the latest in your local news.
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3: It's Harrison Preeve. Australia has added another 9 gold medals to our tally at the Com Games in Glasgow, 6 of those in the pool. Kyle Chalmers and Ben Armbruster sharing gold in the men's 50-metre butterfly.
4: It's amazing. I think it couldn't be any better to be able to actually tie for gold with another Australian. And we're just two country kids who are now representing Australia, which I think is really cool in itself.
3: Chalmers on 7 there. A Closing the Gap snapshot reveals Indigenous children are spending an average of 2 months in unsentenced detention. The Productivity Commission's annual report shows little progress towards a 30% reduction in the number of Indigenous youth behind bars by 2031. Children spending an average of 57 days in custody while awaiting trials, sentencing or bail, the proportion rising from 69 to 76% in the past 5 years. Briefly, the big four banks predicting interest rates to remain on hold after better than expected monthly inflation figures, and aftershocks continue to rock Japan following a powerful 7.1 magnitude earthquake earlier this week.
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3: Cameron Munster is putting a potential move to PNG Chiefs on hold. The Storm halfback says he was planning to head overseas last week to meet with the new NRL franchise, but admits it probably wouldn't have been a good look.
5: Just thought it wasn't the right time with the way not only myself has been playing, but Cubs in a bit of a crisis at the moment with the making finals.
3: And Jack Martin returns for Geelong to face Collingwood to kick off round 21 of the AFL. Paddy Dangerfield is being managed.
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6: 3BA weather.
7: Even though there's only the slight chance of a shower or two today, still wet out and about on the road, so take care and drive to those conditions. Stay safe thanks to RoadSafe Central Highlands, a top of only 9 today. Tomorrow, frost and fog. Slight chance of a shower or two for Friday, 0 overnight to a high of 12. Morning frost turning into a sunny day Saturday with 12. 12 again Sunday with the slight chance of an afternoon or evening shower or two. It's currently 4 degrees, feels like 1 at Lucas.
0: It's the big show with PT, thanks to Metrol. 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

Eurogliders at 3BA, heaven must be there. 22 away from 7 PT in the big show. It is thumbs up, thumbs down Thursday, facebook.com/radio3BA. Don't forget, if you're doing a thumbs down, choose those words wisely. In the first couple of comments this morning, all about our roads and the monumental amount of potholes. George writes, Sunraysia Highway, Ballarat to Lexton, FFS, grrr, stuff and potholes. Yep. That's not the only road around Victoria that is suffering. Glenn writes, Ballarat to Maryborough Road is also terrible between Miners Rest and Clunes. And the jokers in government put up signage reducing the road limit from 100 to 60 and claiming storm damage. Yeah. I went past that myself last weekend. Was it last weekend? The weekend before. And the road between, once you come off the bottom, come off Dowling Forest Hill, and the road to Ascot is absolutely abysmal. You take your life into your own hands driving there with the amount of major potholes that have opened up, and they've put up signage saying storm damage. Are you kidding me? They actually think we're dumb bums. They really do. I don't know who, is it local government that may have instructed people to put those signs up and claim storm damage? Is it the Victorian government? But they actually think we're stupid. And here's my message to government. We're not as stupid as you make us out to be. We're the jokers that actually put you into government. And, you know, we thought we were, we are stupid because we thought we were smart putting you into government. And we bug it up, didn't we? Andrew, the truth comes out eventually. Andrew writes, thumbs up to Jacinta Allen, finally doing the right thing. Yeah. Rhonda writes, I've got nothing today. Well, if you've got nothing, Rhonda, your mind must be clear. And there's nothing wrong with having a clear mind, that is for sure. Thumbs up, thumbs down Thursday, facebook.com/radio3BA. 20 away from 7 with the cool daddy of them all. This is Daddy Cool and Come Back Again.

0: Ballarat's own 3BA 102.3. It's 16 away from 7 on a rub your hands together, thumbs up, thumbs down Thursday morning. Here we are, 30th day of July, penultimate day of the second month of winter. And if you want a positive to take out of that, there's only one month of winter to go. Although our winters here in Ballarat can carry on a little bit into spring, can't they? Let's get into the news half hour. Firstly, we head to France. I'll tell you what, the wildfires across Europe are just ordinary, out of control, causing havoc right across Europe and now the Greek islands as well. And sadly, the lives of two firefighters have been lost.
1: Two firefighters have been killed trying to protect villages near the town of Rethymno on Crete. The fire that had a front of about 15 kilometres swept through the island. It still isn't under control. Now, there's a similar situation on other islands too, like on Paros, where five areas have been evacuated, and also on Lesbos, which is a peak tourism season right now, and these fires are burning very close to some of those tourist towns. Over in southwest Turkey, a number of highways have been closed and hospitals evacuated with wildfires there. Meanwhile, the heat wave conditions are affecting multiple countries across Europe. Here in the UK, temperatures are about mid-30s today. It's been so dry here that half of England

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2: Good morning, PT. 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
0: Hello, Megan number two. 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
0: That's fantastic. Megan number two, what do you got for me?
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0: Rock 7 3BA, fading like a flower, 8 away from 7. It is PT and the Big Show. Thumbs up, thumbs down Thursday. Inflation. Well, fears of another rate rise may have eased after inflation dropped to pre-Iran war levels, which is good news for households. Or is it?
1: Yeah, I don't think anyone's running out to pop the champagne or even get a bigger mortgage, but this is better than expected. So anyone with a mortgage is breathing a little bit easier this morning. The big four banks now believe the Reserve Bank is done with rate rises and will start cutting as early as next May, inflation dropping to 3.8% in the year to June. And that's down from last month and lower than what the RBA's forecast. A drop in prices from everything, from eggs to furniture, but housing costs are soaring. 6.8% year-on-year increase. Education's up too. Food and drink, that's increased 3.3%, and recreation the same amount. So while inflation down is good news, it's still outside the RBA's target band.
2: We already had an inflation challenge in our economy before the war, but the war in the Middle East is making inflation higher than it would otherwise be.
1: And what we pay for milk, bread, and definitely petrol pretty much depends on what Donald Trump does next.
0: Yeah, a little bit of the six and sevens going on there. 6-7! It's 7 away from 7. That audio on 9 with latest in national news, following Tom's local news first at 7 this morning. Cloudy today, cold, and the slight chance of a shower or two, a top of only 9.
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1: As you do the journey out to Melbourne this morning on the Western, it is nice and clear through Balan and Melton. However, it starts to slow down through Aintree and remains a bit of a tough slog on the Deer Park Bypass as you approach Robinson's Road. The Ring Road is slowing down past Boundary Road, but once you're onto the West Gate, it is nice and clear past Williamstown Road and across the bridge. 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
2: G'day, it's Tom Parry with your local news first. Beeline is owning up to a fault which saw Ballarat train passengers being told to travel to Geelong. The glitch briefly impacted the PTV Journey Planner app last Friday when coach replacement services were running on the Ballarat line, with the app telling users their best option was to journey by train to Geelong, then catch a bus. As we reach the final weeks of winter, Central Highlands residents have been urged to take extra care when it comes to open fireplaces in their home. That message from the CFA comes after a two-storey property on the Mornington Peninsula was destroyed by a blaze, the cause believed to be a log which rolled out of a fireplace. And in sport, round 15 is being played on Saturday in Central Highlands netball. A-grade's clash to watch sees 6th-placed Beaufort hosting 9th-placed Rokewood Corindap. That's the latest in your local news.
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3: Harrison Preve here. Relief for borrowers, the big four banks all agreeing the Reserve is now done with its cycle of rate hikes. The prediction follows yesterday's lower than expected inflation figure of 3.8%, although Treasurer Jim Chalmers warns the fight's not over.
4: These are welcome numbers in the circumstances, but we know that we still have inflation challenge in our economy.
3: The Victorian Parliament will today deliver a historic formal apology to victims and survivors of abuse in government schools. New Premier Ben Carroll expected to acknowledge the harm suffered by victims and the failures that allowed the abuse to occur. Investigations found child sexual abuse was widespread in Victorian schools for 5 decades, affecting 403 schools and nearly 500 victims. And FIFA is facing fiery backlash over a proposal to sell stakes in its major competitions to private investors. Members' associations would receive $40 million each if they back the plan. European football's governing body has called an emergency meeting declaring football is not FIFA's to sell.
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3: To sport now, where Australia's domination has continued in Glasgow in the final day of action in the pool. The Aussies have taken out the women's 4x100m medley relay, as have our men's team. There were remarkable scenes in the men's 50m butterfly, where Ben Armbruster and Kyle Chalmers shared the gold. In AFL, Geelong tackles Collingwood in a blockbuster at the MCG. And in NRL tonight, it's the Cowboys taking on the Roosters.
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8: 3BA weather.
9: Matthew, today with the slight chance of a shower or two, a top of only 9 degrees. Frost and fog and the chance of a shower or two tomorrow, 0 overnight to a high of 12. Frost clearing Saturday to a fine and sunny day with a top of 12 down to minus 1 overnight. And the chance of an afternoon or evening shower or two Sunday with 12. It's currently 4 degrees. Feels like 1 at Kirk's Res.
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0: 3BA's Let's Go Local for Sinclair Meats, your local farmer, butcher and supplier. 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
1: Morning to Ned and the crew on Latrobe Street. Let's Go Local. Got a couple of things to pop in the slot this morning. Sadly, equipment used for firefighting work has been stolen from the Invermay CFA Brigade in an early morning theft that occurred last weekend. Whoever is responsible for that broke into the CFA station on Swinglers Road between 2 a.m. and 5 on Sunday before stealing the equipment. The brigade's First Lieutenant Craig Waller said the theft was another blow to local brigades volunteering their time to help the community. That's absolutely true and correct. We've got some pretty ordinary people in this world who go and flog things that local brigades need to protect the community. Ordinary people indeed. Probably, you know, a waste of space, really. If anyone's got any information, if you can help out, Crime Stoppers the place to go, 1-800-333-000. You can go to the website crimestoppersvic.com.au. And speaking of firefighting, 16 local schools on the state government's bushfire at-risk register have received funding for bushfire preparedness. Mount Clear College's $39,083 grant is one of the highest in the state, with the school on the edge of the Woowookerung Regional Park. The Ballarat region has more than 34 schools, kindergartens, childcare and outside school hours care centres at the BAR, which is the Bushfire At-Risk Register, and it means that they must relocate or close on days of catastrophic fire danger and must have relocation or closure action plans in place on days of elevated fire danger. And now is the time. We're approaching the end of the second month of winter, which means spring's not far away, and then fire season is upon us. So now's the time to start thinking about your plan. Perhaps you've got one, but it needs a revisit, perhaps, since last fire season, 12 past 7. If you've got something for Let's Go Local, please hit us up. Let us know what's going on in your part of the community. It's absolutely free of charge, doesn't cost you anything. pt@3ba.com.au is the email address. Get in touch via 3BA Facebook Messenger.
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2: 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What will we get for that eye-watering amount? I'll chat to Councillor Des Hudson about that. Spuds Round is coming to the Central Highlands League. I'll catch up with Chelsea Frawley, the great Danny Frawley's daughter. We'll say hello to Jules from the Central Highlands Homelessness Alliance and Jack from CAFS to unpack the important work of the Alliance and the Houses at the Lake event. And the Doug Sarah Charitable Giving Initiative is inviting grant applications once again. I'll chat to Doug's daughter, Olivia.
0: Ballarat Today. It's what Ballarat is talking about. 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
1: Final chance to play the game this morning anyway. It's Name That Song. 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I reckon we were. 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
1: And we're adding Chris, Jeff, Tamika, Matt. You're all on the winners of Grinner's List for correctly identifying this song from the Screaming Jets out of 1991. It's called Better. It's 15 past 7. Good morning, legends.

0: Zoni. Better music and more of it. 3BA is 102.3. Marshmallow and Kane Brown and Miles on it, along with the Screaming Jets and Benner. 7:23. PT and the Big Show. Metrol, better service, better advice, better building solutions. I want to do a quick shout out. I haven't done one for a little while to a couple of our great business partners and supporters of what we do for the homeless and those who are going through tough times through the cost of living crisis, which just seems to be with us all the time. Now, the Soup Bus, which gets out 6 nights a week, and of course the 2 nights a week that we're open for dinner service at Violet Grove at the community house there, to Mick and Matt over at Meat and More on Cuthbert's Road, and to Robbie Hughes and the crew at Midvale Quality Meats. You're never forgotten. Both the teams there are wonderful, wonderful supporters of the Soup Bus and are keen donators, which is absolutely fantastic. You're never forgotten, guys, and we love what you do to help out those in need. So a big thank you very much. Coming up on 7:24, Akadaka getting us the latest in local news first at 7:30 with Tom. And, hey, don't forget, 3BA local footy back again Saturday from 1 if you're at the game at Marty Bush Reserve between Sebastian and Sunbury. Turn on 3BA. 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Thanks to D2E Gym from Dalacombe to Wenderee. You're never too far from a D2E.
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1: If you're doing the journey out to Melbourne this morning, it is nice and clear on the western through Balan and Bacchus Marsh. However, we're getting word of an incident through Rockbank just after Leakes Road, and traffic is slowing down on the lead up to there. The Deer Park Bypass running along nicely, just a little bit jammed up after Robinson's Road, and the Ring Road slowing as you make your way up to Boundary Road. As for the West Gate, nice and clear the whole stretch. 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That's the latest 3BA traffic.
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2: G'day, it's Tom Parry with your local news first. The future of a housing development in Bonshaw hinges on the delivery of a sewer pump station. Central Highlands Water has told the Courier that tendering for the construction of that station is expected to begin in the third quarter of 2027, while also saying infrastructure is in place to support development over the next 5 to 10 years. Winners have been crowned in this year's Ballarat Hot Chocolate Showdown, with the Chocolate Experience Store taking out the top prize for its Caramel Indulgence Bomb, while Kildeken Distillery was victorious in the Best Alcoholic Hot Chocolate category. The Winter Festival promotion attracted more than 5,600 public votes, more than triple the number recorded last year. And briefly in sport, a couple of top four sides are duking it out in this weekend's Central Highlands senior footy action, with Learmonth hosting Dunstown. That's the latest in your local news.
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3: Hi, it's Harrison Preeb. Pauline Hanson has written to the crossbenchers soliciting their support for stronger counter-terrorism measures. The plan would prevent ISIS terrorists from returning to Australia, but National Senate Leader Bridget McKenzie's told Nine that's a job for the government.
4: It's not up to the crossbench or the Liberal and the National Party opposition to be drafting laws to keep Australians safe. That's actually the role of government.
3: US President Donald Trump has warned Iran he'll hit them hard. The threat in response to its surprise attack on American forces in Jordan. Australia's peak doctors groups have joined forces, calling on Canberra to relax Medicare telehealth limits in the event of fuel shortages due to the war in Iran. The AMA and College of GPs warning that under these circumstances, rural and regional patients could struggle to access face-to-face care. And the death toll from an earthquake in Japan has risen to at least 13. Many people remain trapped in a shopping center which collapsed.
0: Metrol. Better service, better advice, better building solutions.
3: To sport, where Australia's wrapped up its most successful campaign in the pool at the Commonwealth Games ever. Our Aussie swimmers adding another 9 gold medals to the tally this morning, including in the men's and women's 4x100m medley relay. And Cam Munster's opened up on his potential move to the PNG Chiefs, the 5'8" putting negotiations on hold until November 1, but admits he's open to a move if the offer is right. And that's the latest in news and sport.
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5: 3BA weather.
6: Cloudy today with the chance of a shower or two and a top of 9 degrees. Tomorrow, frost and fog and the chance of a shower or two. 0 overnight to a top of 12. Morning frost, then a sunny day Saturday with 12. That sounds nice. Sunday, mostly fine. Chance of a shower or two through the afternoon and evening and a top of 12. It's currently 4 degrees. 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

0: Ballarat's own 3BA 102.3 NXS and never tear us apart. It is 23 away from 8 Thursday morning with PT, and given it's Thursday, we better catch up with store manager Steve over at Total Tools, 897 La Trobe Street. Morning to you, Steve.
1: Morning to you, PT.
0: How are you, my friend?
1: I am doing damn fine, considering it's the middle of winter.
0: Yes, but we've got to prepare ourselves for spring. It's just around the corner. So the OPE sale is on at the moment. What's happening here? Well, it kicks off on Saturday, right?
1: Yeah, well, we've got Ego going at the moment. So Ego's one of our professional brands that does all the outside stuff like chainsaws, line trimmers, your lawnmowers. So that's all 10% off. And we've also got some other lines that are even cheaper than that. So Ego's going strong. That's for the whole month. But then, yeah, you're right. We kick off with a massive weekend with OPE.
0: Okay. Explain OPE.
1: So OPE is outdoor product equipment.
0: Ah.
1: So anything you would use for the garden. So all your lawnmowers, chainsaws, pole saws, your little... what other things could you use out in the outdoors, mate? Anything you want.
0: Brush cutters, whippersnippers.
1: Yeah. There you go. We're on a roll.
0: What about what about if I need a power pruner kit? Have you got one of those you can help us out with?
1: We do. DeWalt's got an awesome power pruner kit at the moment. So you get the pruner, and plus you also get a bonus battery and bonus charger at the moment. So the whole thing costs you $255. Which is a massive deal. Basically, you get a free battery and charger with it.
0: That is fantastic. Now, Lawn Hub are, because, I'm looking at my lawn at the moment. I've got the old fescue, and it's looking a bit off, I've got to say. Probably for the 3 years I've had it before it got laid, I've done nothing to it since. So, probably Lawn Hub stuff would probably help me out, wouldn't it?
1: Well, that's exactly right. 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We've got heaps of it. 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So you got your roots and shoots and your BBW, mate. So they're both in the store and they're perfect to start applying during winter.
0: Yep, and if you need to do a bit of pruning, heavy-duty pruning, you've got a great Ego chain saw that's available at the moment too.
1: Yeah, we do, mate. So Ego chainsaw at the moment, 10% off. They're down to $449 in store. So everything's here, mate. Start preparing for our spring or extension of winter, whatever you want to call it in Ballarat, and we're good to go.
0: Beautiful, Steve. Mate, always good to catch up. 10% off Ego. OPE starts Saturday, and you have a terrific Thursday, won't you, my friend?
1: Will do, mate. You have one as well.
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Kate Bush at 3BA, Babushka. It is 15 away from 8, which means we are about 4 minutes away from the celebration book. We got one inside at the moment. If you'd like to add to the list and go into the running, of course, for the $50 celebration voucher from Auntie Jack's, hit us up 5 3 2 1 0 2 3. Shout out to me, and I can shout out to that someone who's celebrating anything at all to make their day even more special, perhaps, than it was going to be.

celebration book time for Auntie Jack's Ballarat Celebration Destination. Whatever you're celebrating, make it a night out today. Jay's across from the Civic Hall on Mayor Street. And Tim Blood's another year older today. Happy birthday to you, Tim, from your mum, all your family and friends, and especially your workmates at Reece Plumbing on Gillies Street. If you're in at Reece's today, shout out, happy birthday, Tim, to the celebrity birthday list. Actually, no, we're going to do this first because that's the usual state of play. My mind went elsewhere. It was on this day in 1997, Thredbo Ski Resort was wiped out by a landslide. Remember that? Was it that long ago? 18 people sadly lost their lives. Stuart Diver was the lone survivor. 2003, the Volkswagen Beetle rolled off the assembly line for the last time. And in 2010, Apple's iPhone 4 went on sale here in Australia. To the celebrity birthday list now, Paul Anka is 85 today.

0: And in actors, 57, Hilary Swank, 52, and English cricketer James Anderson is 44. And if you're celebrating anything at all, happy celebration day to you. 8 away from 8 with the latest in news at 8. And then, yes, you'll have the chance to play the secret sound on 5332-1023 with a jackpot today of $1,080. Good luck if you're going to play the game.
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3: 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Cocktails arrive. Food follows. The table settles in. And the night opens up. 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

memories of days gone by. Arnold Schwarzenegger is 78. Neil Crompton is 66. Lawrence Fishburne is 65. Lisa Kudrow is 63. Simon Baker, Australia.

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1: Clear run out for the most part to Melbourne on the Western Freeway until you reach the Aintree Rockbank area. Things start to get a little slow there after Leakes Road with reports of an incident. Further along, no dramas at all moving on to the Deer Park Bypass, even clear past Robinson's Road. But on the Ring Road, you will be on the brakes until you reach Boundary Road. Clears up and a pretty decent run across the West Gate through to the Melbourne City exits. Do you believe that happiness matters to seriously ill children? 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That's the latest 3BA traffic.
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2: G'day, it's Tom Parry with your local news first. Ballarat Airport operators and the city's councillors are joining forces to call for an upgrade of the facility's runway. They want to see the original World War II era section of runway rebuilt to allow for larger aircraft, with $14.3 million needed for the project to go ahead. Next month sees Ballarat hosting an industry chat for the city's massage therapists as they deal with the growing issue of illegitimate operators and seedy parlours.
3: So what we're trying to do is educate the public and educate our members and educate the other professions.
2: And Davey from Massage and Myotherapy Australia there. And in sport, two up-and-coming Ballarat basketballers will represent Australia on the world stage, with Jackson Hood and Lucas Byrne selected to play in the Shanghai Future Stars Basketball Championships. That's the latest in your local news.
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4: Harrison Preeve. One Nation plans to introduce new measures that'll stop ISIS fighters and sympathisers from returning to Australia. The new bill would tighten terror-related bail rules as well as give officials more power to cancel passports. Finance Minister Katie Gallagher telling Nine, like all new legislation, they'll take a look at it.
5: Usually what we do is we consider a bill on its merits when it comes to the Parliament. I imagine we will do that with Senator Hance's if she brings that to the Parliament.
4: The cause of a house fire, which has claimed three lives in Sydney's southwest, is being investigated. The bodies found inside the home in Wiley Park overnight after fire crews extinguished the blaze. The victims' identities are yet to be confirmed. And little progress is being made towards reducing the number of Indigenous children in detention by 30% by 2031. The latest Closing the Gap report shows Indigenous youth are spending an average of 2 months behind bars while awaiting trial, sentencing or bail.
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4: It's been raining gold at the Commonwealth Games in Glasgow. Our reporter Sally Pearson with the highlights.
6: Australia wins 7 gold on the final day of the swimming. Meg Harris taking out the 50-metre freestyle final. Carl Chalmers and Ben Armbruster tie in the 50-metre freestyle final. Lucky Patterson wins the 100-metre freestyle S9 category. Sam Short won another gold in the 1500-metre final. The men's and women's take out the 4x100-metre medley relay final. And Eileen Chikamatana wins the weightlifting 86-kilogram category. And Australia win the men's and women's 3-on-3 basketball and the men's 3-on-3 wheelchair basketball.
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13: Cloudy today with the slight chance of a shower at 2, top of only 9. Frost and fog tomorrow and the chance of a shower at 2, 0 overnight, top of 12 Friday. Mostly sunny after morning frost and 12 Saturday, 12 again Sunday and the slight chance of a shower at 2, afternoon and evening. It's currently 4 degrees. Feels like 1 round Lake Wenderee.
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1: 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Always line up the first caller. It gets the ball rolling. And when I answered the phone while the song was playing, 3BA Secret Sound, good morning. Good morning, this is Liam. I'm 11 and I'm calling for the secret sound, please. And I've gone, no worries at all. Hello, Liam, how are you, mate? You there, Liam?
2: Yes.
1: Awesome. How are you?
2: Good.
1: Excellent. Liam, what's your answer for $1,080?
2: Is it the sound of ice breaking?
1: The sound of ice breaking. Liam.
3: You've had a real Barry Crocker shocker.
1: Oh, I'm sorry, young man. It's nothing to do with ice, all right?
2: Okay.
1: Have a great day. I think it was a little stage fright going on there with Liam. 5332-1023 if you'd like to play the sound. 3BA, good morning.
4: Good morning. How are you going?
1: Very well. Who have I got there?
4: Sam,
1: welcome to the show. How are you doing?
4: Good, thank you.
1: All right, mate, what do you think the secret sound is?
4: Is it scratching your nail across the carpet?
1: No, I'm sorry, it's not that. Not scratching your nails on carpet. Sounds a little bit like that. Yeah, nah, not that one. Two down, four to come, 5332-1023, 3BA Secret Sound. Good morning and welcome.
5: Good morning, Peter. It's Benji.
1: Hello, Benji. How are you, brother?
5: Good, thanks. How are you?
1: Fantastic, Benji. You've been a bit quiet of late, but it's nice to have you back. What do you think, Benji?
5: Is it squeezing slime between your hands?
1: Oh, Benji, I wish it was. But no, it's not.
5: Thanks, PT.
1: That's a pleasure, Benji. You have a great day. As always, appreciate the call. Come up with another answer. 3BA, good morning.
6: Yes, PT, it's Kev.
1: G'day, Kev. How you doing?
6: Not too bad.
1: All righto, Kev. Your chance at 1,080. What do you reckon?
6: I think you might be putting your hands in your pocket and then pulling him back out.
7: That's not it.
1: I'm sorry, my friend. No cash for you today.
6: All right, thank you.
1: Have a great day. Not putting hands in pockets and pulling them out again. Couple more to come this morning if you'd like to play the game. 5332-1023, 3BA, hello.
8: G'day, how you going, PT?
1: Very well. Who's that?
8: Luke.
1: Luke, welcome, mate. What do you think?
8: Well, you had an answer yesterday, but I reckon it's a little bit different. I reckon you're just simply peeling the banana.
1: No, not peeling anything. Sorry, my friend. Nice try, and I like the fact that you're thinking about variations of other answers, but we're not peeling anything, all right? Have a great day. Last call. Lucky last, maybe. 3BA Secret Sound. Good morning. Who have I got there?
9: We got Arnold again.
1: Who's that?
9: Arnold,
1: how are you, brother?
9: Oh, you, brother? Yeah. I'm lucky last again.
1: Lucky last, Arnold. What do you think?
9: Is it, you know, like those rubber fidgets, the poppet ones? Is it you popping one of them?
1: Sorry, say again. Just calm down. Calm in the farm there, Arnold. Say it nice and slowly for me.
9: You know the fidgets, they're like made of rubber and they have like the little bubbles and you pop them?
1: Yeah, I know what you're talking about. Arnold, great answer, but...
10: There's no cash here. Here, there's no cash.
1: So again today, no cash for anyone. Perhaps tomorrow... The jackpot tomorrow, thanks to Kitchens You Build, will sit at $1,100 for this secret sound. Good luck tomorrow, just after 8. Stop till
0: we're legend. Saturday from 1, 3BA Football takes you to Marty Bush Reserve for the game between Sebastopol and Sunbury. 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

0: Ace of Base at 3BA, The Sign, 23 past 8, PT in the Big Show. Morning to you. Dogs, even the most placid, they can become aggressive and they can hurt people. Case in question, a dog has been euthanized after a young girl was hospitalized following an attack at a Bunnings store here in Ballarat. The girl was bitten by the dog at the store on Smyres Road in Delacombe at around 11:10 yesterday morning. She was rushed to Ballarat Base Hospital with a lower body injury, according to Ambulance Victoria. A witness describing the incident as very distressing in a post to the Bunnings Complaints Facebook group. They said the girl was sitting in a shopping trolley while her parents were nearby when another customer's dog suddenly lunged and latched onto her leg. A Bunnings spokesperson said the retailer's thoughts were with the girl and her family. They went on to say, "We understand the child was bitten by a dog and was treated by emergency services before being taken to hospital for further assessment and treatment. We will support the relevant authorities with their inquiries." Ballarat Director of Development and Growth, Natalie Robinson, said the dog was voluntarily surrendered by its owners for euthanasia, which took place Wednesday afternoon. The City of Ballarat will conduct a thorough investigation and is unable to comment further while that process is underway. Dogs, should they be allowed in stores or not? Now that that incident has taken place, I'm sure that's the question top of a lot of people's minds. It's 25 past 8. Get to the latest in local news first with Tom at 8:30.
1: Remember when Madonna ruled the charts? Kylie was just starting out and every Friday night had a killer soundtrack. It was the decade of big hair and even bigger hits from Bon Jovi to Duran Duran.

0: So if you love the 80s as much as we do, then tease up the hair and crank up the volume and relive the decade that got it right. 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
1: If you're doing the journey to Melbourne this morning, it is a nice clear run through Balan and Bacchus Marsh on the Western. However, starts to slow down through Aintree and Rockbank after an earlier incident. A little bit of a struggle for the Ring Road as you make your way past Boundary Road. And then you'll be on the brakes for the West Gate from Millers Road through to Williamstown Road. Eases off for a little stretch and then heavy again across the West Gate Bridge and into the tunnel. 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
2: G'day, it's Tom Parry with your local news first. V-Line is fessing up to an error which saw Ballarat train passengers being told to travel to Geelong. A glitch briefly impacted the PTV Journey Planner app last Friday when coach replacement services were running on the Ballarat line, with the app telling users their best option was to journey by train to Geelong, then catch a bus. The Central Highlands Homelessness Alliance will tomorrow night host a Sleep Out for Change event to support those sleeping rough. Organiser Jules Sanders says around 110 people do just that in the region every night.
3: They are the ones that we know about, and they are only the rough sleepers.
2: And in sports, this Sunday marks the 16th and last round of the regular BFLW season. Wooden Spooners Lake Wendouree need a victory to avoid the unwanted record of a winless season. They'll be facing third-placed Redan at Western Oval. That's the latest in your local news.
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4: Morning, it's Harrison Preeve. One Nation is pushing to ban ISIS fighters and sympathisers from returning to Australia. They're trying to introduce new measures that give government more power to cancel passports and strengthen national security. Treasurer Jim Chalmers warns that recent developments in the Middle East have not been factored into the recent inflation data. Australia's headline inflation rate for the year to June was below RBA expectations at 3.8%.
5: We already had an inflation challenge in our economy before the war, but the war in the Middle East is making inflation higher than it would otherwise be.
4: The death toll from an earthquake in Japan has risen to at least 13. Many people remain trapped in a shopping centre which collapsed. And victims and survivors of abuse in Victorian government schools will receive a historic formal apology today. New Premier Ben Carroll expected to acknowledge the harm and systemic failures that allowed the abuse to occur for decades from the 1950s.
0: Metrol. 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
4: In sport, the Aussie swim team's wrapped up its most successful Comm Games in history. Another 9 gold medals added to our tally from the pool this morning, taking Australia's gold medal tally overall to 47, miles ahead of second place Canada on just 14. Sydney FC has lost to Tottenham on penalties in last night's exhibition match at Allianz Stadium after scores were locked at one apiece at the end of regular time. Collingwood takes on Geelong in tonight's AFL blockbuster at the MCG, and the Cowboys and Roosters to lock horns in tonight's NRL clash in Townsville.
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6: 3BA weather.
7: Cloudy today with the slight chance of a shower or two. Light winds southwesterly and a top of 9 today. Morning frost and fog tomorrow. Chance of a shower or two. 0 overnight to a high of 12. 12 on Saturday. Mostly sunny after morning frost. 12 again for Sunday with the chance of an afternoon or evening shower or two. It's currently 4 degrees. Feels like 1 at Buninyong.
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0: Ballarat's own 3BA 102.3. 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Good morning to you, Brett Mack.
1: Hello, PT. Morning to you.
0: And welcome to Thumbs Up, Thumbs Down Thursday. Anything on your mind? You got something to bitch about?
1: No. Well, thumbs up to Ballarat's pie makers.
0: Oh, yes.
1: You and I got to experience some yesterday.
0: Yeah, look, all will be revealed on our socials in the coming days, because on Saturday, Ballarat's Best Pie Comp is back for, the fourth year in a row?
1: Yeah, it is. Right. I think 20,000 of them were sold last year, so it's kind of a big deal. It's grown from something pretty small to something massive.
0: And we got to taste test some savoury and sweet pies. So there's the two categories, because there's been uproar in the past when a sweet pie has won, because look, in my life, a pie is savoury. Yeah. It's not, there's no sweet pies, but now there are.
1: Well, Mrs. Brown Bakes would beg to differ, PT.
0: I know. They were the winners last year, and I'll tell you what, that caramel thing that we tried yesterday from Mrs. Brown Bakes, they're on track for another win, I reckon.
1: Went okay.
0: They are fantastic, are they not?
1: Mm-hmm.
0: And so's the a cheeseburger.
1: Yeah, the cheeseburger pie. That was actually surprisingly tasty.
0: There's a cheeseburger inside a pie.
1: Yeah, it was.
0: Absolutely fantastic. Anyway, we'll talk about this more in August, and there'll be social media videos going out of you and I stuffing our faces and our gutses with savoury and sweet pies.
1: It ain't pretty.
0: No. No, you're right. It's not pretty at all. Hey, we've got a winter warmer to give away,
1: Brett. Oh, do we? I like this.
0: Yeah, good. So do I. I reckon this is fantastic. So, oh, look at that.
1: Dial tone? Wow. It's like you've done this before.
0: Look at me doing things that, should come naturally that sometimes don't seem to. Oh, look.
1: Who are we calling?
0: Andrew, we're going to Clunes.
1: Are we?
2: Andrew Brown.
0: Andrew, good morning. It's PT and Brett from 3BA's Big Show.
2: How are you? How are you, guys?
1: Morning, Andrew.
0: How are you doing, brother?
2: Well, thank you.
0: Now, listen, I just want to say, first and foremost, thank you for the community work that you do for Ambulance Victoria and CFA. Good on you. Well done.
2: I work for both of them, and both in a voluntary capacity too, by the way.
0: So what do you do with Ambulance Victoria, Andrew?
2: Ambulance Victoria, I am what we call a Good Sam first responder.
1: Oh, yeah.
2: What we do is we go out, if somebody's in cardiac arrest, we get a call to say that somebody's in trouble, and we start the CPR and the defibrillation before the ambulance actually turns up.
0: That is sensational. What about for the CFA, Andrew?
2: I'm a fire equipment maintenance technician, so I look after fire extinguishers and hose reels. And they make sure they keep them service, keep them all compliant.
0: Got any time for anything else in your life?
1: All as a volunteer, Andrew. That is sensational.
2: I also work, probably got a plug in for my own company here. I actually work for Andrew Brown Computer Help here at Clunes in Victoria, and we sell and service laptops and computers as well.
0: You know, Andrew, very famous town, Clunes, not because of the gold rush, but because I was born there, Andrew. I was born in Clunes.
2: I know that. I know that, PT. I know that, mate.
0: Used to hang out with the Newtons and the Coons and all the other clans from around Clunes.
2: Yeah, Newtons and Coons.
0: Yep.
2: Yeah.
1: It's funny, Andrew. It's no coincidence that he doesn't live there anymore. Was he booted out of town? That's my mail.
0: Ah, come on.
1: That's what I'm hearing.
2: Yeah,
1: there's a confirmation.
0: No worries, Andrew. Don't stick up for me, which means you're the winner of Bock All, mate. Nothing's coming your way.
1: I give him something.
0: Except Andrew, we're going to fix you up with the winter warmers pack. Thanks to Total Tools over on 897 Latrobe Street. They're open 7 days. 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
1: Hey.
0: How's that sound?
2: Thank you very much.
0: That is our pleasure.
2: Thank you. A heated jacket would have gone in really well yesterday because I was out in the Wilds of Talbot servicing fire extinguishers in the rain.
0: the Wilds of Talbot. Oh, I'm loving you even more, Andrew. You're very descriptive. I love that. Mate, a heated jacket coming your way, and winter's not over. So well done. And have a wonderful, wonderful day. We've sent you a text message. That'll give you all the details of your win. And thanks for being a part of the show, young Andrew. Have a good day, all right?
2: Thanks very much.
0: That's a pleasure. There you go, Brett. Another happy camper. And isn't it great to talk to someone who does a lot of great volunteer work around our community?
1: Not just for one organisation, but for two. And he runs his own business. And, incredible.
0: Yeah. Fantastic stuff. There's plenty of people out there with drive, that's for sure. Yep. And if you'd like to win a winter warmer, then register to win. Once you're in, you stay in for the whole of winter, 3ba.com.au. Click on winter warmers and then enter some details. Coming up in Ballarat today at 10, what's on the go?
1: PT, we've got some daughters of greats on the show today. Chelsea Frawley going to join me because her old man Danny, of course, the legendary Bungaree footballer, there's a spud round that's been going on for quite some years in the AFL. We can tell you that it's coming to the Central Highlands League next weekend, PT. Chelsea's going to be attending training, I understand, at Bungaree tonight and revving the lads up. So we'll have a chat to her. And the daughter of the great Doug Sarah. You'd remember Doug, PT, a great Ballarat businessman and philanthropist these days. Of course, he's sadly passed on, but there's the Doug Sarah Charitable Giving Initiative. And those grant applications are open now. So we'll chat to his good girl, Olivia, on the program today. Council is seeking a cool $14 million to fix the airport runway. This is the original runway that was built around World War II, PT. So I'll have a chat to Councillor Hudson about that one. Going to look at Homelessness Week today. Going to tell you about the Senior of the Year Awards, which are about to open. And the Melbourne International Film Festival coming to Showbiz Cinemas. Some great movies to screen. We'll tell you what's on.
0: Ballarat today at 10 this morning for Open and Close Solutions and
1: Ryan's IGA. I hate it when you do it backwards.
0: Tan from Sinclair Meats on Latrobe Street just sent me a text.
1: Yeah.
0: Not a text, an email. That's the email sounds so old now, doesn't it?
1: She could have sent you a fax.
0: She could. Wow, that sounds even older. She writes, "Hey PT, had an annoying few days. Water pipe bursting Sunday night. Flat battery today.
1: Oh no!
0: So she's back on the road now, which is good news.
1: Good.
0: And she went through a Macca's drive-through. Don't know which one. Anyway, this happened a few minutes ago, and the lady in the car in front of her paid for a coffee."
1: Oh.
0: I don't know who she is or why. It was a white hatch with Queensland number plates. I was so stunned and touched. If she's listening, a massive thank you for your kindness, and I will pass it on.
1: How good's that?
0: That is bloody lovely, isn't it?
1: Yeah, especially after you've had a couple of little rotten things happen.
0: I know.
1: Someone to shout you a coffee. Yeah. What would that have been, a coffee these days? $18?
0: About that. Yeah. $18.99, I think. Yeah. Hey, 14 to 9, just quickly, want to throw this. Geordie came bounding into the studio yesterday and handed me this little book. And on the front's Pauline Hanson's face.
1: Oh, really? Haven't seen these.
0: And the book is titled Pauline Hanson, quotations from Pauline Hanson.
3: Please explain.
0: And it's been put out.
1: No wonder it's a little book.
0: Yeah, it's very little. It's been put out by the Victorian Trades Hall Council on Victoria Street, Carlton.
1: Okay.
0: And it says on the back here up the top, "We are union."

0: reckon it's taken the mickey.
1: Right.
0: Just quietly, because there's quotes in here that I wouldn't want to have attributed to me. But these are some of the things that Pauline Hanson has said.
1: Yeah.
0: She said, on paid parental leave, and I quote, they get themselves pregnant and the government will have the same problems they did with the baby bonus with people just doing it for the money.
1: That's why we had 3PT.
0: That's a fresh
1: just
0: quote.
1: For the cash.
0: That's a quote out of The Australian from 23 February 2017. This is now I'm thinking about this more. This is more taking the mickey out of Pauline.
1: Yeah, I think so.
0: On parental leave and equal pay, and I quote, if a woman takes time off and they are not paid their wages because they're not working, fair enough, says Pauline. Why should a business pay them if they're not at work? That's why the pay gap is there.
1: So she's happy with the pay gap.
0: That was from the press club address on the 17th of June this year. Mm. So there were three ladies at the train station handing out these little booklets about Pauline Hanson quotations.
1: Okay.
0: There you go. Interesting. I wonder if anyone else out there received one of those as they were passing or utilising the train station
1: and
0: yesterday.
1: Judging by the polling, PT, a lot of people probably pick one up and were nodding to the quotes in there because she's pretty popular.
0: I'd suggest that Victorian Trades Hall don't want her in power, judging by that little book. You could have spent your money on better things, though, I think, than having people stand out in the cold handing out little books called quotations from Pauline Hanson.
1: I love the fact that it's orange coloured too.
0: So it should have Donald Trump's head on there. It's 11 to 9. Have a terrific Thursday.
1: You too, PT.
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0: 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The latest in news at 9. 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

0: Come and see the team at Polaris Ballarat to experience Australia's number one off-road vehicle brand. 101 Eureka Street, Ballarat East. Polaris. Tough to beat. 3BA. Freeway traffic.
1: The run out to Melbourne looking nice and clear for the Western through Balland, Bacchus Marsh and even Melton showing improvement. It does start to slow down a little bit once you reach the ring road on the lead up to Boundary Road. And the Westgate looking good past Millers Road and Williamstown Road. However, a little bit of a struggle past the Balti. That's due to a breakdown just near Power Street. 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Hurry ends Monday only at Freedom. That's the latest 3BA traffic.
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2: G'day, it's Tom Parry with your local news first. Ballarat Airport operators and the city's councillors are calling for extra funding to upgrade the facility's runway. They want to see the original World War II era section of runway rebuilt to allow for larger aircraft, with $14.3 million needed for the project to go ahead. As we enter the final weeks of winter, regional Victorians have been urged to take extra care when it comes to open fireplaces in their home. Last financial year saw the CFA and FRV attending 220 residential fires statewide involving heating systems, chimneys and flues. And in sport, this weekend sees round 15 of Central Highlands netball happening. The A-grade fixture has 5th-placed Gordon hosting ladder leaders Hepburn, Clunes at home against Skipton and Creswick up against Springbank. That's the latest in your local news.
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3: I'm Harrison Preeve. Just one of the 19 Closing the Gap targets has been met 5 years out from the deadline. Early childhood education enrolment for First Nations children hitting 95%. Minister for Indigenous Australians, Malandiri McCarthy, has told the ABC there's a lot of work to do.
4: In particular around justice and out-of-home care, I'm absolutely determined. The Prime Minister's determined. As he said in February, failure is not an option.
3: A devastating house fire in Sydney Southwest has claimed 3 lives. The blaze broke out in a granny flat in Wiley Park overnight. After gaining access to the property, crews made the grim discovery. Efforts are now underway to determine the cause of the fire. The US and Saudi Arabia have launched strikes on Iraq. America claims the blasts are in response to the attacks on American forces and Saudi oil facilities. And Hollywood actor Jared Leto is being accused of sexual misconduct by 4 women. They've spoken about their alleged experience. A new BBC documentary claiming the incidents took place between 2002 and 2016.
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3: Day 6 of Glasgow, done and dusted. Our swimmers completing their most successful ever Commonwealth Games. The gold rush continuing this morning, including both the men's and women's 4x100 medley relay. Kyle Chalmers says he's wrapped to share gold with Ben Armbrustra. They couldn't be separated in the 50-metre butterfly.
5: To be able to actually stand on the podium with another Australian is something that I never could dream about.
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0: Ballarat Airport Shuttle Bus, departing Ballarat up to 11 times a day, 7 days a week. They'll transport you to and from Melbourne Airport. 3BA weather.
8: Cloudy today, the slight chance of a shower or two, light winds out at the southwest, a top of 9. Tomorrow, frost and fog with the chance of a shower or two, 0 overnight to a high of 12. 12 across Saturday and Sunday, going to be a cold start Saturday morning with morning frost, otherwise sunny, and the chance of an afternoon or evening shower to Sunday. It's currently 5 degrees. Feels like 2 on the streets of our town, Ballarat. Turn
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John Farnham, Reasons, John Mellencamp, I Need a Lover. 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
2: G'day, it's Tom Parry with your local news first. Beeline is owning up to a fault which saw Ballarat train passengers being told to travel to Geelong. A glitch briefly impacted the PTV Journey Planner app last Friday when coach replacement services were running on the Ballarat line, with the app wrongly telling users their best option was to journey by train to Geelong, then catch a bus. Ballarat's Winter Festival has wrapped up after attracting thousands of visitors to the city over 3 weeks. More than 18,000 people hit the ice rink, while the festival's hot chocolate showdown saw over 32,000 cups of the beverage sold by 30 businesses. And in sport, two up-and-coming Ballarat basketballers are set to represent Australia on the world stage, with Lucas Byrne and Jackson Hood selected to play in the Shanghai Future Stars Basketball Championships next month. That's the latest in your local news.
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3: Hi, Harrison Preve here. Well, a nail in the coffin for hopes the 16 cent per litre fuel excise cut will continue beyond this weekend. The Prime Minister confirming the discount will end on Sunday. Anthony Albanese telling the ABC the government's focus is now on permanent cost of living support.
4: So the tax cuts that came in on July 1, the increase in the minimum wage, the move of paid parental leave to 6 months, all of these measures are making a difference on cost of living.
3: Meanwhile, one of the independents says he'll consider Pauline Hanson's request for his support for stronger counter-terrorism measures. The One Nation leader has written to the crossbenchers for their support in a bid to stop ISIS fighters from coming back home. Senator David Pocock has told Nine the government already does have extraordinary powers.
5: It seems like the parliament is giving